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5: All right, it's 5 o'clock. Chad here. What's up, my friends? Trailblazers got some bad news today. Shaedon Sharpe, according to Shams Charania of ESPN, is going to miss 6 months due to a torn meniscus in his right knee.

0: Deshaun Watson has been named the Browns starter. Now says he regrets ripping the fans over the weekend. The WNBA has not announced any plans to prevent Enes Kanter from attending future games after he was ejected in Chicago Sunday. But multiple sources told ESPN that the former NBA player will not be eligible to play in the Women's League. 49ers owner Jed York pleaded no contest to a pair of misdemeanor charges Monday after being arrested in Ohio at a trailer park on suspicion of engaging in prostitution for $140.
1: The home of the OSAA is 620 Rip City Radio. The Portland Trailblazers live here. Now back to the Rip City Drive with Chad Dewing on Rip City Radio 620. 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
0: Yeah, I'll say this about Dan Lanning after hearing him with John Canzano. You know, the Ducks are one of the favorites to win the national championship this year. Is it pretty crazy to think back to 1994 when the Ducks made their run to the Rose Bowl, when Rich Brooks laid the foundation for this program and what it's become today, that now each and every year the Ducks are automatic national title contenders going into every season? And what I love is how every single coach has continued to build upon the foundation that was laid down. Mike Bellotti came in and took the program to a different level, had the foresight to be able to hire someone like Chip Kelly, who went to four straight BCS bowl games and brought a new level of attention to the program. Phil Knight's efforts continue to boost the program with their facilities and now with the NIL. We saw the work of Willie Taggart and really changing the way that the Ducks recruit. Mario Cristobal was able to come in and really start changing the way that the Ducks attack the line of scrimmage. And now Dan Lanning has taken the program to a different level. He's utilizing all the resources that are necessary. He's recruiting the heck out of the country. Just take a look at the roster and look at where all these guys on the roster are from. Like, he is spreading his reach into different parts of the country and getting access to some of the best players. And now the Ducks, through the recruiting efforts, through their resources and the transfer portal and NIL, they now have the guys up front to be able to compete at the line of scrimmage, which is necessary to win a championship. And most importantly, they now have the depth to be able to sustain injuries that pop up throughout the course of the season so that you don't have much drop-off when some of your frontline guys go down. And so Lanning has got this program in a position to where they're knocking at the door. And if you continue to put yourself in a position where you're knocking, eventually the door is going to fly open. And so I credit him and Lanning also, as Canzano mentioned, didn't have any experience as a head coach when he took over, but we're seeing growth in the way that he works with his players, the way that he develops his players, and most importantly, the in-game decision-making between the lines on Saturdays, being a better game manager. He's getting better as a head coach, and he's still got a lot of room for growth. But I was just talking to a Duck alum today, and someone who's really plugged into the program, and he said that Dan Lanning, the energy that he brings around Eugene to Duck fans and the big boosters, his willingness to show up and be a part of these different activities and events that are going on to help in the fundraising effort. I mean, he makes time, even if it's just a few minutes, to show up and spread that energy. And the guy is relentless in his approach and his effort, which is pretty amazing. So it's good to see. And the Ducks are right there. And if you look at their schedule, they got a couple of key games, USC and Ohio State. Probably going to be a tough game after you travel to Ohio State to come back home and face Michigan, which is now coached by Kyle Whittingham. So there's a couple of potential pitfalls, but they're going to be in a position once again to win the conference and position themselves well for the playoff. Now, the other good news, aside from college football getting ready to kick off, is that we have NFL football, full slate of preseason games the last couple of weeks, and now the regular season is just around the corner. But I think there are a couple of things that have jumped out at me so far. The Seattle Seahawks would be one of those teams. They just won the Super Bowl, so they're the defending champ, and yet nobody is really picking them to repeat or get back to the bowl. And I think part of that is because winning one championship is tough. Going back-to-back is really difficult, and you have to overcome a lot. But the Seahawks are coming off a very successful year. But what I like about what they've done, and a lot of credit goes to John Schneider, their general manager, a young roster with young energy, young playmakers, and a group of guys that still have a lot to prove. And a very young head coach who continues to get better in Mike McDonald. They're aggressive, they want to attack, and they're really talented. But one of the keys, and there are two teams in particular, the Denver Broncos and the Seattle Seahawks would be one of them, a lot of continuity. The majority of guys in their starting lineup from last year are back this year. And so what that means for the Hawks is that they'll probably be able to start fast because of the continuity. Guys know their role. They understand each other. You get another year with Sam Darnold, who's coming off a championship, so I would expect him to play with even more confidence. And then the head coach, Mike McDonald, continuing to grow in his role as a head coach and get better and more precise in his operation. I think the Seattle Seahawks are super legit, and I expect them to be one of the teams contending for a championship, but I love the continuity. And I'm happy for Sam Darnold, a guy who's really grinded throughout the course of his career, to get into a position to where he can showcase what he can do. He's got a team now that is his own. He's got a title under his belt, and the guys believe in him. And Sam Darnold, even though he's a big star at USC, he comes from a prominent family. He's very nonchalant in his approach. He's not looking for the attention. He's not trying to be a poster child for the me generation. He just wants to go about his business and win football games. He's got the type of character and the way he carries himself that you want in a starting quarterback. So I'm very high on the Seahawks, and I think they're poised for a big year. Now, with the Denver Broncos, same thing. The majority of their lineup that won 14 games last year is back. They invested in bringing their own guys back. Same starting five on the offensive line. They have the most continuity amongst NFL teams when it comes to the offensive line. They bring back their receiving core. They add Jaylen Waddle, who made an immediate impact in his first game played against Green Bay this past weekend. And you have a young team that's continuing to get better and believes in what they can do after what they did last year with 14 wins. And Sean Payton's one of the best coaches in the NFL. But Bo Nix was able to play this past weekend, first game back since ripping up the ankle against Buffalo in the playoffs. I think it was 6 of 9, 76 yards, a touchdown, no picks, 3 of 4 on third down. And he looked very confident out there, including the big pass over the middle to Jaylen Waddle. But Bo Nix can do it all. And now the key for Bo Nix, and there's still a lot of doubters out there when it comes to Bo Nix. You can't deny the production over the first 2 years in his career, but now he's got to elevate the game. And usually for quarterbacks, young quarterbacks, year three is when it kicks into a different gear. And that means for Bo Nix now, being more precise with his footwork and looking to attack the middle of the field. And I think he's going to be able to do that. But most importantly, the Broncos now, with the return of J.K. Dobbins, and going out and drafting Jonah Coleman, and they have R.J. Harvey, you're going to find a more balanced team on offense. They're going to be able to run the football better. That's going to set up Bo in situations where he can be more effective with play action. And I think Bo will continue that progression, that maturity to be able to attack over the middle of the field. What's going to be fun to watch is Davis Webb, their quarterback coach, is now the offensive coordinator and has taken over the play calling duties from Sean Payton. I'm anxious to see his attack mentality when it comes to play calling. I'm anxious to see how patient Sean will be as he grows in that role, but I think the Broncos are going to be super legit. Now, we talk about injuries in the preseason all the time. The Chargers have now lost their starting center for the entire season after this past weekend. Last year, they dealt with injuries to both their starting tackles in Slater and Ault, and now already they've got to deal with an injury up front. Now, Sean Payton was super pissed after the loss to Green Bay over the weekend. He's like, pick a category. We were bad in every phase of the game. He was not happy. I just looked at the game very simply. I said, well, we saw what we needed to see from Bo. We're all good here. but not Sean. He was bitter. And he was talking about wanting to play the guys in the final preseason game up into the third quarter. It's like, what are you kidding me? Settle down, coach. I know you're upset, but you're not going to play your guys into the third quarter in the final preseason game. It's not worth the risk to have these guys injured. Riley Moss, their cornerback, hurt his ribs, but it looks like it's not serious and he should be okay and on track for the season opener in Kansas City against the Chiefs. Now, I did go down this past weekend. I was hosting a drawing down at Spirit Mountain. Tony out in Boring, who's a huge Bears fan, had me put down a wager for him on the Bears to win the championship this year. So he is super geeked up on the Bears. And I can't wait to see Caleb Williams year two in that system with Ben Johnson. My only question about the Bears is defensively, are they going to have enough to get the stops that you need to take some of the pressure off of Caleb Williams in the offense? But we'll see. I thought Buffalo looked razor sharp in their effort against Cleveland. Buffalo is going to be one of those teams to beat, no question about it. The Rams hammered the Saints. Stetson Bennett got some good action, 19 of 31, 181 yards in his effort with the Rams. But you can see just by the way they took the field and played, I can't really identify a weakness on the Rams squad. The only thing I can say about them is that they're relying upon Matthew Stafford staying healthy. But outside of that, they got skill position players. They can run the football, good offensive line, the best defensive front in football, one of the best quarterbacks in football who is tough and really accurate. That battle in the West between the 49ers, Rams, and Seahawks is going to be epic. It was great last year, and it's got a chance to be even better this year. Other things that I'm going to be paying attention to throughout the course of the year, Fernando Mendoza. Now, I don't think he's going to start the season under center for the Raiders. My guess is they'll go with Kirk Cousins because there's no reason to throw him out there so soon behind an offensive line that's probably going to be a little bit leaky. So you're going to have Kirk Cousins take some for the team to protect your young quarterback and Fernando Mendoza. But Mendoza, even though he threw the pick six that got returned for 80 yards and a touchdown, he's already showcasing a lot of talent. Getting a chance to work from under center. You can see his recognition, his delivery of the football being on time and on target, which is nice to watch. Like, there's a certain poise with certain guys that you notice right away. And I think Mendoza is one of those guys. Now, we'll see how it continues to progress. But the great situation the Raiders are in right now, they've got Mendoza, but they don't have to play Mendoza. There's no pressure. So Clint Kubiak, their new coach, can sit back and wait until the time is right. And then that way, when you're ready to slide him in later in the year and start to get some real playing time and some starts under his belt, at least then he won't have to face a full season of taking all those hits. Because the last thing you want to do with a young quarterback like Mendoza is get him hurt or, you know, put him in a situation where he's going to have damaged confidence. But I'm telling you, what we're going to see this year in the NFL are just multiple teams from each side. Broncos, Chiefs, and Chargers in the West. Texans, Colts, and Jags in the South. Ravens, Bengals, Steelers in the North, with the Bills and the Patriots in the East. That's all from the AFC, all teams which are going to factor into that playoff race. In the NFC, you've got the Rams, 49ers, Seahawks in the West. In the South, the Panthers and Buccaneers. We'll see if the Saints or the Falcons can become playoff contenders. In the North, Chicago, Detroit, Green Bay, and Minnesota. And in the East, Dallas looks like a legit football team this year. Underrated sign of bringing in Von Miller, who had 9 sacks last year. I think they're going to be better defensively. And Dak Prescott coming off a big year. They've got skill position players. They're going to have good balance on offense. I like what Dallas has put together. You got 3 teams in Washington, Philly, and the Cowboys who are going to compete in the NFC East. A lot of good storylines, a lot of good teams. It's going to be a very deep NFL season on both sides, NFC and AFC. All right, when we come back, we'll talk some NFL. The mess with the Browns, how Bo Nix looked in his return to football after the ankle injury. Ryan Edwards, 850 KOA, will join us to talk some ball here on the Rip City Drive.
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0: All right, our next guest is someone we love talking football with. He is with 850 KOA in Denver. Ryan Edwards is back on the show. Ryan, happy football season. It's almost here, baby.
19: Very excited, as you know.
0: Oh, dude, I love it, man. I can't wait to be able to watch football. And we had a chance to see Bo Nix back on the field. I think it was 6 of 9, 76 yards, a touchdown, 3 of 4 on third down. What did you think about his comeback that first game back since the injury against Buffalo in the playoffs?
19: Yeah, I thought it looked good, man. I imagine you thought so, too. It kind of checked every box. You were trying to see how much rust there would be. And you sort of wondered how Davis Webb would approach that game. You know, first game back, first time on the field since the injury, would he take it easy on him? Would he be on a bunch of checkdowns? Or would he, you know, try to dial up some of the deep passing game that we've seen in training camp, you know, some of the vertical passing? And they decided to get aggressive in it. You know, early on, there was a couple of shot opportunities, shot play opportunities.

0: expect we're going to see Bo Nix out there for a little bit. It wouldn't surprise me. I think more time on task with his offensive coordinator. I'd say the reason he was upset is he kind of pointed it out. To pick a stat, pick anything, time of possession, penalties, anything that would be negative, and they lost all of them. And that's not exact. Even with backups, that's not how you want to play. And I do think Sean's the kind of coach, like probably every coach, but especially Sean, that he's always looking to get better.
1: Yeah.
0: And so when he sees basically this just beautiful sort of thing put in front of him of, we just lost by 20 points at home, and we lost all these statistical categories, so now I get a chance when we go into the film session, I can go ahead and be hard on you guys. I can coach you hard when it's difficult to coach the guys hard after, say, the Atlanta game because you won that game so easily. And maybe they are feeling a little bit of themselves after that Atlanta game and winning 14 games last year. But this is, gives Sean Payton just so much juice to really work these guys over, and I think it's ultimately going to help them.
1: Yeah, that's what I was going to ask you. I mean, you're around these coaches and talk to them all the time. My guess would be when your team gets their ass kicked that you're in a position where you get their attention much easier instead of a team that continues to win games, right? Because when you win, you're like, yeah, coach, I understand, but we won the game, right? I mean, that's the player mentality, right? And I understand that.
0: Well, that's exactly right. So, you know, you come off the Atlanta game where it was just very businesslike. I mean, they dominated in every facet. And it's like, well, that's what you're supposed to do. But, you know, you get it sort of seeped in. It's been a really good training camp. A lot of competition out there. They already know they're a very deep team that has Super Bowl aspirations. And then your first experience playing in a game is, I mean, everything works perfectly. I mean, with the exception of a couple special teams things, like you're like, man, we really dominated. We've a couple things to clean up and we're ready to go. And then you show up against Green Bay, and it's the opposite. In pretty much every way, except for, like you mentioned, Bo Nix and a couple stuff with the first team, there's multiple breakdowns. And especially when you got into the later portion of the game, they were really getting gashed in the run. Guys that are depth players that are going to make this roster were having tough games. So that's where it's like, all right, now we got to have a refocus on the details, and it matters to everybody. So I'd say, like I said, they look for these opportunities all the time. You know, you can sometimes have them in regular season, but it's super nice to have them in the preseason.
1: We're talking with Ryan Edwards, 850 KOA in Denver. Now, you and I have talked about this before. I believe Bo Nix is a franchise quarterback. Are you sold on Bo at this point?
0: I am, and not even as a juxtaposition to the quarterbacks behind him, which is pretty obvious at this point. But I'd say, yeah, he's shown, you know, he just the ability to be clutch. I mean, people will talk about some of the uneven play, and he deserves criticism for that. He's going to continue to have to clean that up. But the stuff that you can't, you just don't know if they have it in them until they're playing. Those, and some of those things are like never come about. Like, you see plenty of quarterbacks that play at a high level. Heck, Josh Allen at times has a difficulty being clutch. Right, he can put up all sorts of incredible numbers, but he fails to close, especially in the postseason. Where Patrick Mahomes, you know, he puts up good numbers, but even when he doesn't put up great numbers, he closes. And so Bo Nix has shown that ability; he can close. And so, I mean, to start from that and build back the rest feels like something that's relatively, I'm not saying easy, but it's just something that you feel like is attainable versus going the other way around, where it's like, boy, you know, quarters one through three, he's magnificent. And then we get to the fourth quarter, he just doesn't know how to finish games. It's the opposite. So that's where I feel like, hey, for your franchise guy, if I were going to tell you, this guy closes games. He won 11 games last year by one score. They had all these comeback wins. You'd be like, yeah, that's a guy that we can build around.
1: All right. So, and I agree with you. And so when I hear criticism of Bo, it usually comes in a few different areas. One, the inconsistent footwork, you know, getting happy feet in the pocket, which appeared to be better this past weekend. The inability to attack the middle of the field, and then the lack of, you know, percentage with his downfield throws last year. Are those the same ones you hear? And then in the football people you talk to, are those areas that are correctable and where a guy can continue to improve?
0: Yeah, it's a great question. And I hear the same things. And I say they are correctable, but it's like they're correctable to a point, as in, do they recognize those things as deficiencies? And is he doing what he's being asked to do, or in what he's being coached to do? You know, how much of a factor? It's like, you know, so many short passes he had at Oregon, or even, you know, early on in his rookie year, where he's just sort of hitting these checkdowns.

0: these dump offs, and people are like, ah, well, it's a check down merchant. It's like, well, that's what they're asking him to do. So, you know, he needs to continue to develop the rest of it. And I think what Sean has done is he's designed an offense around him to accentuate his strengths while trying to build for the rest of those things that you just mentioned. So give him the opportunity and time to develop that. I mean, this is year three. I know he's an older quarterback, and I think that's what this usually comes back to is like, if you're an older quarterback and you set an NCAA record with starts at quarterback, you should have already figured these things out. It's like, well, I mean, yes, but also no, because this is only his third year in the league. And so give that a little bit of time. You know, Josh Allen really hit a stride in his third year. First 2 years were pretty rough. In his third year, he really took a massive step forward. And I think that's kind of the mindset here is like, all right, each year he's improving. Let's see when he makes that really dramatic jump. And this would be a good time, of course, because after this year, they could pay him.
1: Hey, Ryan, this Cleveland Browns situation is not surprising because they've been a mess of an organization for a long time. I know a couple of guys who work in Cleveland, and I had texted with them, and they had told me that they thought the battle in camp between Shador and Deshaun Watson was pretty even. Like, no one had really separated themselves in that race. And then I saw the press conference this past weekend where I thought Deshaun Watson went out of his way to try and burn bridges, maybe in hopes of being cut or getting traded. And then they go out today and announce him as the starter. What's your read on that situation? It's so bizarre.
0: Yeah, it's weird, but it's just, it's like more follow the money. And that's
1: what it is. It's the money.
0: My take on it.
1: Yeah.
0: Yeah. And maybe this is ownership leaning. I mean, that's what it feels like, is ownership leaning and saying, if it's close, we got to go to Deshaun. We got to show some kind of ROI on this investment. It's already been one of the biggest busts in the history of the NFL. But if he somehow managed to scratch out a decent, if not average season, you're going to feel a little bit better about having to cut him next year when you decide to draft a quarterback.
1: Yeah.
0: But right now it's like, well, I know Shador is a very popular fan favorite, but we got to know for certain this guy can't play. We got to know for certain that he can't fill this role that we're paying him so much freaking money toward. And then you'll look like an organization that is paying attention when you do eventually turn it over to Shador if Deshaun falls in his face. But if you go the other way, and if Shador struggles, then you go to Deshaun, at that point, why is he even on the roster? Like, based on what he's making, he shouldn't even be a backup. So I feel like you know, if we really take a step back, 30,000-foot view, this makes all the sense in the world. You start with Deshaun. You find out what happens. If he falls on his face halfway through the year, you can go ahead and turn it over to Shador, and then whatever happens, happens, because you're likely going in a new direction of quarterback next year, and you're almost definitely at that point going in a new direction of head coach too.
1: I wanted to ask you, of the teams that did not make the postseason last year, which of those teams do you think is primed to make the postseason this year? It seems like every year in the NFL, there's a team that missed the postseason the previous year that makes it the following season.
0: Well, the cheat would be Detroit.
1: Yeah.
0: Right?
1: That's legit, though.
0: Yeah. Oh, yeah, for sure. I mean, that division is insane. You know, that's one that jumps out almost immediately. I'm trying to think. You know, NFC West obviously is pretty loaded with the exception of Arizona. So you got three teams there.
1: Maybe Dallas in the East, maybe?
0: Yeah, Dallas, that's a wide open division. You know, I mean, you know, the Giants could be one of those like quirky, weird teams, or they also could be a complete disaster. You know, I think John Harbaugh makes them a little bit like their floor a little bit better. But that doesn't guarantee you anything in that division. And Philadelphia keeps getting penciled in as sort of the team that's going to make it. But you're right. Dallas has got, they've got a talented roster. I like Christian Parker on the defense a lot. We knew him really well out here in Denver. They're building something down there too. So yeah, there's a handful of teams. That's what makes the league so great, right?
1: Just
0: every year we sort of pencil in who we think is going to be the best teams. And then all of a sudden, you know, we get surprised.
1: From the people you've talked to, Ryan, how do you think the Raiders are going to handle Fernando Mendoza? I like what I've seen from him so far in preseason, but they're in this great spot where they don't have to rush him out on the field. They got Kirk Cousins. We know the offensive line is probably going to be a little bit leaky, and maybe they can prevent some of that physical damage he might take early in the season as he continues to learn the game. Would you play him right away? Would you let him sit and then bring him in later in the year? What do you think is the best approach there?
0: Man, Dave Logan, voice of the Broncos, and I go back and forth on this all the time. I am a big proponent of playing your first overall pick quarterback. I think, you know, especially given the expectations for the Raiders this year, as long as you don't think it would break his mentality, which he just seems like the kind of guy that it would not, I would put him out there, take his lumps. The more play time, the better, because what we're really interested in is next year when we're trying to make a, you know, a better run. This year is about finding out what you have in him. And playing half the season of Kirk Cousins, I don't think gives you that. Now, to your point, and what Dave argues, is you got to sell that to the rest of the locker room because they're there to win. You know, they're paid professionals. They're not there to develop a rookie. They want to win games now. And so they view Kirk Cousins as the guy that can help them win games in the immediate, and then you bring in the rookie at some point, then fine. But I still think, as organizationally, you should just make the call. We got to play our first overall pick. We got to know what we have in him and know, hey, are we building around this guy? Or if the team is really bad again, you know, how long of a leash? Because we live in a new era of quarterbacking. You don't have to stick around with these guys. You know, I mean, you can hang with them for a year or two, or you could say, you know what, that was a mess last year. Let's, you know, we're picking top three again here. It's great quarterback class. I'm not saying you would initially go that route, but you're not going to know with him riding the bench. That's my point.
1: We're talking to Ryan Edwards, 850 KOA in Denver. Do you think three teams, Chiefs, Chargers, and Broncos, all make the playoffs from the West?
0: I do. Yeah, it just feels like they're all set up. Now, the Chargers are always weird, right? I mean, they get injured every year.
1: Every year.
0: They already lost their starting center. And, I mean, I wouldn't trust the Chargers in the postseason. But the addition of Mike McDaniel on the offensive side of the ball is going to make pretty much their entire operation, especially their running game, better. So I really like that addition. That was a great hire. They've got a lot of talent. They always do. And Herbert is a great regular season quarterback. So it feels like that is like sort of the, okay, let's sort of pencil in those three. But then again, that disregards teams like the Bengals, you know, for example, or the Ravens. Both the Bengals and Ravens also missed the playoffs last year. And the Steelers might be the team that falls apart. Wouldn't surprise me at all. But that's what I'm saying. Like, AFC North has got some teams. You know, there's certainly a couple of teams out of the AFC East, obviously, with the Bills and the Patriots. They're both going to be in the mix. And then the South also has some argument about a couple of teams. So it's going to be interesting. But yes, long-winded, I think all three teams are very viable postseason teams.
1: All right, one final question for you, buddy. I'm so pumped on the Broncos this year because of the roster that they have, and they have a lot of continuity coming back, especially with the offensive line. What's the one area of concern to keep an eye on? Is it depth at safety? Is it the middle linebackers? Like, where's the issue here with this team?
0: Well, I mean, you're right. They're really deep. I mean, certainly health is always going to be, you know, the biggest one, right? I mean, no team can completely hide from that. You certainly hope that, you know, if Bo Nix gets hurt, then
1: they're done.
0: That's your major area.
1: See ya.
0: That's your major area. Oh. Yeah, it's pretty much done at that point. Bo Nix stays healthy and upright. I feel like they've got really good depth pretty much everywhere else. The offensive line could get a little interesting if you had two injuries. One injury I think you can handle pretty well, but if you stack a couple of those that are going to be out for several games, things could get a little hairy there because they got some developmental guys behind a lot of these players, but the immediate, like the Matt Peart of the world, like it's not great. But Alex Palchewski would be fine, and you know, you're developing Cage Casey. There's some guys to develop behind them, but you know, there's a little scary there. There's moments where I'm really excited about the depth on the D line, because you know JFM is gone, so it's been like, all right, who's going to be filling that gap? And between Malcolm Roach and Eniomo Wazirike, it's been very good. But I really wanted to see more from Tyler Onyedem, the third rounder, as well as Savion Jones, who was last year's third rounder. I want to see more from them. So, in the immediate, if you had a couple of D-line injuries, then things could get hairy. But again, I feel like they're in pretty good shape, really, for the rest of the roster. So it's, like I said, quarterback's the one, though, to your question.
1: Yeah. Is the team going to drop the hammer? I mean, is the NFL going to drop the hammer on Jonathan Cooper? The case has been delayed. What are you hearing there? Is he going to be around, or what do you expect to happen?
0: It's still up in the air. My gut is that eventually they'll... the Chargers will be dropped or it'll be settled out of court, and then it'll be up to the NFL based on the facts and the information they have whether they decide to go the full six games with the domestic violence, or if they feel as though there's a little bit of, well, we don't really sure what kind of happened. Maybe we'll do a little bit lesser, like a couple of games. So we'll see kind of where that comes down. I do expect him to get some kind of suspension, though.
1: Mm. All right. Ryan Edwards, 850 KOA. Dude, you're the man. I appreciate you making time. I'm so excited for football season. Thank you for talking ball with me. And I look forward to chatting with you in the future, buddy.
0: Anytime, brother. Appreciate you.
1: You got you. There you go. Ryan Edwards, 850 yep. KOA. Football season is upon us, my friends. You got to love it. We'll keep things rolling. Hope you're enjoying your Monday. You got the Rip City Drive with Chad doing on your home of the Blazers, Rip City Radio 620.
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1: Well, I appreciate your time today. I have no idea how Michael Schacher and I have survived. The thermostat in this building, as they continue the remodel, it's totally down. So when I came in the building today, I instantly felt the warm air. And inside the studio, there's no air circulation. So it just continues to get warmer and warmer and warmer as the day has gone on. So I have swamp ass right now, and I don't like it. I can feel beads of sweat forming on the small of my lower back. My underwear should not be married to my skin right now, and yet it is. I should not be uncomfortable in the workplace, and yet I am. I do not like this entire situation, and the problem is I don't think it's going to be quickly solved either.
26: My socks are soaked.
1: Yeah.
26: I'm drenched in my shoes.
1: No, it's gross. I don't like being moist at work. It's just not how I like to roll. And I hate it when you go to try and figure out what the problem is and whether or not it's going to be resolved, and there's no answer.
26: And then I got in trouble with salespeople because I've been working with the door open, and then I've been told multiple times I'm too loud in here.
1: And he got me yelling through the talkback speaker.
26: I've been keeping that volume low.
1: And I remember that most of the conversation that takes place during the breaks amongst sports people like ourselves, it's not stuff that the salespeople want to hear on the floor. But the problem is with the remodel, we're all stacked on top of each other. You know, everyone's closer together now.
26: Yeah, we're in a fishbowl. They could see us, but we're so close they can hear us, even when the door's shut.
1: That's not good. All right, let's go out to the phones. Mitch in New Jersey wants to jump on board. Mitchy Mitch, what's up, brother?
27: What's popping, Chad? I guess you wouldn't want to be a lifeguard then, huh? That requires being a little wet at times.
1: Yeah, no, I don't want to do that. I did lifeguard once. I filled in at the health club I used to work at. I wasn't very good at it, but fortunately, no one needed my services, so I just did my time and moved on.
27: Yeah, it looks easy. But it's not.
1: I'll tell you what is not fun, Mitch. Going to the Dodger games again. In my last 8 games at Dodger Stadium, they are 1-7. And then as soon as I left Dodger Stadium, they won 6 straight in Colorado and then came back home and beat the Pirates in 3 straight. So 6 straight wins after I'm not there in person viewing them.
27: Well, stay away from my brother. Don't go to the road games just to be safe. All right? I'm a little worried about their offense. But I tell you who's going to score more runs. I think they might win more games than the Raiders. I think they will. I think the USC is going to have a good year. I'm going to see a game. I'm going to the Rutgers and USC game September 19th. I'm going to see my first USC game.
1: That's awesome.
27: I usually go to Rutgers games. I know, it's awesome. I'm going solo. I didn't park in more than a ticket. I didn't know that. When I bought a ticket first, I figured I'll pay when I get there. But I was looking at that. Let me get the tickets first.
1: How far is Rutgers from where you live? How far do you have to drive?
27: I think it's about an hour's drive.
1: Well, that's not bad.
27: I passed by the stadium. My brother moved up from Virginia. He retired, I believe. He just about retired. He moved from Virginia to Ithaca, New York. And I got directions on my the GPS, and I passed the Rutgers Stadium. I found it by accident. It's in Piscataway. It's going to be awesome. I wish it was the Giants Stadium, but I'll take it. It's less of a drive. And I think Giants Stadium is more of a headache to park and all. But I think it's going to be a good year. I know the first three or four games, Blue Rutgers is easy, but they have one of the toughest schedules this year. But they got a lot of good defensive linemen. I think they're going to have three or four chosen next year's draft. Miami's going to win the Heisman. I'm going to Tailback University. They got five running backs, five, six freshmen at wide receivers. The season is going to be awesome, I think.
1: No, I think the Trojans are going to be great. The first big game comes early in the season when Oregon travels down to California to take on USC. That's going to be a big-time ball game.
27: I know. This Saturday game's at 3 my time. Then they got a Friday night game at 9 o'clock my time. And then the following one is 11 o'clock my time. It's ridiculous.
1: You're retired. What do you care? You can stay up late.
27: I know. I got weekends. I'm busy now with my two grandsons. Then weekdays. When they go to school, that's when Mitch goes to play.
1: Well, this is perfect, though. What you got to do now, because your grandsons are growing up on the East Coast, you got to make sure you do a good job of being a grandpa and raise them on USC football.
27: USC and also the Dodgers. You know, you know Q Myers.
1: Yes.
27: You know that guy's name. I put my grandson a couple of times on the radio, and I got him to say, "Go Dodgers, fight on." Father's Day was the last one. I got him on the radio.
1: That's great. I here in about 5 years, I can expect phone calls from Mitch and his two grandsons. You guys can all call in separately and start talking about West Coast teams. I love the idea. That's a good idea.
27: I won't push them that way, but they're going to see him. My daughter's, you know, my daughter rolls her eyes. You understand.
1: I do. My daughter rolls her eyes at me all the time.
27: Just to the opposite of that, right? Things be okay.
1: That's right.
27: It's a little good in bed, but she's okay and everything. The grandsons are great. He's still kicking up a storm, but I love the key sweet and my little one.
1: No, you're the man, Mitch.
27: Precious.
1: No, you're the man.
27: Thanks a lot.
1: No, you're the man. That's Mitch, retired and now a grandpa and still an avid follower of the Rams, the Dodgers, and the USC Trojans. Big thanks to Michael Schacker. We survived the heat box today.
0: I hope you're in the crowd October 4th at Levi's Stadium for Broncos Niners.
1: And congratulations to John Canzano for kicking off BFT Unfiltered. You can listen to him tomorrow at 2 o'clock here on Rip City Radio 620. Big thanks to Ryan Edwards for joining the show and all of you for listening. I appreciate it. You guys have a good night, and we'll check you tomorrow right here on the Rip City Drive.

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20: He would say, like, if you love me, you'll do this. 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
19: 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Those men, trusted educators, football coaches, and twins, are now facing more than 50 charges related to alleged child sex abuse. 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This is a story about a group of women who say they survived the abuse, who took matters into their own hands and are still fighting for the girls they used to be.
23: 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No one ever came forward.
19: They're telling their story in a new season of Dig, coming soon from the Kentucky Center for Investigative Reporting.
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24: Well, I am back. I am back before I was rudely interrupted 8 months ago. I was on air, about to go on air 8 months ago, and minded my own business in the studio, getting ready. In fact, we were doing a charity fundraiser. For those of you who are longtime listeners of the Bald-Faced Truth on another station, and oh, I'll spill the tea on that other station. I know they're tuned in today. But I was rudely interrupted as that station was purchased by a bunch of corporate suits from Kansas City who didn't know me, didn't know you, and yet they got in the middle of our relationship. We're going to pick it back up, though. I am grateful to be back on the air across the BFT radio network. It was a lot of work. It was a lot of people involved in making it happen. And we are back. We've got a new phone number that I need to give you for longtime listeners here in the Portland market on Rip City Radio, 620 AM. You know the number. It's 503-248-0620. For those of you listening across the syndicated network in Eugene and Roseburg and Medford and Klamath Falls and eventually Boise, Idaho, they're coming on the network next week. Same phone number, 503-248-0620 if you want to weigh in today. I've missed you. I've missed talking to some of you. I've missed hearing from some of you. But I was rudely interrupted, and it gave me some time to not just focus on writing and reporting at johncanzano.com, but it gave me some time to sit back just a little bit and think. And I think we should all listen to the universe. Like when the universe tells you, hey, maybe it's time to sit back for a second and evaluate. I tried to listen to the universe, and for a while, I put my ear out there, and you know what I heard? I heard this. And then I went, is the universe out there? And then I started to think, well, what could this radio show be if I brought it back in a different form? What could it be if I crunched 3 hours down to 1 hour? What could it be if I said, I'm going to have one important guest on every show? This will be the most important person of the day. There will be no hour one, hour two, hour three guests. There will just be the guest that I have on every day. It'll be one person who I absolutely need to get on the show. Today's guest, Dan Lanning. You'll hear from the University of Oregon football coach. We'll ask him what the universe is telling him. But what could the show be? What could a BFT Unfiltered show be? And I started bouncing it off people that I trusted and knew and people who knew me and knew this show. And I said, what does this show need to be? Well, it doesn't need to be everything to everybody, first of all. It's not for the suits in Kansas City, clearly. And I don't want it to be for people that are far-reaching and far away. I've said that all along. I don't need everybody listening to this show. But if you want to know what's going on in the state of Oregon, if you want to know what's happening with the Ducks and the Beavers and the Blazers and even into the Pacific Northwest region of Boise, Idaho, or Washington State, or Washington, or even we'll venture into Seattle and venture into maybe parts of California. But you know, everywhere that the rest of America ignores when it comes to their sports, we're going to be in those places, and we're going to be there in a meaningful way. I will tell you what I know. I'll give it to you straight. I'll give it to you unfiltered. And I think part of that is, you know, with my writing endeavor, after leaving the newspaper, the state's paper of record, and I love that paper. I loved it when it was a good newspaper. I worked there for 20 years, and after leaving that paper, what happened? I said, you know what, I'm going to do it different. I'm going to work for my readers. I'm going to serve my readers at johnconzano.com. And so I'm going to do the same thing here with this show. You're going to get content you can't get anywhere else. You're going to get interviews you can't get anywhere else. Well, in Portland, we're going to lead you into Chad Dewing, who takes over at 3 o'clock. In Eugene, we're going to lead you into Danny on the Sports Animal in Eugene. And in other places across the network, we'll lead you into their programming right at 3 o'clock. But we're going to do it in a way that is fast-moving. If you're a caller who calls in and you're adding something to the show, I want to hear from you at 503-248-0620. If you're not adding something to the show, I'm probably going to move on pretty quickly, because we get 1 hour here, and I want to make that hour count. It's like, you know, back in the day, I used to take my grandfather to lunch, 94 years old. Bless him. I'd take him to the gym. I would take him to lunch. I had nowhere to be. He was not in a hurry. He was a good storyteller. He would take a long time to tell a story. This is not Lunch with Grandpa, okay? This is going to be a show that kind of gets to the point. This is more like dropping in, Grandpa, give me the story, get out. Although, does that put me in the role of Grandpa? We will also focus a lot on what the universe is telling us on this show. Because the universe was telling me, compact down to 1 hour. Have the show be available Monday, Wednesday, Friday in some form or faction on YouTube. Today's show, and often it will be a unique show that is not on YouTube. It will be a unique to this radio program. So if you want more of me, you can get it on YouTube. You can get it at johnconzano.com. But you will get something very different and unique here. The podcast will always be available on Apple and Spotify if you miss anything, if you want to share it with friends and family. But what was the universe telling me? It was telling me to come back. It was telling me to come back unfiltered. It was telling me to come back a little more edgy. It was telling me to take the gloves off. It was telling me I didn't have to be nice to the suits in Kansas City. And I got to be honest with you. I still wanted to talk to my listeners in Eugene and Roseburg and Klamath Falls and Medford and Bend and, you know, all the way the loyal stations that were all part of the BFT radio network. I wanted them all to be in on it. And so I stayed in close contact with them, got a lot of help with them leaning on each other. And love that 620 here, Rip City Radio in Portland, jumped at the opportunity to partner back up. I love that I'm leading into Chad Dewing in Portland on Rip City Radio, that a guy that I've worked with, I probably pretty much got my start with like 20 years ago. So a lot of familiarity there. So you're going to hear a lot of crossover there. But I ultimately just said, hey, it's got to be different. It's got to be a different show. It's got to be the show I want to do. There's a little bit of, you know, if I'm going to go down, I'm going to go down throwing the haymakers that I want to throw. Like I want to work for you, a listener, in the same way that I work for my readers, in the same way I work for my viewers on YouTube. There's nobody between us. It's just us here on this show. So we got a great show for you today. Dan Lanning, you're going to hear from him coming up at about 2:20 today. Oregon. What is the universe telling University of Oregon? How about that? Like, if you really stop to think about it, Dan Lanning and the Ducks, what is the message that the universe is giving them? I'll tell you what I think it is. I think it's that this is the window. And by the way, the window to win at Oregon, not as big, not as wide open as maybe some believe. I think Dan Lanning and the Ducks need to get with it and get through that window if they're going to win a national championship. And I'm not talking about Phil Knight, who got on the elevator with me last season at Autzen Stadium. Last time I saw him was when Indiana played Oregon fairly early in the season at Autzen Stadium. Knight and his grandson got on the elevator with me. He's still sharp as a tack, I'll tell you, because he gave me crap about picking Penn State to beat Oregon in the early part of the year. Basically, the elevator doors closed, and Phil, awkward silence for about two beats, and Phil says, I'm still waiting for my retraction on your Penn State prediction. He's a subscriber. He reads me. He's on board. But I'm not talking about 88, 89-year-old Phil Knight in the window to win for Oregon. I'm talking about the ecosystem Loopholes with NFL players trying to come back and play college football. Ridiculous. Lanning and I will talk about that coming up. Also, the guardrails that are about to be put on college football by lawmakers in Washington, D.C. Let's face it, this deregulation, this era of deregulation in college athletics has kind of benefited the Ducks. It's veered into their area, so to speak. And so if you're Dan Lanning in Oregon, you don't want to like peek into the window and then tiptoe, put one foot through, then the other foot. No, you're diving through head first if you're Dan Lanning. The window's open. They've got to seize that opportunity. And I think, you know, I picked them at the end of last season. I was there at Hard Rock Stadium watching Miami and Indiana play for the national title. And at halftime, I thought, who's going to play for this national championship next season? And by the end of the game, I had decided it was going to be Miami and Mario Cristobal and Oregon playing for the national championship. I'd love to hear your prediction as well at 503-248-0620. Lanning and the Ducks, what's the universe telling them? What is the universe telling Oregon State? I think the universe spoke pretty loudly to Oregon State in the last 3 or 4 years. Told them the world was a-changing. Pac-12 disintegrated. Credit to Oregon State, Washington State. They basically put it back together again. They've got a new conference. It is a very different conference. The objective, I think, is clear. They need to get a team in the playoff, trying to get a team in the playoff, desperate to get a team in the playoff. But the universe was telling Oregon State, hey, how much had changed and how much it was about money. And a little bit ago, Oregon State essentially naming a starting quarterback. It'll be Braden Atkinson, the transfer from Mercer, who will start at quarterback for the Beavers. And I had a little tidbit on that in print just a couple days ago. Everybody knows Malik Murphy got $1.5 million last year to go be the quarterback at Oregon State and didn't produce. I am told Murphy came back on a deal that pays him only about $50,000 this year. He's just trying to get his career back on track. The plan was not to be there for a second season. But source tells me Murphy got about $50,000 to come back this year. Huge pay cut. Braden Atkinson got $500,000, $500,000 to transfer from Mercer to Oregon State. If you talk about the universe speaking, the universe was telling Oregon State, spend your money better, spend your money more wisely, invested in what was the FCS best quarterback, Braden Atkinson, maybe the best player in the FCS. They've got him at Oregon State. They are handing him the keys for the season opener. That news out there. What is the universe telling the Blazers? For crying out loud, do you hear the news? Shaedon Sharpe, torn meniscus. 6 months, he'll be out. Universe is telling the Blazers that, like, this Tom Dundon thing, it's not going to be the only drama that goes on this season. I talked to Ben Golliver, my good friend who covers the NBA for ESPN, earlier today, and I asked him, like, what's the outside-in view of the Blazers and whether or not Adam Silver would step in? And he says he does think that Adam Silver is very much tuned in to what's going on with the Blazers. He does think that that's a good sign, does think that the league probably doesn't want the team to move. I think those are all positives. But you've got a guy whose love language, Tom Dundon, is essentially money. That's what he speaks. He's fluent in money. And you got a guy there who wants to make a profit. Will this get done? And then, by the way, beyond that, can the Blazers stay healthy? Shaedon Sharpe, torn meniscus, out 6 months, we're told. I'm still excited about the Ja Morant deal. I know not everybody was. It's not for everyone. But it was for me because I see an opportunity for Ja to say, hey, I wasn't the problem. I don't need him to go on hikes. I don't need him to eat at food trucks. I just need him to stay healthy. And he's a guy who plays with such physicality, and he's so fierce at the rim that I do worry about him staying healthy, particularly because we have seen some stuff here in Portland with guys not staying healthy. So I think the universe is telling the Blazers, please let this be a different kind of era as it pertains to injuries. Let's go to the phone lines. I believe Travis is in Roseburg. Listening in Roseburg. Travis, what's on your mind, man? First call since my return.
0: Yeah, hey, John. This is Travis, man. I'm just wanted to call in and say that, you know, nice to talk to you again. It's nice to have you back on air. I got one question about Jamarcus Shepherd. Is he going to produce? Is this the same situation? Malik Murphy, same situation. I don't know. I'm just grateful to be able to see you again.
24: Yeah, I'm glad you're out there, man. Yeah, I'm glad you're out there. Appreciate that. Look, here's the bottom line. Like, I heard from so many listeners, Travis, that I heard from so many listeners after I went off air, and I literally got so many emails. I got so many DMs. I just started filing those names and those email addresses away and started saying to myself, look, I'm going to get back to these people. And so yesterday I sent out this massive email to a bunch of BFT listeners who were loyal. I said, here's where you find me, 2 to 3 p.m. weekdays on 6:20 a.m. in Portland, on the Sports Animal in Eugene, on KSKR in Roseburg, on 960 Sports in Klamath Falls, on the Ace Sports Radio in Medford, on in band, soon to be coming to Boise, Idaho. Like, I went down the line and I was like, man, it's really neat to have that relationship with listeners that puts us in direct correlation or direct connection with each other. As to your question about Jamarcus Shepherd, I was down on the first day of fall camp, and I went behind the scenes with him. If you didn't see the video on YouTube, go to my YouTube page, because it is really cool to kind of see him riding his bicycle at 4 o'clock in the morning. And, oh, yeah, I got up so early that I was standing outside a Starbucks in Corvallis, Oregon, that was closed. Like, they thought I was there to rob the place. That's how early I got to Starbucks. They were looking at me like, what is this guy doing sleeping in the front yard at the Starbucks? But I was waiting for them to open. I had no idea they didn't open until 5. And so I got to spend the day with Jamarcus Shepherd behind the scenes. And the thing I was struck by is just the change of energy. There was a massive shift of energy. It's re-energized. Jamarcus is bringing that. Will he be able to turn into a CEO? Will he be able to coach a team and be the CEO in the face of a program? To be determined. I think we're going to watch him grow in the same way we watched Jonathan Smith grow and Dan Lanning grow, the same way maybe we watched Trent Bray not grow. And so I think it'll be really interesting to see this season. I also was struck as I was moving around the halls at Oregon State and the football facility, I was struck by the bodies. There were wide bodies in the hallway. There were tall guys in the hallway. They were bigger and more physical than the Trent Bray teams. And I could tell that just by walking down the hallway. I said to Jamarcus Shepherd, I said, you got some dudes. And so I think they're going to be a little better than everybody expects. And people keep asking me, you know, the win total in Vegas is like 3.5 or 4.5. They're saying, can they get to 5? And I really do think they will be a 5-win team heading to that final week of the season. Now, who will they play in that flex week? Right now, they're scheduled to play Washington State. How good will Washington State be? I don't know, because they've got a first-time, first-year head coach in Kirby Moore. So I think all of that is going to be interesting to watch unfold. How much of a CEO can he be? Speaking of CEOs, Dan Lanning, Ducks coach. You're going to hear our interview coming up next. Leave it here. You got the bald-faced truth on the BFT Radio Network.
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1: 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Here's John Canzano.
24: I am back. That's right. The triumphant return to radio. I appreciate everybody who makes this show part of their day. It is going to be a fast-moving animal. It is going to always feature the biggest and best guests. There will be no fat to trim on this show. So I will get to the point, and I appreciate you being here from 2 to 3 p.m., right here on this station. Make sure you're reading me at johncanzano.com as always. But we're going to continue to get the big guests and the best guests on this show. Dan Lanning, University of Oregon football coach, is joining us. I got up early today. I worked out. I feel good about that. I'm on a little bit of a kick. How are your morning workouts going, Dan Lanning?
0: I've been doing a better job working out. It's not necessarily always morning, but I've been doing a better job. I think I'm like 5 out of 6 days in a row now, which is long for me.
24: It's all habit, right? Because you get your guys in a routine. You want to be in a routine. You get your coaches in a routine. Is that how many workouts do we need to consider it a habit? Is 5 or 6
0: enough?
24: Not
0: there yet. Yeah, I'm not there yet. We got to make this last a few weeks here, but it's always about finding the time, right?
24: I'm not going to ask you the normal questions about the depth chart and the offensive line and who's looking good in camp. How are your coaches doing? How do you feel? Let's check in with those guys. You have to do that as a head coach, don't you?
0: Yeah, I'm really excited about our coaching staff. I think they're all phenomenal teachers. I think they see problems, they figure out how to solve them. They take a lot of accountability for what's happening on the field and what we're executing really well, what we're not. So really, really pleased with this group.
24: Are we going to notice a difference in play call, philosophy, scheme because of the coordinator changes? Or is it more boilerplate? These guys have they know what you do.
0: I hope every year when you watch us, you see some nuances that are slightly different because of things we studied in the off season that can make us better. So I hope there's always some changes. I don't know if the average fan will sit and see something that's, you know, really like completely different. I think philosophy wise, there'll be a lot of similarities. We want to be a team that can run the ball. We want to be a team that can stop the run. You know, we want to make sure we leave it in our players' hands to win and lose games, right? And not try to out scheme ourselves to where we, you know, do some things that are unsound. I think you'll see all those things show up, but I'm sure there'll be some certain things that are different about our team this year.

0: now, that means you're going to kick somebody else off your team, right? To be able to hit your roster numbers and your limits. I just don't think that's fair to the players that are here. You know, one, you know, two, I mean, there used to be a thing when you had an agent or went pro, like you're no longer allowed to go amateur again. And I know that college sports is no longer amateur sports, but I think I saw something the other day, maybe Hurley said, you know, we have to protect coaches versus again, you know, from coaches. Cause every coach, we're here if we win. Right. And if you create a loophole, you create an opportunity for a coach to make his roster better. Coaches are going to go try to do that. And this is a situation where I think, you know, there's some coaches that are trying to make their rosters better and players that want another opportunity because they realize they're not going to make it in the NFL or not going to be able to stick. And we're not protecting the game. So that's unfortunate. You know, we'll see how it all plays out.
1: Where are you at with eligibility? You like 5 years, play five seasons. That's it.
0: I think in general, the 5 for 5 is a good rule. In a sense that you don't, you know, week four, you don't have guys walking into your office saying, "Hey coach, I don't want to play anymore. I want to, you know, save my red shirt." I think it allows you to make sure that your roster is the strongest at the end of the year. I think it prevents some guys from, you know, being on a college team for 8 years, which I don't think is necessarily a good thing. But you know, every situation is different and there's going to be some positives. There's going to be some negatives of this, but hopefully at the end, what it provides more than anything is clarity.
1: Yeah, I was looking around last year in the playoffs, and I don't think it was accidental that you had two of the oldest teams playing for the championship. I mean, those guys were old guys, and you had some 19-year-old, 18, 19, 20-year-old guys in uniform. You'll never make an excuse for it, but how much growth do you get? Like Dante Moore a year later, your receiving core a year later. Like how much older, better, wiser, stronger do those guys get?
0: Yeah, you know, you see night and day differences in guys that get to be with your team multiple years and for a period of time. And I think, you know, hopefully we see some of those gains for us this year.
1: You know, one of your 4-star recruits lives a block from me, Alex Molden, and his kid on a recruiting visit. I guess we can just talk in general terms about this. You know, I asked him, what was the home visit like? And he said, Coach Lorig came in the door and wanted to see his bedroom. He wanted to get it, like, let me see where this kid is sleeping, what's on his walls. What are you guys trying to get in a moment like that? Is that a normal thing? Let me see this kid's room.
0: I don't think I can speak specifics about what you're talking generally, about. Right now, generally. But in general, we want to know as much as we possibly can about every player, right? And, you know, a glimpse into a bedroom might give you an idea of the discipline of a player, the organization of a player, what's important to him. You know, I think you're always trying to find those things as a coach.
1: Heaven, good heavens. If you had come to my room at 17, 16 years old, not clean. Like when grandma would come to the house, we would scramble around and clean up because grandma was going to inspect the room. What was Daniel Lanning's bedroom like 15, 16 years old?
0: Yeah, definitely depended on the day, but my parents were pretty good at making sure it had to stay pretty tidy.
1: What's on the wall in your bedroom, childhood wall?
0: Posters, I'm sure. I'm trying to think back. I mean, I'm sure there was a Shaquille O'Neal poster. There's probably a Derek Thomas poster up on the wall.
1: I love that. The practice facility, a lot of bells and whistles there. What are you excited about when it comes to that building?
0: Yeah, overall player experience, you know, for our guys. I think it's going to be able to maximize their ability when they're in the building when it comes to recovery. You know, when we talk about transitions, you're limited by a 20-hour rule in college football. So any time spent walking up and down stairs or in between one building to the next building is so valuable. The teaching that we're going to be able to do, we'll have a classroom attached to this new building that'll allow us to go straight from the classroom straight to the field. And educate our players where we can present a play and then walk right into the indoor and do a walkthrough. The enhancement when it comes to the weight room will be bar none. There will be nothing else that touches that. So I think there's a lot of pieces of this, even the nutrition piece and where our players are able to hang out, I think it's going to be, you know, drastically different.
1: Oregon football coach Dan Lanning with us on the Bald Faced Truth. The air quality thing keeps coming up. And I don't know about you, but I don't remember this being part of my childhood.
0: It certainly never existed in the Midwest where I grew up. You know, there were hot days, but we never had anything when it comes to this. Now, the smoke and that is a little bit different in the Pacific Northwest and certainly nothing I've ever dealt with as a coach until I got here. But that's going to be one of the new benefits of the new facility as well is, it, you know, we can filter the air and be able to have a normal practice in that indoor on days that we run into things like that.
1: Will you bump the temperature up? Can you do that if you're, you know, say you're going on the road?
0: Yeah, we can change the temperature.
1: Like what do we do? Go 90 if you're going to?
0: I don't have the exact, you know, I couldn't tell you the exact numbers, but we're going to be able to make it really cold in there, make it really hot in there.
1: It's fancy. That is fancy. You didn't have that at William Jewell, did you?
0: We didn't have an indoor.

0: court, William Jewell. We had we would go practice on the basketball court with in tennis shoes and shoulder pads and a helmet if we had to move inside.
1: Do you still okay? So, look, this is a 5-star existence, right? You're at the Ritz-Carlton of facilities, but do you remember what it was like to camp as a coach? Like, do you remember what it was like to not have this stuff and you had to rewind the film, back it up? You didn't have these cuts on an iPad.
0: Absolutely. Yeah. Different world we're in right now. It's definitely a blessing.
1: But do you have moments where you look around and you're like, you look through the new facility and you're like, holy hell, like this is next level. Like,
0: yeah, I think this will be untouched and nothing that I've ever experienced as a coach at other stops in my career. This is, it's going to be really special when it's done.
1: Did you get out this summer on the lake? Did the kids get on the tube? What was your
0: outing? Got a little bit, yeah, and rented a little bit better boat, so I had a little more horsepower behind me. I could throw them off a little easier.
1: Not the pontoon boat with the
0: pontoon. Not the pontoon. We had a little bit of a wave boat, or I don't know what you call it. The ones that make a wave behind it.
1: I like that you don't know. Do you not want to buy a boat, or you don't use it enough? Or
0: make a lot of sense when you vacation from 1 week a year to pay for a boat all year when you can rent it. You know,
1: just rent it for a weekend.
0: Don't have enough time, and then what are you doing with it for the other 51 weeks of the year? So, yeah, I rent a boat.
1: Someday, tell you what you're doing. You're paying someone to store it. You're paying someone to maintain it. You're paying, not that I know this from experience.
0: And then when it's broke, you have to fix it, right?
1: Yeah, a lot of problems. Like,
0: the best friend is the friend that has a boat, one that you don't own, but like they own. So yeah, I'm same philosophy right now.
1: I think it was last year that there was a campaign in your household to ban Red number 6. What's the latest?
0: Red 40? Yeah, it's
1: Red
0: gone.
1: Red 40, yeah.
0: I've had a conversation with Sophia since. Like, there's things that if you don't want, that's fine, but that doesn't mean everybody else doesn't get to have that. You know, we went on an anti-plastic kick for a while, so there's a bunch of glass in our house. So that
1: you gotta roll with it.
0: There's been a shift. There's been a shift in momentum here, and a little bit of understanding that the lines have been blurred. What you use can be different than what somebody else has used, and that's okay.
1: How are you with the kids and kind of watching them grow up? I mean, I think it's kind of a cool thing to see. I think you got one who's a musician or a band member. You've got an athlete. Where are we at with these kids? Help us know them a little bit.
0: Well, Caden's driving now. So literally he's got his driver's license, which is, you know, scary as a parent, but he's done a really good job so far. And he actually is going to play football this year for the first time in his life. So he's gone off of that. He's enjoying it a lot. He's learned a lot. Knows he has to get a lot better, but I think he's enjoying it with the people that he gets to do it with there at Sheldon. Niles is doing awesome as ever, still writing, still reading, still making movies, doing it all. Super creative. And then Titan just started up football as well. So he's right in the thick of things with football practice and certainly enjoying that.
1: Who taught the kid to drive?
0: Combination, man. This was like had a service that helped, right? I did some driving lessons. Our neighbor did some unbelievable driving lessons. My wife did some driving lessons. Even Jeff Hawkins, who works here in our building, has done some driving lessons with Caden. So he's had a lot of hands on deck.
1: Do you, okay, so you don't need to get too in the weeds on this, but where are you at with, like, you grew up on that pickup truck, as I recall. Like, that's where you learned to drive, whatever. And then I don't know how old you were when you got a new car. Like, what was your first new car?
0: When I went to college, my parents, I was playing ball, they got me a Chevy Cobalt, and that was the first new car. I had a Taurus, I had a pickup truck, I had a Buick Acclaim. Like, those were all the vehicles I drove before I got to college. Caden right now is driving. When we were at Memphis, I bought Sophia a Honda Pilot. Okay. So it was back in 2016. So Caden's currently driving a Honda Pilot.
1: You still have that car?
0: Still runs great. Still runs great. So
1: why do you keep that car? Why did you keep it?
0: What was Caden going to drive? I wasn't going to buy him a new car, right?
1: I like that. Yeah, because you sort of accept that there's going to be, he's going to back into something.
0: You want a car that's safe for him to drive, that works great, which it's amazing. It has well over 100,000 miles and it works great. But I don't need him riding around in a Lexus or a Mercedes right now.
1: Good for you.
0: Figuring out how to drive.
1: Good for you. I'm sure that the parents approve of that. I had Rob Mullins on the show last week. He talked about why he picked you as a coach. He said he saw somebody who was organized and that had it together. When you think back at that time when Oregon was interviewing you for the job, How ready did you feel when you look back? What didn't you know about the job as a head coach? The ecosystem changed on you, by the way, too, after you took the job.
0: Yeah, I had a lot of confidence that I've been around great ones and seen how it was done. I also had a lot of confidence that there's going to be some unexpected and a lot of things that I don't know, but I had the ability to adapt to it as long as I had great people around me. And I think that's what we've hit home runs on, are the people that are around me make my job a lot easier. And you got to have a little bit of foresight. You have to be able to look around the corner and see what's coming. But I've hired a lot of people that, you know, have helped me do that. And you can't ever be ready for this job, in my opinion, right? You have to learn. There's on-job training. There's some learning that goes, you know, with it, and the ability to make sure you can't wear every single hat, because you can't, and do a great job. But we have, you know, now going into year five, you've been with some people for a long time. They understand expectations and what it looks like.
1: That thing of not trying to do everything, how hard is that for you to not have your hands on everything?
0: Certainly hard at the beginning. You know, and even now, I still want to be a part of all of it. So I think that the key is knowing, okay, you can be a part of all of it, but you can't be in charge of all of it. And so it's very important for me to be in an offensive meeting, in a defensive meeting, creating as much opportunities as possible for everybody in the organization to meet together and be on the same page. I think it's critical. And we try to create that. You know, that lets everybody hear my thoughts and my voice, but also, you know, they can break away from that room and know, okay, we're carrying the same message and vision throughout the organization.
1: I remember talking with Justin Herbert years ago, and he still was a kid when I was talking to him and interviewing him. And then something changed, you know, Dylan Gabriel, I said to Dylan, you know, life's going to get serious in a year. You're going to the NFL. You're going to be a pro. And he says, John, I don't know how to tell you, we are pros. And, you know, he's wearing a suit, a nice suit. He's got, you know, the kids have changed. What's important to the recruits changed, or is it still playing time, opportunity, relationship? When you're recruiting kids, are they different?
0: You know, I don't think so. When you're recruiting the right kids, I think what's harder is the distractions that exist in life now for these guys. There's so many opportunities to at times take the easy way out or be influenced by what do they think. They know in their heart what's right, right? Like, this is an opportunity for me to grow, improve, and get better. But it's so hard when somebody's sitting on the other side of a computer or a family member or somebody else says, hey, you have a better opportunity waiting for you somewhere else. I think that's the part that's hard, you know, and being able to really process that of like, how can I become the best version of me? You really have to have a really narrow focus.
1: I've talked to some recruits who, you know, some schools that you recruit against will tell them, we need you to commit today. We don't want you to go on another visit. I'm hearing from guys that you recruit, you sort of tell them, go see somewhere else and then see it. Does that feel like home to you, or is this home to you? Why are you so confident about that, or why do you want them to go see other places?
0: Yeah, ultimately, one, you know, if this isn't the best fit for them, I don't want them to come here, right? And I think, you know, you can trick somebody into coming somewhere, or you can have somebody that comes here because it's pounding out of their chest, this is the place that I need to be. And those are the guys that I want. I want them to have the utmost confidence that they made the right decision. And there's other places to see. You know, I always tell them, you're not going to marry the first girl you meet, right? You're going to go on a couple of dates. You're going to figure out, hey, can we get along before you do that? So I'm not interested in who can get the first commit in March, right? I'm really worried about what our signing day, our signing class looks like come December. And I'm always concerned about, like, guys, have they been here enough to make an informed decision, right? Because if, you know, you twist somebody's arm to make them, you know, be a guy that comes here, then ultimately there's always going to be that question in the back of their head.
1: How big a problem is tampering now? Has it gotten better? Is it still the same? Is it worse? You know, in the last year or so, where has it moved?
0: It certainly still exists. I think where it's improved is there's one portal window instead of two or three. So I think that's limited it a little bit, but I think it's something you always have to be conscientious of, and it certainly exists. And it's more backdoor than it is direct contact with players. It's communication with agents and high school coaches, and it's part of the game. It's part of what exists.
1: I think too, it's, you know, some of this legislation that they're talking about, they want certification for agents. Where are you on that? I mean, you're probably recruiting, you know, and talking with someone's uncle one day, and then you're talking to an agent, and then maybe a fake agent. And like, how much uniformity would be helpful for the system if you could just say, hey, this is an agent, nobody else can be an agent?
0: Yeah, I think that more than anything, it would protect the players, right? Because you get good advice from people that are well-trained, and you get poor advice from people that aren't. And, you know, I think if they're just like the NFL, if there was a certification process, that probably helps. Certainly helps players, Certainly helps us as a staff, but you know, players need great representation too. If you know, they decide that's something they need.
1: Theo of Golden is was recommended to me. Joe Lorig gave me that one. What are you reading right now, or what have you been reading?
0: The book's down right now. I'm in fall camp mode. Yeah. But you know, certainly enjoyed a few. You know, this off season starts with Why was you know, another one I went back to and. You know, read, but right now I don't have a book on hand that I'm deep into.
1: Why'd you go back to It Starts With Why?
0: I just think it's always great to have a solid reminder of what really matters. Again, there's so many distractions for everybody. But I think, you know, capturing the hearts of your players and the people in your organization is the key.
1: Yeah. To that point, like you, the outside world's going to tell you what matters is a national championship and that validation. But what, like when you're 70 years old sitting on the porch, what's going to matter to you?
0: Hopefully some grandkids and, you know, family and then success of the players that played for me, you know, and what they're doing in life. You know, that's always something that I think will always resonate with me.
1: You probably have success stories that go well beyond football. I mean, everyone wants to talk about the guys playing the NFL, but you know, do you have guys that just reach out to you? They're living normal lives, have kids, families that, you know, success.
0: Yeah. No, absolutely. And, you know, now we got a lot of guys on our staff, you know, that were former players. For me, that's always, you know, exciting to get to see what they're doing and how they're moving up in the world and taking advantage. But yeah, you get just as excited about, you know, guys that are able to create those opportunities for themselves outside of ball.
1: Dan Lanning, appreciate you. Thanks for joining.
0: Thank you.
1: Great stuff from Oregon football coach Dan Lanning. Looking forward to seeing what the Ducks do this season amid some high expectations. We're going to take some phone calls in the final segment. If you are here, if you're listening to this show, I want you to tell me what you think of Oregon's season. I want you to tell me your expectations for this radio show throughout the college football season. It's your turn. What are you looking forward to this college football season? You tell me. You can call us now. Line up right now. Call in at 503-248-0620. That's 503-248-0620. You've got the bald-faced truth. 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
20: What's the doomsday clock, Josh?
21: So the doomsday clock is a metaphorical clock that is overseen by the Bulletin of Atomic Scientists. It's a graphic representation of how close humanity is to self-inflicted disaster.
20: They moved the second hand on the clock forward to 89 seconds to midnight, which means it's the closest that clock has ever been to midnight since they started.
21: In 1947, when the U.S. and Russia were starting the Cold War, it was 7 minutes to midnight. We're now less than 2 minutes away from midnight. The furthest away it was from midnight was 1991, after the Soviet Union dissolved. It was all the way back from 17 minutes to midnight.
20: I think it's a valuable thing because it just raises awareness every year with people. Just another thing to kind of say, hey, like, we're not headed in the right direction as humanity goes.
21: All these things that have been developing for a while have been accelerated because of the threat multiplier of misinformation and disinformation and conspiracy theories.
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20: We're talking about peacocks.
21: A peacock is specifically the male. The peahen is the female. They are not native to the United States, although they thrive in coastal, warmish areas.
20: So when you see that thing fully displayed, when that peacock wants to have a little good time with a peahen, that thing may go 5 to 7 feet in every direction.
21: That's the whole point of those feathers. Again, the peacocks will use it to try to ward off or intimidate trespassers in their territory, but for the most part, the whole thing is to impress the peahens.
20: And they will shake those feathers, and the shaking isn't just like, hey, look how pretty. Mm-hmm. Science has discovered semi-recently those vibrations are in lockstep with the peafowl's head feathers that they used to think were just for show, but mm-hmm. now they realize they vibrate at the same intensity and that they can actually, you know, sort of feel when those tail feathers are vibrating in their direction through their head feathers.
19: For the entire peacock episode and everything else in the Stuff You Should Know universe, open the free iHeart app, search Stuff, and listen now.
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1: Well, Dan Lanning was fantastic talking about his morning workout routine, but the big takeaway I had in that interview was This is a guy who I think has matured to the point, like you look at his 48-8 record, highest winning percentage, by the way, of an Oregon coach that has coached two or more seasons. Can he keep that up? Lennon told me last year, he said, you know the deal, John. He said, you're one bad loss away from being on the hot seat. I think he understands that, but Oregon's got a good football coach. They've got the right resources. They have inherent advantages in this era. It'll be interesting to see, fun to see what he does with this season. Fun to see what Oregon State is going to do. I mentioned earlier, we got a starter. Braden Atkinson is the starter, been named the starter at quarterback. I am told he's on a revenue share deal that will pay him $500,000 at Oregon State. That's more than the $50,000 that Malik Murphy is getting. It is more than any other quarterback in that room is getting. Did that play a factor in what Oregon State did in naming him the starter? I have to think it does play some factor, doesn't it? And Shaedon Sharpe, torn meniscus, out 6 months with the Blazers, past the beer nuts. That's the latest on the Blazers. I want your phone calls in this last segment. 503-248-0620 is the phone number. Let's go to Jim, who's called in. Jim, what's on your mind, man?
0: Yeah, John, welcome back to the air. Greatly appreciate things. And again, great to hear your voice.
1: Well, I appreciate you, man, out there listening.
0: Yeah, thank you. I think it might be getting closer to be decided, but both for college and for pro, of trying to decide what the definition of a woman is.
1: Oh man, I think it's you're going to do this on my first show. You're going to do this to me my first show back. I understand.
0: I want your opinion and other people's opinion.
1: Here's the thing. I think that two thoughts can coexist. Number one, I have three daughters, and I have to be honest with you. The youngest daughter has participated in a youth sports event where you had boys on the field, biologically born boys on the field. And I have to be honest with you. When it happens to you and your kids out there on the field, your eyebrows go up and you go, okay, you know, this doesn't seem fair. This doesn't seem right. This doesn't seem just. And then also you go, okay, I don't want to vilify the kid. And so I think two thoughts can simultaneously exist. I think we can have compassion and grace and dignity and respect for people who identify how they identify. But we also can say, I think biologically born girls should compete against biologically born girls. And I think that exists in track and field, exists in basketball and soccer. I think that's the premises which I start with. And I don't think it's that complicated. I don't think it's disrespectful to the other side. And I guess we're doing this on my first show back. But that's where we are at the end of 1 hour of radio. I appreciate everybody who's made this show part of their day. Read me at johnconzano.com. We're back tomorrow. We're going to have big guests every day, Monday through Friday, weekdays, right here in this time slot on the station you're listening to, and including Fox Sports Newport. Thank them for being out there. Eugene, Klamath Falls, Roseburg, Portland, of course. The bald-faced truth, not here for a long time. Just a good time.
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5: In 2005, investigators in Palm Beach, Florida began uncovering a dark secret.
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5: There was a wealthy man in Palm Beach who was offering young girls a way to make money. 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Epstein would become one of the world's most infamous predators, a man who could have faced decades in prison but served just 13 months in his own wing of a county jail.
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5: 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Truth and Lies, Jeffrey Epstein.
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39: The Boston Red Sox, with two runs in the top of the ninth, won at Miami tonight 4-2. Save number 30 for Aroldis Chapman. Tampa Bay's Brian Baker with his 38th save of the year. The Rays won at Detroit 4-1 on FS1. Tigers have lost six straight. Washington sent Colorado to a seventh straight loss, 13-3. The Rangers are leading at the White Sox 8-2 in the top of the seventh inning. White Sox first in the AL Central. Rangers right now tied for first in the AL West with us. idol Houston. Houston fired GM Dana Brown. His contract was nearly up. And out to a 1-0 lead early. The Phillies up in the bottom of the first at the Mariners. Phils have won 9 straight. The Cleveland Browns named Deshaun Watson as their starting quarterback. Raiders running back Ashton Jeanty missed practice after yesterday's sprained ankle. Fourth-round running back Mike Washington is getting the first-team reps. I'm Steve DeSager.
0: Crank it. It's Jason Smith.
1: I got the whole hot dog in my mouth.
2: 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That's Jason.
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1: Let's go. What's going on? 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
1: 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Well, I didn't quite have an Ohio trailer park on my bingo card of topics we're going to talk about today, coming off a big NFL weekend, yet here we are.
15: Well, it's a quiet, respectable place.
1: I don't think it's very quiet anymore.
15: People
1: are going to go there to take pictures. Hey, I'm standing on the spot right here.
15: That's where I am. It was described as a quiet, it's always the Keith Morrison, right? Before he starts doing the voiceover to tell you about the sleepy little town where things went awry.
1: This is, look, with all the stuff going on today, Deshaun Watson is the new QB1 in Cleveland. We got the Enes Kanter stuff from this weekend.
15: It's Enes Freedom.
1: Sorry, Enes Kanter Freedom.
15: Yeah.
1: Who may not have the freedom to go to WNBA games any longer.
15: Well played.
1: Today, I had to look at this story like 3 times when it came up. 49ers owner Jed York. His family is worth approximately $9 billion.
15: That's lots of money.
1: $9 billion.
15: Yeah.
1: Arrested on Sunday, 9:35 a.m. Okay, there's lots of things to put a pin in to come back to. Arrested on Sunday, 9:35 a.m. for trying to pay $140 for sex at Ohio Trailer Park.
15: Uh-huh.
1: According to reports, York responded to an advertisement on Sunday from a known prostitution website in Columbiana County, Ohio, and arranged to have sexual activity with the female in exchange for $140. However, when he was on the way to meet who he thought was the sex worker, that's where he was taken into custody. Took him down.
16: That's the sound of the police.
1: And took him away.
15: The Mahoning Valley Human Trafficking Task Force. That's a mouthful.
1: Yeah.
15: They had orchestrated the sting operation.
1: Yeah. Okay. So there's two big takeaways from this. Okay.
15: Just two.
1: There's
15: we got
1: two
15: a lot of them.
1: Number one is stuff that stands out. Okay. Number one, 9:35 in the morning on a Sunday. Not Saturday night at 11. Not Friday night at 9. Sunday morning, 2 a.m. after a big set. No. Sunday morning, 9:35. At 9:30 on a Sunday, I'm driving to go meet a sex worker. 9:30 a.m. Everybody else is out getting donuts, going to church, out to maybe a Little League game, running errands, going to Target.
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1: He was listening to you on the way.
15: I don't know.
1: Maybe thought you were sending him subliminal messages. I don't know.
15: That's what I told him to
1: 9:30
15: do.
1: 9:30 on
15: a
1: Sunday.
15: Don't get loose, Jed York. That's what I said.
1: 9:30 on a Sunday.
15: Well.
1: On a Sunday. Sunday morning, 9:30.
15: Look, we can't control when what time of day we We want certain things.
1: I'm sorry.
15: Sometimes you want a sandwich.
1: Yeah, no, I get it.
15: Early for breakfast. But not, or, a piece of pizza.
1: There's time. And that, look, afternoon is great.
15: Maybe he was rested and full of vim and vigor and ready to go.
1: What do you got? Well, I got to go out. I got to run a couple of errands. Mm-hmm. I got to pick up the dry cleaning. I got to make sure I get there. I got to run to Costco really fast. I'm gonna bring donuts back. And then, hook up with that sex worker as I drive through that mobile home park and then get back home for like maybe 11:30. I mean, 9:30 on a Sunday.
15: Well, I mean, if you're just putting it in your calendar as part of a scheduled activity.
1: Ah, if I do it 9:30 on a Sunday, no one's going to really think that's what I'm going out for.
15: Well, that's true.
1: That's what I'm going out for.
15: I mean, it would probably, as you alluded to just as you began, at 9:30 in the morning.
1: 9:30 on a Sunday.
15: This is the last place they think I'm heading to.
1: I really.
15: Now, there's a lot of businesses that are going to be closed at 9:30 in the morning. So
1: not that one, though. Not that one.
15: Well, 24/7. I mean, $140. We now have established what, I don't know what that constituted, but it was a going rate for something.
1: Well, that's the next part, is that, okay, so going to meet a sex worker, $140. Not $150, yep. Not $125, not, hey, a lot of money because I want to make sure this stays clandestine and people don't understand. $140.
15: Now, to be fair, $140. If you're going to someone in the mobile park, and that's part of the process, like not necessarily in the mobile park.
1: But it's not known if he was driving through the mobile park to the end or if he was driving into the mobile park. No,
15: but that's it. But either way, at $140, look, he had a lot of other options. Okay, let's call it what it is.
1: Yeah.
15: I mean,
1: when you're worth $9 billion, I think you'd have whatever you want.
15: But here's the thing.
1: You can have one of those eyes wide shut parties if you want to. People in masks and all kinds of crazy ass stuff.
15: We have no idea what his other activities.
1: Bad, bad thing.
15: I don't know that you can hire Chris Isaac to come up and sing for you.
1: The piano guy's playing the piano with his eyes blindfolded. You're worth $9 billion.
15: Chris Isaac got hired for a party. He shows up and says, nope, takes his guitar and walks out the door. But the point is, at $140, I think perhaps he was guessing that he was going to be able to remain anonymous in this prospect.
1: For $140.
15: As opposed to
1: for a couple grand.
15: But I'm saying, you go into the couple grand world, and this is where we start getting into the psychology of it all, is that they may be more likely to be dealing with high-level, high-powered clientele, which means it's a 6 degrees of separation. Whereas going to this trailer park for $140, not traveling in that circles. They're not looking at you going, you're Jed York. I think you're probably more likely to be able to come and go and do what you need to do.
1: I see what you did there. I think that $140 is really, okay, I'm not really getting, anybody comes and asks me questions, I'll tell you. Like, I mean, anybody comes and asks me, I'll tell you what's going on. What do you want to know?
15: Also assume that someone was tailing Jed York.
1: Obviously
15: he got caught.
1: He just fell into a seizure. He just fell into a trap. He got caught in a trap.
15: He can't get out.
1: And the first big take, when I think of this, I just think of one thing. I think three words. Rich people, yo. Like, all I think, rich people just, I don't know if they suddenly lack the ability to discern what a good idea is from a bad idea because they're so rich and they're used to people doing whatever they want. They've lost touch. But when I see, this is like a typical rich person story where I go, wow, if this person was smarter, they would have done things a little bit differently. But when you're this rich, like, 9:30 Sunday morning, $140. Yeah, I'm good. Oh, okay. Yeah, I don't need to worry about it. Like, this is like something when I think when someone is that crazy, and I don't mean rich where you have money, you're well off and you have a house, you have a car, you whatever. I mean like this kind of stupid money rich where I just go, I really wonder what, the overall way that billionaires look at life. And I don't mean just from this perspective. I mean like overall. Like, I would like to see, like, the next big 30 for 30s or whatever documentary is on or Pablo Torre finds out. Just, I want to meet and just see what a billionaire thinks about life.
15: Well, but it's always interesting, right? They'll go down, celebrities or athletes or whatever, and just try to do the basics. What does a gallon of milk cost?
1: Milk. Milk. Milk. Milk. Milk. Milk. We have a whole new thing that we are able to manufacture. We sell our own milk. Yeah, we don't do milk anymore.
15: Everywhere else.
1: Yeah, no.
15: What's the price of gas for a gallon? It's California minus $2.
1: You use gasoline for your car? You don't drive electric?
15: No.
1: You don't use a helicopter like me? Helicopter fuel is a lot of money.
15: The electric was a hoodwinked.
1: My driver gets the gas. I have no idea.
15: Well, but that's the thing, right? The level of detachment.
1: But I don't mean that level of like the everyday. I mean stuff like you could talk to a billionaire and go, hey, so, you know, hey, you're getting older. What do you think? What do you want to leave your team to somebody? Well, I've already frozen a lot of my DNA and I'll be cloned sometime in the next few years. I'm going to own the team forever. Oh. Really? Oh, 100%. Yes, absolutely. Like, that's what I mean. Like,
15: do we have any of those guys that have been on?
4: I mean, it's one banana, Michael. What could it cost? $10?
1: Very nice Lucille Bluth drop right there. Very nice. If I wanted something that tasted like your elbow, I'd order your inner ear. But I mean, like, certain things like this, like, not just, you know, everyday stuff, but certain behaviors where, wow, that's what you really think of the world. Like according to reports, this story with Jed York, like he really thought I could just go online somehow and order a sex worker for $140, 9:30 in the morning in Ohio, and I'm just going to drive through a mobile trailer home to get there.
15: Well,
1: like,
15: really,
1: an idea that he thought was okay.
15: But I'm going to guess many.
1: I would never think that idea was okay.
15: But I'm going to guess many other people have and do.
1: I would, if you said to me, okay, Jason,
15: go on marketplace. I don't know.
1: How would you do it? I would say, oh, I would go on the internet. Spend $140, meet somebody in a mobile home parking lot at 9:30 on a Sunday. That's exactly the opposite way of how I would do
15: things. You would just
1: go
15: to any bar in Vegas. They'd walk right up to you. Hello,
1: you know who
15: sir.
1: I am? Let me tell you who I am.
15: No,
1: right
15: here,
1: now.
15: Here you go, though. Like, this was the line that got me. Like, the premise of it is obviously ridiculous. But one count of engaging in prostitution, the other, and this one needed a little bit of sussing out, one count of possessing criminal tools.
1: But that's his cell phone to set it up.
15: But you had
1: initially when you heard criminal tools, you were like, whoa, criminal tools.
15: But I'm like, this is even better.
1: Like, was this going to be like something out of Saw? Like, right. What's he going to have? Then you hear criminal tools. Oh, it's a cell phone to set it up.
15: But until you got that clarification about the cell phone, it was like, what the hell was he doing?
1: No, I think.
15: Like, look, the hiring of the sex worker, it's like, okay, yeah, bad decision, okay. Criminal Tools.
1: If you're a band, though, Criminal Tools sounds like the name of a good album. Good. Criminal Tools.
15: I think so.
1: Whoa. Did you buy Criminal Tools? Oh, that's the second album. It's fantastic.
15: All right, everybody now hold up your Criminal Tools.
1: It's better than the first one. It's Criminal Tools. Criminal Tools. Like, I mean, rich people like this rich, how tethered are you to society? When you think this is, I can just do this or whatever you believe. I'm telling you,
15: there's a lot of folks that don't have more than 2 zeros in their bank account that are looking out.
1: Man, I'll tell you. I mean, just how the fact that, you know, normal, the average American like you and I, like I look at this and go, this is not how I would do it at all. If I would not at all would I do this. Not at all. Not at all would I go on the internet. Not at all would I give a credit card or not know exactly how I went through. The last one, and I'll go meet you. Oh, so I'm going to meet you in a really out of the way place.
15: Sure.
1: Where who knows what could happen to me? Where if I'm driving through going, this is how horror movies start. Okay. I don't know. Like really, like I don't understand how rich people think sometimes. Like this, when you get to this level of rich, how they think about things.
15: Well, the community was starting to decorate for Halloween, they said. But
1: was it outside of Costco? Yeah, sorry, Halloween stuff's up already. But it's not even. No, that's the next holiday is Halloween. We don't decorate for Labor Day. We don't do it. No, we go right to Halloween.
15: Yeah, we went straight past Spirit of Halloween.
1: Pretty soon we're going to go right
15: to this trailer.
1: We're going to go right to Christmas from the end of August. We go from 4th of July to Christmas to 4th of July to Christmas. What we do. We sometimes get Valentine's Day in there a little bit, but that's about it. We go Valentine's Day, 4th of July to Christmas. And I really, that when I saw this story, I just shake my head and go, this is a guy that has everything to lose. Everything
15: family's
1: to lose.
15: Worth an estimated $8.5 billion.
1: I mean, whatever it is, you know, his status with his marital situation, his family, owner of the 49ers, you have everything to lose. And yet this was a good idea. I don't have nearly as much to lose as that. And I know that's not a good idea.
15: Yeah, but you're acting rationally. I don't know how impulsive Jed York is on a day-to-day basis.
1: I mean, let it ride.
15: I don't know.
1: I mean, Jimmy from Pulp Fiction had a better idea. Listen, I do this. I'm getting divorced. No trial separation. No counseling. I'm getting divorced, right? I don't want to get divorced. I can't do that. Like, Jimmy had a better idea.
15: Jimmy. Someone stole our Jimmy figure that we used to have in the studio.
1: I'll tell you. He has everything to lose, and this is the decision that he makes, okay? And to be quite the second part of it, which we'll get into with Jason Lock and Four coming up in a few minutes, is that, okay, you compare this to Bob Kraft. Bob Kraft barely was able to hang on as owner of the Patriots with everything that went on with his scandal. He was able to push stuff away, but this is obviously a scandal that haunts him, but he was barely able to hang on. Can he hang on here?
15: Well, I would say this.
1: Can he hang on with this? This is bad stuff,
15: but
1: man.
15: The Kraft story had potentially much bigger allegations and implications tied to it when you get into trafficking and other things, right? This is just a terrible decision for $140.
1: Yeah, but there's going to be body cam footage. There's going to be his mugshot is already out. Well, there's going to be the stories about
15: mugshot
1: this.
15: Mugshot was really well lit. You're going to hear it. That might be the most well lit mugshot we've seen.
1: It is. Big V-neck.
15: Yeah,
1: an oversized V-neck. I mean, he's only 5'8". You know, I mean, that's one thing. I'm like, oh, I thought he'd be taller, but okay. But I mean, really, it's a different world than it was.
15: So now you're going full Napoleon complex. Back to your original point of why you thought he could take over the world.
1: You just feel like owners are so. But I feel like, you know, it's a different world now than it was even 5 years ago. And Kraft was barely able to survive that because he was such an influential owner. He had done a lot for the NFL. He was able to obscure things, his money and all of that to make the legal part go away. But this is really cut and dried, and this is, wow, there's, like I said, there's going to be video, there's going to be all, like, can he stay on?
15: This is a much bigger deal than just the 49ers are old and might miss the playoffs.
1: Well, now, if you want to tell me that this is done to overshadow the fact that all their weapons are over 30 and they're going to have a tough time and, you know, they want to get stuff away from the Kyle Shanahan questions, okay.
15: Stripling's related to The Rock, though, so, I mean, you got that going for you.
1: I mean, man, just what rich people think they can get away with.
15: Well, I mean, look, I did not have on my bingo card when I woke up this morning that we'd be having a prostitution scandal with a mobile home park in Ohio.
1: Yeah, with a twist.
15: We've got a very large bingo card. You and I do a lot of hours of radio. We've been on and doing this together at Fox Sports Radio for a while. This one was not on the card at all. I had to go in and grab a pencil and add it in.
1: So Deshaun Watson is number one quarterback in Cleveland. Yeah, well, that's got to be the number one story in the country, let alone number at least one. In Ohio. That's number one. Well,
5: number one.
1: Tell you what, we got something else for you. That's a little bit different. Okay, we got something else for you.
15: He couldn't even get the top job on the newspapers today, man. Come on.
1: Exit out by DeFresca, exit Swollen Dome. Jason Smith, Mike Harmon live from the Fox Sports Radio studios. Coming up, yeah, we got more on this. Can he stay on as owner? How long will Deshaun Watson start for? What about some other big quarterback news coming off of week two? All that and more straight ahead right here. We're just getting started. Jason and Mike, Fox Sports Radio. 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
1: 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So the Jed York drama

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2: Three staccato cries of Mayday and an eyewitness report of a mid-air explosion is about all that is known this morning of the British Columbia air disaster, which yesterday claimed 52 lives.
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10: What you need to know.
11: The Cleveland Browns named Deshaun Watson as their starting quarterback. Raiders running back Ashton Jeanty missed practice after Sunday's sprained ankle. In the NBA, Portland guard Shaedon Sharpe will reportedly miss 6 months with a torn meniscus. A WNBA record in rebounds for Angel Reese. She hauled down 26 in Atlanta's win at LA, 78-71. To baseball, three homers in Seattle for Cal Raleigh. The Mariners ended Philadelphia's nine-game winning streak 9-2. Cleveland won its fifth straight game, 4-2 at the Angels. The White Sox 2.5 games over Cleveland now in the AL Central. White Sox lost at home 11-2 to Texas. The Rangers are now alone in first in the AL West, half game over idle Houston, which fired general manager Dana Brown. Boston with two runs in the ninth, won at Miami 4-2. Tampa Bay sent Detroit to a sixth straight loss, 4-1. I'm Steve DeSager.
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0: Worse.
1: Want to give it one more?
2: Cincinnati. Dublin, Ohio.
0: Worse. What'd you say?
2: Dublin, Ohio.
0: Worse.
2: That's where Brady's from.
3: Minnesota.
4: That's not
0: Ohio. Come to the state, babe. Come to the state. Here we go.
2: Go ahead.
0: Youngstown.
2: Oh yeah. All right.
0: My man Jed is from Youngstown. He's a Penguin.
2: Is that where Kelly Pavlik's from? I think Kelly Pavlik's from Youngstown, former champion of the world.
0: I'm just saying.
2: Look, so it's 9:30 in the morning, and Jed York sees an ad for some prostitution. He's like, you know
0: where he went to college, right?
2: Where's that?
0: Y'all know where he went to college?
2: Yank State.
4: He went to Notre Dame.
2: Did he go to Notre Dame? Oh, it's so on brand.
0: Hey, no way.
4: That's why Brady isn't on today.
2: Yeah. All right.
4: The truth shall set you free.
2: Listen, man, you know how many people he probably passed by?
0: He went to Notre Dame.
2: You know how many, do you know how many people Jed York probably passed by on Sunday morning that were on their way to church? And it's like, they're going to mass, they're going to mass, they're going to mass. I'm going to a trailer park to get smoked for $140. Well, this is what I want to know. So if you're a player on that team for the Niners, in the locker room, what are the jokes like?
0: Oh man!
2: Because he writes your checks. I mean, he does sign the checks.
0: I bet you he's very relatable. Is all I'll say.
2: Yeah, he is.
0: I bet you he's just a very relatable person and to the people in the locker room. And let's just keep it at that. Jed York from Youngstown, Ohio, and went to Notre Dame.
2: Yeah,
0: he's checking off all of the Brady Quinn boxes. Ohio guy that went to Indiana to go to school.
2: What sort of
0: at
2: weird,
0: a Catholic school?
2: Sort of weird stuff was he? was he getting into?
0: All right. Well, hey,
2: look, man, to each their own. All right, nobody's perfect. Clearly,
0: I don't disagree with that one bit.
2: Also, do you think he's going to be on the flight to Australia? Because they got to take off to Australia soon to play the Rams in week one. I mean,
0: when you have access to that type of scratch, yeah, I mean, there's so many different ways you can get done what he wanted to get done. Like, I mean, come on. I'm not even saying be a little bit more creative. I'm just saying. You got to have a fall guy, man. At that level, you got to have a fall guy. You got to have some cartilage in between the bone. You got to have an agent. You got to have somebody who, and it's not like you got to hide. You're getting divorced. You don't got to hide, yeah, bruh. Like, you don't just be a sugar daddy for the night, which that's what you were trying to do just the wrong way. Like, come on, man. What are you doing?
2: Gotta do it the old-fashioned way.
0: If you got that type of scratch and you're getting popped for solicitation of prostitutes, you don't deserve the money you have. That's all I'm gonna tell you. You're wasting your resources. You're not being responsible over the multitude of resources that you have. Because there's no reason for you to have to solicit to have somebody want to lay down with you and spoon you. We don't even know why he wanted prostitute. We assume it's because he wanted to get rinsed off. But at the end of the day, we don't know that. He might have just wanted to lay. Like, people just be wanting to talk sometimes.
2: What do you think, it's
0: man?
2: Pretty Woman?
0: I mean, maybe.
2: He
0: just wanted to be held.
2: Have a conversation.
0: He just wanted to talk. Some of these cats just be wanting to talk. They just need somebody to listen to them.
2: Mr. York, what seems to be the problem? Well, we practice next to Chernobyl. We got a coach who got in a car accident because he was looking for some phone that slid behind a seat, and we didn't find out about it for almost 2 weeks.
0: Look, why he's throwing air quotes up to the prostitute.
2: Right.
0: He's throwing air quotes up to her.
2: He's like, we just, we can't keep anybody healthy. And, it just... Yeah, We hosted a Super Bowl last year, and, you know, everybody in the media couldn't wait to get out of there.
0: I kept talking about the tenderloin area. I mean, like, you know, I don't know.
2: It's like, I walk to work, I got to dodge drug addicts. Like, I mean, what isn't there to talk about? For $140, that's cheap therapy.
4: Hey, you gotta dodge them, they're hunched over.
0: All I'll say is, I respect the person that's willing to put the work in. And listen.
2: Throttled.
0: If you're trying to get to where you're trying to go to put that work in, no matter what that work is, make sure you do it. Let me stop. Let me start over. Okay. Here's my mention for this segment, because I do not want that. Again, here we go. I got to do this read, and we're coming out of talking about Jet Clampett.
2: Oh,
0: all right.
2: Oh, my God.
0: I respect the Frontier. The Nissan Frontier. And you know what? You should too, because it gets you through your work week and gets you to that weekend that you've earned. If you're trying to throw something in your tailgate to go build something, or you're just ready to tailgate and have a good weekend, either way, the 2026 Nissan Frontier is there for you. Y'all welcome, Nissan Frontier. I respect y'all. I bang with y'all. I didn't want to bleed, you know, the tailgate and the
4: it's
0: work.
4: It's bleeding.
0: Dang. All right. I've been reprimanded. Let's go to the break.
4: Longest mention of my life.
0: I mean, you get real tight when we start cutting into Lorena's leftovers time. Jeez.
2: Let's
0: go.
2: 9:30 in the morning on a Sunday.
4: That's like right now.
2: He's getting torched at a trailer park by some floozy for $140. Unbelievable. Two pros and a cup of Joe, Fox Sports Radio.
0: Wake up ready to go.
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14: Hey, you know how the world's kind of in a real scary place right now with the horrible stories we hear about every week? I'm Robert Evans. I'm a journalist, and I cover the international fascist movement. And in 2019, July of that year, I decided to do something a little bit different. Instead of covering horror, I wanted to go look for hope. And I found it in a place you might find kind of unlikely, northeastern Syria. The region I visited is known as Rojava, and when the Western media covers it, they mostly just refer to these people as the Kurds. Since 2013, a loose alliance of revolutionaries over there have been fighting to not just drive back ISIS, but to establish something of a utopia, an egalitarian, feminist, eco-conscious community in a place that previously had known mostly war and terror. 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Follow me as I travel to a land of war and hope, a place trapped on the edge of utopia and oblivion. 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
5: Here's the leftovers.
2: All right, Lorray, where do we got?
24: All right.
0: Oh, my gosh. That's so good.
24: Yesterday was Mamba Day. So infants that were born on the 23rd and the 24th at the UCLA Santa Monica Medical Center and the UCLA Mattel Children's Hospitals, they receive care packages from the Lakers.
0: That's
24: so
0: awesome.
24: They get onesies and the parents get t-shirts and little beanies that say Mamba Baby. And nice. They have like the date 824 on them. Pretty cool. And they plan on keeping that Mamba mentality going through the new generation.
0: That's awesome.
2: Look at that.
0: That's pretty cool.
2: You got us.
0: Legacy.
2: You got some Kobe game worn stuff.
0: Kobe game worn shoes.
2: What are you holding on
0: signed.
2: To for?
0: Signed. He signed them. I mean, what do you mean, what am I holding? That's what you do with memorabilia. That's what you do with it.
2: I don't know, man. I'm selling that. I'm making a few bucks.
0: Dang.
24: Do they still smell?
0: Some things just aren't. I didn't smell for them. I mean, he wore them.
2: They wore them one game. Don't they wear them one
0: game? Yeah, one
2: game.
0: Like, most they might even wear them one half.
2: How? Like, did you change your cleats every game?
0: Halftime.
2: Halftime? Every game?
0: Yeah.
2: Wow.
0: Changed my cleats because I like that tight feeling. Because spikes can, like, slide, you know, because the bottom has to be so hard for the plates, for the spikes. So I changed my halftime. In the pros, that was just, you know, pampered. Anyway, go ahead, Lorraine, and change subject.
24: All right, I got another one for you. Did you fellas know that Shaquille O'Neal wanted a role in the Avengers franchise and Marvel denied him? Shaq actually said.
0: I got a pair of game worns from him, too.
24: Oh, you just got a whole collection.
0: I could put my foot with my shoe on inside of his shoe.
2: Yeah, they're massive.
24: What? Because,
0: yeah, yeah.
2: What is he, a 22?
24: It's that
2: big?
24: I think
2: he's a size 22 or something.
0: Yeah,
2: like that.
0: I guess. I mean, he's a Shaq.
24: That's okay, massive.
0: So they didn't
1: That's
0: want him?
1: That's huge, bitch.
24: Yeah. So what he said, they were like, Shaq, we stink and love you. But if your face pops up on the screen, people are going to go, hey, that's Shaq. So that's why they didn't put him in there.
0: I mean, sometimes you can
2: that's
0: be too
2: true.
0: Famous.
2: Yeah, that is true.
0: But don't we do that with The Rock?
24: Zendaya.
0: I mean, or just go get you a lookalike. I mean, I immediately, when I see Zendaya, say, hey, Zendaya. Not the character.
24: Look, it's Shaq.
0: I mean, and then let's see if he could take us into the character.
2: And by the way, Shaq's got enough going on, man. Like
0: he really does.
24: He's going to DJ my next party.
2: Is he really?
0: Is he?
24: No, but I would love it.
0: Oh, maybe.
24: Let me know, Shaq.
0: Book him online.
24: 150. No, 145.
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31: And here's what you need to know.
0: The Cleveland Browns named Deshaun Watson as their starting quarterback. Raiders running back Ashton Jeanty missed practice after Sunday's sprained ankle. In the NBA, Portland guard Shaedon Sharpe will reportedly miss 6 months with a torn meniscus. A WNBA record in rebounds for Angel Reese. She hauled down 26 in Atlanta's win at LA, 78-71. To baseball, 3 homers in Seattle for Cal Raleigh. The Mariners ended Philadelphia's 9-game winning streak, 9-2. Cleveland won its 5th straight game, 4-2 at the Angels. The White Sox 2.5 games over Cleveland now in the AL Central. White Sox lost at home 11-2 to Texas. The Rangers are now alone in first in the AL West, half game over idle Houston, which fired general manager Dana Brown. Boston with 2 runs in the 9th, won at Miami 4-2. Tampa Bay sent Detroit to a 6th straight loss, 4-1. I'm Steve DeSager.
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2: 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No Brady Quinn. 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Woo! 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And LeVar Arrington and myself, Jonas Knox, are going to take you through the wonderful tale of quarterback decisions in the NFL.
0: Tale.
2: 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I don't know if the reason why Brady's not in today has anything to do with the Browns' decision on their starting quarterback
0: that came down yesterday.
2: Well,
0: he said he was going to start.
2: But he did. He did call a shot yesterday, and he said, listen, man, if you're a Browns fan, get ready for the reality that it's probably going to be Deshaun Watson who's named the starter. Even though Shedeur Sanders has outplayed him, this was the head coach of the Browns, Todd Monken, naming Deshaun Watson the starting quarterback for the team with the opener against Jacksonville.
3: Deshaun is going to start against Jacksonville. Took in the full body of work over the course of offseason to training camp to the games, the joint practice, and ultimately felt like to start the season on the road, Deshaun gave us the best chance to move the ball and score points. I mean, that's really what it's about. And felt that way going in the last game, but wasn't sure. And after we talked as a staff and after we re-looked at everything, we're going to go that direction.
2: I mean, okay. I don't know. It to me, when you watch the two play, it looks like Shedeur Sanders outplayed him. That's what it looks like for me. If you want to say, well, you know, they're not playing, you know, they're not scheming things up and they're not, like, all of that is fair. But if this is just all about on-field performance, Shedeur Sanders would have been named the starting quarterback. But this is clearly also in part due to the fact that the contract is there and they got to at least try and get something out of him. I mean, at least something in the final year of $230 million guaranteed.
0: No, they don't.
2: Why not?
0: Because they've already spent how many years not getting anything out of them? Yeah, but so all of a sudden, the last year becomes the year you have to get something out of them?
2: Like, you know?
0: No, you don't. It was a bust of a contract. Even if he had one good year, even if this was the one good year that he has, even if this turns out to be the one good year that he has, unless you're looking at this from the standpoint of you're hoping that he plays well enough to make him your long-term solution, this makes absolutely no sense. And it's a strike against Monken, and it's yet another miss for the Cleveland Browns. I look at it like this. There's a couple things at play here from my perspective. One, you're looking at Deshaun Watson, and as Todd Monken, you're saying, I want to come in and either I want to try to win. I want to try to win with Deshaun Watson. If I win with Deshaun Watson, then that looks good on my resume because I made the right decision. We won with Deshaun Watson. And then you probably move on. I don't think he gets the franchise tag. Or if that's even available, I don't think he stays in Cleveland a second longer than what he's supposed to be there for. Then that leads to the second part of it. If he's not playing well, then you get to say, well, I felt like what he said in his presser, I felt like he gave us the best opportunity to score points and win games. It didn't turn out to be that. So now we're going to go with Sanders. Now you have the same exact process that you can use to put in Shedeur Sanders. Well, we're going to go with Shedeur Sanders right now. We feel like he gives us the best opportunity to score points and win games. You're giving Deshaun Watson the opportunity to prove out or not prove out. You're going to end up giving Shedeur Sanders the opportunity to prove out or not prove out. That gives coaches plausible deniability. Like, look, I put the guy in that I felt was best prepared, best ready to produce for this team, and they didn't do it. So if both quarterbacks come up short, then it totally sets you up to get the quarterback of your future in the draft, because at the end of the day, I feel like they do not feel like any of these quarterbacks are the quarterbacks of their future, or they would have used them other than Deshaun Watson. Those are the two things. And then the last thing I'll say is if you're not looking at Deshaun Watson as a long-term solution, and you have two young quarterbacks, three really, on your roster right now, one played as a starter last year, and you go with Deshaun Watson, who for certain is not your long-term solution, and they are comparable. Like, we're sitting here and we're going to debate about who's good enough to start. Like, there's a debate.
2: That's right.
0: Like, and there's not a definitive Deshaun Watson is better.
2: It's like two homeless guys arguing about who's got nicer shoes.
0: Then why are you going with Deshaun Watson if there's the potential that Shedeur Sanders could be your long-term solution at the quarterback's position? They're giving you the answers right here, right in front of your face. Shedeur Sanders to Todd Monken is not the long-term solution for the Cleveland Browns as the starting quarterback, and that's why they're starting Deshaun Watson.
2: Now, on the subject of your guy, Deshaun Watson, you know, some comments that, you know, were not the nicest when it came to the fan base there in Cleveland, you know, booing him.
0: He don't want to play.
2: Booing him while he was injured and suffered the Achilles injury, and he was not thrilled. But once he was named the starter yesterday, a little bit changing of the tune from old Massage Watson. Let's take a listen.
4: First off, I want to address the comments from Saturday after the game. I think just, you know, human nature, just myself being very emotional, putting a lot of time these last 2 years to, you know, get back and, you know, spend time in this facility, in the city, meeting a lot of different people in the community. You know, I thought I was going to get, you know, a little different response, but, you know, I think, you know, my emotions got the best of me. My comments wasn't intending to go at any of the fans around in the city, because there's been a lot of great fans that have been supporting me. And I know the frustration this organization have put, you know, a lot of investment in coming, you know, to get me back in 22. And things haven't been going the right direction that we thought it was. You know, a lot of injuries, a lot of time off, and not putting the best football and my foot forward. So, again, just, you know, I understand the frustration. I understand everything that kind of goes into that. You know, and moving forward, I just want to focus on football, making sure that, you know, I'm putting the best product out there.
2: If you understand the frustration, then why were you surprised by the frustration
0: and the first
2: reaction
0: place.
2: When you got out the there? Place. And by the way, you know, like him, I expected a different response. They asked you before the game what sort of response you expected to get. The fact that that's even a question tells you how things have gone there. And then before the game, you said, I don't care. So what did you think? You were going to go out there and everybody was going to stand up and applaud and just celebrate you for all your accomplishments during your time as a Browns quarterback? Like, you literally told them, I don't care what your opinion is. So it's just like this whole, like, it's one thing or it's the other. It's the winding down of one of the worst moves in the history of sports. Like, it's the final stages of one of the worst moves in the history of sports.
0: Again, I don't think Deshaun Watson wants to play football, but at the end of the day, you gotta stay face and you gotta try to get through this last amount of time being a Cleveland Brown and being there because you want to get all of your money. You don't want to do anything that would lead to you not getting your money. So I'm going to say the right things. I'm just not going to mean it.
2: Hey, you know what? That's a heck of a way to live.
0: Hey, for what it's worth, I mean, it's worth it with the amount of money that he's going to receive. So I don't think that anyone should have any real expectations in terms of what you're going to get from him. And I think, again, wouldn't you say the bigger question now becomes, don't you feel like some weird type of feeling about, like, how should I feel about how the Todd Monken era is getting started in Cleveland? I don't feel as though, if I'm a Browns fan, I probably would feel better if you missed as a first-year head coach and you're trying to rebuild this team. I probably would feel better if you went with a younger guy and we went through growing pains with a younger guy. The fact that you believe that the one of probably the biggest thieves to Browns fans in the history of Cleveland Brown football is going to be the guy that makes your team better for a season is the solution. I just don't think it gets you off to a good start. I don't think it's off to a good start at all, honestly.
2: Well, like the whole interview process, like that whole thing, you know, like they, you know, the psych evaluation or whatever they were doing to try and determine who their next coach was going to be. I believe guys were pulling out of the coaching search. Like, this is ridiculous. We're not going through this. Jim Schwartz wanted the job and they butchered that. And he had done a hell of a job with that defense for a while. And also, you know, friendly reminder, this is the same offseason in which they traded Myles Garrett. So just want to point that out to everybody who's getting ready for this season.
0: That's a good point. It's a very good point.
2: Like, you want to get the fans fired up. Hey, we just traded away a first ballot Hall of Famer, but don't worry about it. We've got a guy who was outplayed in the preseason winning our quarterback competition. that's what we're talking about here.
0: How do you find a way? Like, you can't just say it's finances. Crazy. You just can't say it's finances is the reason why you're going with Deshaun Watson. You just can't. The owner already said he's a tax write-off. This situation has run its course. It's a debacle. It's a tax write-off. We're moving on. Now you want to circle back. What are you circling back for? It just, what reason does Deshaun Watson have to play well? What reason does he? Because of his reputation. Nope. Because he wants to set himself up for the next team. Nope. There is absolutely zero reason. He's already showing y'all he plays the blame game. He's playing the blame game card. Like, oh, I'm sorry, I walked it back. I ain't really mean it that way, but I'm just saying.
2: And he doesn't regret anything.
0: Come on, man.
2: nothing in his track record to regret. Come on. That's, you know, we'll steer clear of that. But, yeah, and look.
0: What are you getting out of Deshaun Watson?
2: He doesn't have to deal with the fan base the first couple of weeks because they're at Jacksonville and then they're at Tampa Bay. So that's good. But if he plays poorly and he's still the starting quarterback come week three when they're hosting the Carolina Panthers, that fan base is going to chew him up and spit him out. I mean, they are going to destroy him. So who the hell knows how this all plays out? But yeah, if you are a Browns fan, and you know, you mentioned this, and I think you said this a couple of years ago, and the last thing I want to do is give anybody else on this show credit for anything.
0: Thank you.
2: But mm-hmm. You did call your shot and say, I don't think the guy wants to play. It does feel like he's just counting down the days to where he gets done with this. He's got his money and he could just move on with his life. And I don't think he ever plays. I don't think this isn't a man. I want to show, you know, my best stuff on film so I can get another opportunity. I think this year will be the final year that he plays in the NFL.
0: It's possible. It's definitely possible.
2: Like, who's signing up for that? So
0: he don't want to play. Yeah. And you know what? Like, why? This is not about Deshaun Watson. We don't have to have any type of hard feelings towards Deshaun Watson. I mean, you can if you're a Cleveland Browns fan, but there's no reason to really have any hard feelings towards him. There isn't at this point. You've had enough time and enough years. That's what's so wrong with Monken doing this. And with and listen, you got to allow him to do his job. But the problem with what Monken is doing is you're making your fan base that you're trying to endear yourself to, that you're trying to build a reputation with, you're making them relive what they already got through. They already got through it.
2: In case you guys forgot. Here's your quarterback.
0: Yeah, we've already addressed this issue. Now you're going to bring them back for one season, 3-4 games to disappoint us all over again. It just doesn't make sense.
2: It's like your dad driving you by your mom's, the mistress's house. It's like your dad taking you by. Hey, by the way, this is who mom left for. I just want you to know. Right over there, right behind there. That's where she is. If you're wondering where she is, she's right in there. It's awful.
0: It doesn't make sense.
2: It's Browns football, baby.
0: Browns football.
2: And that is maybe in part why Brady is not here today. 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The right tools and supplies are never far away. 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All right, so we're going to have the usuals coming up later on. We will have another edition of In Case You Missed It. It's another edition of What the Hell Are You Watching? Pete Prisco is going to stop by. You know, he's got thoughts on all things NFL coming up in hour three, and we've got the leftovers. All of it is yours here on this three-hour extravaganza. Up next, though, we were due for a story like this. We were due, and the football gods delivered, and that's yours right here on FSR.
0: Hey, everybody. Trucks just aren't built like they used to be. You know, tough, no flash, just all grit. You know what I mean? Well, that's what I appreciate about the Nissan Frontier. They get it right. It's a truck built for people who care more about getting the job done than showing off. It's built to handle the work you throw at it during the week, and then it helps you make the most of the weekends that you've earned. And maybe that hauling supplies for the project, loading up the boys, going off the road thing for your favorite fishing hole. Well, whatever your version of getting it done looks like, the Frontier is here to help you get it done. That's right. Every weekend is earned. The best trucks aren't the ones that stay clean. They're the ones that earn a little mud, a few scratches, and a whole lot of stories. And the best truck isn't the one making the most noise. No, it's the one that shows up, gets the job done, and keeps coming back for more. Like, where's the work? Yeah, that's right. It's the Nissan Frontier, built for people who live fully and want a pickup that knows how to truck. Truck, yeah. I'm talking about the 2026 Nissan Frontier.
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0: All right. Yeah, it is a black and drac.
1: Black and drac, baby. Let's go.
2: I took last Friday off, so I'm going to leave Q alone today. But God dang. Talk about taking them when you can get them, boy.
0: What's wrong with black and drac? You don't like rolling this out from time to time?
2: No. I like letting Q talk. Me taking a couple minutes and get accused for rambling.
0: We are Fox Sports.
2: And then you bring us on home, and then we go to the next segment. Like, that truly works for me.
3: Now I'm done.
2: No, you're not.
0: It is...
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0: It is Two Pros and a Cup of Joe here on Fox Sports Radio. LeVar Arrington, Jonas Knox with you. Coming up in about 20 minutes from now, we will have another edition of In Case You Missed It. That'll be yours right here on FSR. 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So I was thinking about this actually recently, over the last couple of days. I was like, you know what, man? I could really go for a prostitution story in the NFL.
2: I mean, why not?
0: Like,
1: ooh.
2: I mean,
0: you know,
2: what beats an affair or, like, you know, or was I getting topped off when I was in my car and wrecked my car? I don't know what that means.
0: Listen,
2: I don't know.
0: If you guys want to get caught up and buried in the weeds on quarterback competition and watching the all 22s, that's fine. But I need a hooker and I need it fast in the NFL.
2: Not just a hooker though. You got to have someone of note, someone that has prominence involved as well, you know?
0: And then
2: it just doesn't hit the same if it's somebody like I could be the hooker. Like I can afford to get a hooker, but I could also the hooker. You know what I mean? Like just doesn't hit as hard.
0: There's nothing like bargain shopping for a prosty in an Ohio trailer park.
2: So stupid.
0: Like Jed York of the 49ers. Guy owns an NFL team and he's shopping around for hooks in an Ohio trailer park. 140 bucks. That's my kind of guy right there.
2: Hey, you got to say.
1: That's my kind of guy. Hey,
2: a dollar saved is a dollar earned,
0: that's right?
2: I mean, I'm just saying.
0: Jed York arrested Sunday at 9:35 a.m. For trying to pay $140 for sex in an Ohio trailer park, according to court documents obtained by the California Post. York responded to an advertisement on Sunday from a known prostitution website in Ohio and, quote, arranged to have sexual activity with the female in exchange for $140. Now, this is what I want to know. Well, there's a bunch I want to know.
2: There's a bunch.
0: What was the original price? Who haggled who and how did we settle on 140?
2: You know, I think that was the original price.
0: Like...
2: Ohio? I just think that was the original price.
0: You know, like, did he do the old garage sale trick? You know, the old, you roll up to a garage sale. My mom taught me this. She's like, hey, if you go up to a garage sale and they say, hey, this desk here is 20 bucks. You walk up with a 10 in the front pocket and then you walk up with 2 fives in the back pockets. And so you say, listen, I don't
2: tell
0: have 20.
2: This story all the
0: I'm just
2: time.
0: But I'm you telling you, it's
2: and you got over on somebody
0: yes.
2: this way before.
0: And I'm telling so you pull up the $10. They go, man, it's 20 bucks. I can't do it for 10. It's like, I think I got another 5, and you pull out a 5 and they go, all right, well, I'll take 15. And then you walk out of there with the rest of that $5 in your back left pocket. Jed York walked in there with $150 and was like, listen,
2: that's not how things work.
0: I'll give you 130. And they said, we can't do 130.
2: It's all
0: and he said,
2: digital.
0: All right.
2: It's all digital, bro.
0: You don't think he's paying with cash?
2: Everybody orders digitally. Everybody. You would think that you're going to hire through cash, right? But there's one major piece to what you said. Read your story headline again.
0: Which part?
2: The one you introduced the topic
0: what,
2: on.
0: Sunday at 9:35 a.m.? tried to pay $140 for sex on an advertisement he found on a website.
2: On an advertisement he found on a website.
0: All right.
2: Which means he was online. He was doing this all online.
1: So, I thought it was just Craigslist. You know, like, post it, come to my place.
2: People don't even use Craigslist anymore.
1: I was just on there last week.
2: Point served. All I'm saying is, this is all I'm saying. He didn't want to be outdone by Kyle Shanahan. And this takes the cake because you can't get out of the way of this one.
0: That's
2: you can't say,
0: point.
2: Oh, I dropped my cell phone. It fell in between the seat. It accidentally ordered up a hooker for the price that it is. And this was a mistake. You can't do it. So, and I mean, that mugshot is damning.
0: Oh, yeah.
2: It's a damning mugshot.
0: That looks like a guy who really needed it. I mean,
2: now people were accusing the 49ers, and I'll just take Dante Whitner as the best example because he does a great job of like pulling out these topics and talking about them. But there was the accusation of media getting, you know, banned from being able to come and do interviews. I know we asked Prisco about it. He said they can't ban them, but they can choose not to talk to that reporter. So you're talking about don't report on this or you're going to not have the access. You're not going to have the cooperation that you once had. I know you talked about it on your show as it applied to why would the athlete

0: other one that you could think of that has taken place, they all just die out and kind of fizzle out. I would have said this is a big story before the Rossini-Vrabel deal, but after seeing it the way that it happened and the way you guys explained it, is, I mean, what comes of it? Like, if this was a player that was there and was a part of the $140-whatever dollars it was, how would that have been handled?
1: Hey, by the way, how rocked up do you got to be that at 9:30 in the morning on a Sunday, you go to get smoked at a trailer park for $140? What was that Saturday night like? You know what I mean?
0: They say cocaine is a powerful drug.
1: By the way, my favorite part of the story they added in was, filed for divorce from his wife of 20 years in May. Well, I can't imagine why. I would have thought, for sure, it's the summer of love.
2: Can I talk to you guys about this?
0: Absolutely.
2: I have a lot of thoughts on it.
1: Can I introduce you perfectly?
2: Okay,
1: sorry. So let's go live to our I Have Some Thoughts on This Prostitution Story Insider, Justin Kuples of the latest.
2: Dang. All right, so when I first saw this, you know, my first thought was probably like you guys, like $140 at an Ohio trailer park. And then I thought, why, right? Because, you know, you've got Robert Kraft, who was at least classy enough to go to an Asian day spa.
0: Okay.
2: But this
0: classy
2: guy.
0: Classy enough.
1: Hey, that's okay. Your bias kicking in, by
0: okay.
1: the way.
0: Yeah, right. Okay.
2: Right. Anyway, so $140 at an Ohio trailer park. There's two theories I have for this, right? There's the one where it's like, because obviously he's, you know, billionaire, right?
1: Yeah.
2: So he could afford the high class, expensive, you know, top tier hookers.
3: Escort.
2: Whatever. And
0: God.
2: Yes, those ones probably know who he is.
0: Escort.
2: And it's kind of like dangerous. You know, you don't want to get like, you know, I don't know. Like, I just feel like it's sketchy. So there's that part where he can go to an Ohio trailer park and nobody knows who he is.
1: Right.
2: Then there's the other one where maybe he likes the seediness of it, right? Like, you know, he's this billionaire. He's used to all this high class stuff. And he's like, yeah, I'm down in the
0: gutter.
2: Yes.
0: In the mud.
2: Yes, right?
1: So what was the introduction like? Hey, you know, normally I prefer a freeway overpass, but hey, this will do.
2: And he's like,
1: this will do.
2: $140. Like I've got that in like this pair
0: in a trailer park.
2: Yeah,
0: you got to take into consideration.
1: Oh, you don't have running water? Ooh, yeah.
0: You got to take into consideration that your thought process of this. You do know. You also put yourself at risk for all the things that happen at trailer parks, which means this rich ass billionaire got some dog in him.
2: That's what I'm saying. Yeah. That's part of the excitement, right?
0: Listen to what I'm saying. Like, dog, like somebody roll up, like, you're not from around these parts, buddy. He probably like, yeah, I'm not. Get the F out of my face. I'm here for a good time, not for a long time.
2: Yeah, yes.
0: Like, he got some dog in him. Like, and probably got the backup. And I guarantee you the people that come up in there and rain down on that place, if they were to do something, to try to do something to him, get paid more than $145 for the service that they're rendering.
1: Oh, $140. Come on, man. Give him some credit here. He barred it down on this.
0: All I'm going to tell you is, Jed York, he fits his first name now, for one, all the way fits the first name, and he got some dog in him, bro.
1: By the way, how toxic is that nuclear reactor that they're practicing next to, that even their owner's got to go to Ohio to try and get some ass?
0: I mean, I just mean... You going to get it in a trailer park.
1: Yes.
0: Like,
1: by the way, somebody claimed that the police in the sting operation weren't using the trailer park as the destination. That's just where he got pulled over. Look, man, it's not like a trailer park just pops up next to a mansion in a really nice neighborhood. Like, you got to drive a little bit to go get to one. All right. He drove a little bit to go get to one. He knew what he was doing.
0: I mean, a sting operation. You are a owner in the National Football League. You could take a couple tickets and be like, come hang out with your boy. Let's party a little bit. Let's bump it right off the table. That's we ain't right. even got to go. Hey, shorty, you ain't even got to go to the restroom. You

0: ain't even got to go out of my sight. Just bump it right there. Shoot that thing right there. Let's get it in.
1: I'll bet Dan Snyder looked at this story and was like, rookie.
0: Amateur.
1: Rookie.
0: You know, they just did like a follow-up report on him. Pro Football Talk, I believe. Where is one of those where is he now deals. Let me tell you something, bro. I will not confirm or deny anything that I've ever witnessed or experienced in terms of exactly with him, but being one of his former employees. Yes, this is definitely amateur hour.
1: Yeah, little Danny's not going to a trailer park, right?
0: There's so many different ways you could have the type of fun that you was looking for that day. It just makes me wonder, did you go that far off of the beaten path because you wanted something weird done to you? Like, to me, otherwise, if it's just some normal, like, regular type stuff, like, okay, you know, you go, you do da-da-da, this, that, and the other, boom, you moving on. But you hit to a trailer park.
1: You got like, some kink.
0: You might have been going there because you wanted to get some stuff done.
1: Oh, yeah.
0: You just did not want anybody but that person to know.
1: Right. What was his search filters on the website? I need a cattle prod. I need some Tabasco. And I need some handcuffs with
0: spikes on
1: them. Don't
0: forget the peg.
1: Yeah. I need and preferably an exercise bike with no seat.
0: Mouth gag.
1: Like, come on.
0: Chaps.
1: Why couldn't you?
0: Whips.
1: Couldn't you offer a couple of tickets to a game? Like, they're worth more than 140.
0: Handcuffs. The Bills thing.
1: Just.
0: The WNBA prop that gets thrown onto the court.
1: Yeah, that too.
0: There you go.
1: Look,
0: I'm just telling you, there's some far out junk that man wanted done to him for him to go to the length that he went to at $140 to get it done.
1: Arthur Blank thinks he charges $2 for rolled golds and he's all of a sudden a relatable owner. No, you're not, buddy. This just became the most relatable owner in the NFL. Jed York. Good luck living that down.
0: You could take the Jed out of the goddamn out of the trailer park.
1: Oh my god.
0: But you can't take the trailer park out of the Jed.
1: The 49ers are a disaster, man. They're falling apart.
0: Hey, wasn't that the son or something like that in the Beverly Hillbillies?
1: Oh, Jeb? Was it Jed?
0: What was his name?
1: I don't know, but they're not rolling up to a trailer park.
0: Jethro. Was his name Jethro?
1: Might have been. I don't know. I don't remember.
0: Maybe the granddad. Maybe the dad's name was Jed. Gotta look this up.
1: Listen, Jed, if you're taking in this program here today, I just want you to know we are not coming from a place of judgment. Like I think it's a relatable move, and I personally can't relate to it. I've never thought at 9:30 in the morning I got to go to a trailer park because I'm really really turned up and I gotta get this out.
0: Jack Clampett.
1: Yeah,
0: but he's Jab, or is he Jed? He's Jed,
1: Jed
0: too.
1: Jed, J-E-D. Yeah.
0: Jed Clampett.
1: Yep,
0: that's his new neck. That's his new name. It is not York anymore. He shall be known as Jed Clampett from here on. From today on, I will only call him Jed Clampett.
1: Oh, man. It's a new frontier for the 49ers, that's for sure. I know that. I know that.
0: That man was going to get his thing rinsed off. Dang! What do you think he was thinking when he was on his way? Like, he was in the car. Was he driving or was somebody driving him? What was that man thinking? He was excited as hell on his way over there. Like, man.
1: That's what I want.
0: You should have seen her. Wait till look at it. He probably showed her the picture on the phone.
1: It's like a.
0: She was probably a rocket, too.
1: Like, there's a vat of Crisco. There is like all sorts of tools, loping shears.
0: He's probably sitting there like, why do you do this?
1: A bear trap.
0: I could save you. Why? He was going to turn into Captain Save-A-Ho. That's what he was going to turn into.
1: He didn't even try and fight it. He just said, all right, man, I'll do my day in jail. I get it. I get it.
0: I mean, and when did this happen?
1: Sunday, 9:30 in the morning.
0: And we're just now getting the report today?
1: Well, no, they reported on it pretty quick.
0: Okay.
1: Yeah, it came out.
0: They had the report on this
1: yesterday.
0: One.
1: Yeah.
0: It came out yesterday on Monday.
1: There was no 12-day delay. Yeah, they weren't sitting on this for 12 days.
0: So Jed isn't as important as Kyle? why didn't they wait 10 days on this one? I mean, this one seems to have a little bit more bite to it than just...
2: I'm sorry, fellas. It just doesn't make sense. This is consensual. They both agreed to it. What's the problem?
1: Well, it's illegal.
0: It's prostitution.
1: Yeah, I mean, it's illegal.
2: Call it tipping.
1: Okay, well.
0: You sound like you're experienced in this conversation.
2: No, I just feel like there's people doing much worse things that could actually be, you know, put away. Besides this guy who needed to get off.
1: Nah, he did a day in jail. It's not that big of a deal.
2: Let him go. Leave him be.
0: I mean, there's the chance that the person that he's paying $140 for was... maybe trafficked.
2: Maybe.
0: You know, I mean, there's kind of some reasons why
2: maybe
0: the whole prostitution thing is a little...
2: Who knows?
0: Yeah, but...
1: Rent's not $140.
0: There's ways to go through...
2: If you do it 7 times a week, it could be.
0: Or in a day. I just think that there's...
1: Why was he going to that trailer park?
0: To get sold off. And when you go into the trenches like that, you're going to want to have a vehicle that can get it done. I tell you what, I respect a pickup. I don't even feel right doing that. I'll stop. Let me reset. Let me distance myself from this topic.
1: Okay.
0: How you doing today, Jonas? You good?
1: I'm great, LeVar.
0: You good?
1: This is
0: right,
1: a wonderful
0: good.
1: Time to be alive here.
0: Good. Patty, you know, Spanky, you good? Lorena, you good?
2: We're great.
0: Everybody's good.
3: I'm good.
0: I'm always great when I get into that pickup truck that I respect that's built to get the job done without making a fuss. That's the Nissan Frontier, built for the work week and, well, ready to load you up, your tailgate, that is, on the weekends. 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
11: Three staccato cries of Mayday and an eyewitness report of a mid-air explosion is about all that is known this morning of the British Columbia air disaster, which yesterday claimed 52 lives.
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20: What's the Doomsday Clock, Josh?
21: So the Doomsday Clock is a metaphorical clock that is overseen by the Bulletin of Atomic Scientists. It's a graphic representation of how close humanity is to self-inflicted disaster.
20: They moved the second hand on the clock forward to 89 seconds to midnight, which means it's the closest that clock has ever been to midnight since they started.
21: In 1947, when the U.S. and Russia were starting the Cold War, there was 7 minutes to midnight. We're now less than 2 minutes away from midnight. The furthest away it was from midnight was 1991, after the Soviet Union dissolved. It was all the way back from 17 minutes to midnight.
20: I think it's a valuable thing because it just raises awareness every year with people. Just another thing to kind of say, hey, like, we're not headed in the right direction as humanity goes.
21: All these things that have been developing for a while have been accelerated because of the threat multiplier of misinformation and disinformation and conspiracy theories.
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20: We're talking about peacocks.
21: A peacock is specifically the male. The peahen is the female. They are not native to the United States, although they thrive in coastal, warmish areas.
20: So when you see that thing fully displayed, when that peacock wants to have a little good time with a peahen, that thing may go 5 to 7 feet in every direction.
21: That's the whole point of those feathers. Again, the peacocks will use it to try to ward off or intimidate trespassers in their territory, but for the most part, the whole thing is to impress the peahens.
20: And they will shake those feathers, and the shaking isn't just like, hey, look how pretty. Mm-hmm. Science has discovered semi-recently those vibrations are in lockstep with the peafowl's head feathers that they used to think were just for show, but mm-hmm. now they realize they vibrate at the same intensity and that they can actually, you know, sort of feel when those tail feathers are vibrating in their direction through their head feathers.
10: For the entire peacock episode and everything else in the Stuff You Should Know universe, open the free iHeart app, search Stuff, and listen now.

0: you name it. 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These are the originals.
1: I like Info. I'm just trying to recover from the break. Man. I'm trying to get myself together.
0: It is two pros and a cup of Joe here on Fox Sports Radio. LeVar Arrington, Jonas Knox with you. Coming up top of next hour, about 10 minutes from now, we are going to tell you about how somebody is just sort of leaning into the villain role in the world of football. That'll be yours right here on FSR. By the way, you can check out our YouTube channel for the show. Just search Two Pros FSR within YouTube. Again, that's Two Pros FSR. 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After you've done that, tap the thumbs up icon and comment away whether you agree or disagree. Let us know what you think. Again, just search Two Pros FSR on YouTube and subscribe. We're pretty late in the hour, so we don't really have time for in case you missed it. I would just ask you this. On the subject of Jed York, for those that are just tuning in, who rolled into an Ohio trailer park to try and get smoked at 9:30 in the morning from an undercover prostitute or an undercover police officer disguised as a prostitute. What does the punishment look like from the NFL? Like, how do you punish an owner? Like, what do? Suspend him from being able to go to games for 6 weeks? Like, what does that look like? Like, hey, you can't go to Niner games.
1: Great
0: games.
1: Question.
0: Neat. I still own the team.
1: It's a great question, bro.
0: like what do you do?
1: What do you do?
0: So, yeah, to your point, I feel like, you know, when you're an owner, you just kind of operate under different rules than anybody else. So, listen, Jed, man, continue to be relatable, man. And go Niners. We are Fox Sports. 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
12: On the night before Halloween in 1975, 15-year-old Martha Moxley was murdered in the Tony Bellhaven neighborhood of Greenwich, Connecticut. She was rich and beautiful and loved by all who knew her. For decades, despite intense media scrutiny, police failed to make an arrest. In 2000, 25 years after Martha's murder, her one-time neighbor, Michael Skakel, was arrested. He'd been 15, like her, at the time of the crime. He was also a cousin of the Kennedys.
6: A teenage neighbor and friend of Martha Moxley.
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12: 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I watched the news. I read the articles. Of course Michael Skakel killed his next-door neighbor Martha Moxley. He beat her to death with a golf club. I knew it. And if you followed the case like I did, I bet you knew it too. My name is Andrew Goldman. I've been a journalist for 30 years. I got involved in this case in 2015. But here's the thing. Once this story got its hooks in me, it wouldn't let me go. From NBC News Studios, Dead Certain, The Martha Moxley Murder is a podcast series that I believe will finally provide a full, true, authoritative account of the Martha Moxley case.
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15: A quiet residential neighborhood erupts in chaos. Carmine Galante, the feared boss of the Bonanno crime family, lies dead, his cigar still clutched between his teeth.
16: Masked men walked into Joe and Mary's luncheonette in Brooklyn today and gunned down Carmine Galante, a man believed to be the most powerful mafia chieftain in the country.
15: The execution sent shockwaves through the criminal underworld and set the stage for one of the most pivotal criminal cases in New York City history. 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
17: My father should have been a dead man.
15: For decades, the mafia had New York City in a stranglehold, with law enforcement seemingly powerless to intervene. But the murder of Carmine Galante marked the beginning of the end. Discover how a group of young prosecutors took on the mafia, and with the help of law enforcement, brought down its most powerful figures. I'm Anasika Nicolazzi. 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
19: Browns named Deshaun Watson as their starting quarterback. In the WNBA, a record 26 rebounds for Angel Reese in Atlanta's win at LA, 78-71. To Major League Baseball, a three-homer night in Seattle for Cal Raleigh, who's batting 167. Mariners beat Philadelphia and Zach Wheeler 9-2. That ends the Phils' nine-game winning streak. Victories for Minnesota and San Francisco. The Cubs shut out Arizona 7-0. Cleveland won its fifth straight game, 4-2 at the Angels. Texas is alone in first in the AL West after a victory of 11-2 at the White Sox. Washington sent Colorado to a seventh straight loss, 13-3. Boston won with two runs in the top of the ninth, 4-2 at Miami. Tampa Bay, a 4-1 winner at Detroit. The Tigers have lost six in a row, and the Pirates took the late game at San Diego in 12 innings, 3-2. I'm Steve DeSager.
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0: know, now is my, it's my hope that one day this will be on and they'll be showing LeVar Arrington the second and talking about the Penn State Nittany Lions.
1: That's what I'm talking about.
0: Yeah, man. Used to be for me.
1: It's going to happen.
0: I couldn't even imagine sitting at home.
1: It's going to happen.
0: This part right here.
1: It's so good. Look, I know it's CBS, but this is a banger, man.
0: Bro.
1: So many memories.
0: It just sets the stage.
1: Oh,
0: it just
1: God.
0: Sets the stage, man.
1: Because it would be...
0: Boom, boom, boom.
1: For
0: boom,
1: years
0: boom,
1: when it was... when the SEC was on CBS, on the West Coast, it would be... It's 12:30 kick. 12:30 kick Pacific time, and it would be the marquee matchup. And then, you know, living in the South where, you know, SEC was king over there, like, you heard this music. It was, man, 3:30 Eastern time. It's the big matchup in the SEC. Like, oh, it just brings back so many memories, man.
0: The dude's name is Lloyd Landsman. That's the person who produced it.
1: Yeah.
0: Yeah. And it's the theme music for college football on CBS, but it is a lone standing song, by the way, just so we're clear. It's not like it's owned by CBS. It's a college football. They made the right decision. Put it that way. Cause let me tell you something. I mean, it turned me out. That song turned me out, man. The way they were talking and the way they were introducing the game and the players, they show the players why they were talking about it and the music was going. And man, look here. I couldn't even handle myself. Like I just remember being in my mom and dad's room, like, and football would come on Saturdays and man. That just had that and I can even relate it to when I was playing Pee Wee League football, and that song, man, poof, get you right.
1: It says here that Lloyd receives an annual royalty check for composing that.
0: There you go.
1: I'm trying to see what
0: good for him.
1: What that turns into.
0: Talk about. I wonder if it's $145 a play.
1: Hey Lloyd. Hey Lloyd.
0: You might want to raise the buck.
1: You gotta
0: raise the royalty.
1: You got the extra cash left over. Let me introduce you and your CBS theme song right now to a trailer park in Ohio.
0: Maybe they play that while you're walking in and right. Introduce you.
1: Da, da, da, da, da,
0: and
1: da.
0: Here comes Jet York. He's getting ready. Look at the way he's getting out of the car. It's looking like it's going to be a competitive one this morning.
1: Hi, my name's Jet. I'm here to get ravaged.
0: Da, da, da, da, da, da, da. What's wrong with him, man? What was he thinking?
1: I don't know.
0: Come on, man. You got to do better than that, man. I just don't understand. Like, you have these morality clauses and you have these, like, you know, detrimental to the organization. There's all these things in the language that if as an employee from player to wherever else you work in the building, that you get held accountable for and you get in trouble for. I'm not one to be like, you should get in trouble too. Like, I'm not that type of dude. I'm just not. Like, I mind my own business. I mow my own yard. I don't look at the neighbor's yard and be like, oh, look at your yard. Like, I'm not that type of dude. But you, as a media personality, don't you have to have the conversation of, At what point do non-players get held to the same standard as the player?
1: Like, yeah, I mean, if this was a Niners player who showed up to get throttled at some
0: and got arrested
1: at some trailer park
0: and got arrested
1: for $140
0: and got
1: undercover
0: and
1: cop.
0: and was incarcerated.
1: Yes,
0: they were processed.
1: Yeah. I feel like, yeah, I feel like that would be a bigger issue. I just wonder what.
0: I mean, if Brandon Ayuk got picked up by a team.
1: Hey, by the way, Brandon Ayuk, he might have been onto something, man. Now I know why he wanted out of there. Those hooligans and the Niners.
0: They are turned into the league's hooligans.
1: I'm telling you, man.
0: They are. I mean,
1: that stump station.
0: I mean, after being there for the Super Bowl, I mean, I get it. when your most popular landmark is the Tenderloin District.
1: And that homeless guy, that drug addict who was cranked out.
0: My man was standing up with his pants around his ankles, sleep.
1: Hey,
0: dead asleep.
1: Hey, Jed, why don't you save that $140, get that guy some Narcan? Like, stop being so selfish.
0: He was probably a fan of your team when he had a TV to watch it on.
1: Guys frozen in time in a Tom Rathman jersey in downtown San Francisco with his pants down around his ankles. And we're not making this up. He was frozen.
0: Frozen.
1: Pants down around his ankles.
0: He was going to get in a good 2-3 more hours of sleep.
1: Oh, easy.
0: 100%.
1: I've never slept that good. Ever.
0: I mean, my whole thing is, what were you hoping for when you chose to go to sleep right there with your pants down and your butt out?
1: That's like, wild. That's wild. But it wasn't a trailer park.
0: No, that was like right downtown.
1: Yeah.
0: That looked like that would have been free too. Like you just hey.
1: Oh my God!
0: What they call them? Stop and goes? Aren't those? Aren't there spot stores called Stop and Go?
1: Yeah. Hey, look, man. Gotta do what you gotta do.
0: The world is a crazy place, man. That's why I don't come up out of my crib, man.
1: Yeah, I mean that's why I take M Drive. Well, I take it every morning because after 40,
0: clearly.
1: 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Hey, by the way, I got to give you a little bit of credit. I want to take back. First, I want to apologize. I criticized LeVar, who was waxing poetically about that those electric bug rackets where you can
0: they're so good.
1: Swat mosquitoes and flies
0: they're
1: out.
0: So good.
1: And I was complaining because on Sunday I hit a fly and I thought that was it. Like one shock and it's over. And it just stunned him. Like he got up and flew away. And I was really, really bothered by it. So I had to break out the old school one that I got from Walmart, like an old school fly swatter that has tape, scotch tape holding it together on the front end. But the thing is lethal.
0: Mm.
1: And yesterday I got a mosquito and I was unaware of the fact that if the mosquito that you swat gets caught in the wires of the racket, like, he looked like Denzel getting shot by the Russians in Training Day. It's just like,
0: I smelled
1: burning flesh.
0: But here is the interesting thing about it. And I know this is probably upsetting some people because, you know, some people would actually try to save a mosquito. Like, oh my gosh, I need to free the mosquito back into its, we didn't do anything.
1: Go to a trailer park.
0: Didn't deserve this. Okay. All right. The fact that you have to hit the button,
1: yes,
0: is what makes it all the more like, it's not like you just swing it and they just pop. It's like, swing it. You hit them like you're taped up one. You swing them. No, you have to detonate them.
1: That's right.
0: Because you have to hit the button to
1: elect
0: you. So when you stung them, you might have hit that fly and it was like you was hitting the button. You stung it like you hit it. Right. And it's like, oh, just popped off. But when they get caught on that bad boy and you just keep putting that thumb on that button and you just keep putting it, they just keep shocking. They just keep re-shocking.
1: It's a mess. It's
0: nothing like it.
1: Oh, my God.
0: It's nothing like it.
1: Can we play the CBS theme to that? I'm telling you, there's nothing better. I got this mosquito yesterday, and this thing was going into convulsions. Like a wing flew off to the bottom of the racket. I saw parchment, and all of them were burning at the same time.
0: Oh, man.
1: It was one of the most wonderful things I've ever seen. Smelt awful.
0: That junk is wild. I used to do, I don't do it anymore, but I used to catch them, those morning time flies on the windows.
1: Oh, yeah.
0: You know, in the morning where they're just getting warm enough from like how cold it got overnight.
1: All right, ready for takeoff.
0: And now we're trying to like shake off the dust and get through this window. I just hold that joint up there and turn it on. As soon as they brave enough to try to fly off.
1: I'm telling you,
0: I be moving it around with them because they know what's coming. So they start crawling. They start trying to crawl down, crawl up. I keep that thing right on top of them.
1: There's just nothing better, man. There really is nothing better. That's just a lightning strike. Battery operated. Jed probably wanted that used on him. Like, who knows? It's a wild...
0: Amen.
1: Wild situation.
0: Amen. Jet.
1: I can't wait to ask Briscoe about this.
0: Jet.
1: It is Two Pros and a Cup of Joe here on Fox Sports Radio. LeVar Arrington, Jonas Knox with you.
0: Jet.
1: That's
0: all I can say.
1: Speaking of football, Lane Kiffin, who's out... poaching NFL players to bring to the LSU roster.
0: He must be a real piece of work, man.
1: Jed or Lane?
0: Both, but you switch from one interesting person to another. He's got to be one piece of work, bro.
1: So Daquan Wright is the guy who was most recently seen on the Browns. That's an NFL team, the Browns. He now is trying to get with LSU. And Lane Kiffin talked about just sort of the culture, the climate of college football, and just sort of where things stand, and says, you know what, man? If you can't beat them, join them. Lane Kiffin.
2: You know, we have, you know, made a decision to recruit some kids around the country. And, you know, through these multiple injunctions around the country, which this is not a first time, they've been in college sports for a while, a group of players were granted a fifth year of eligibility around the country in multiple sports. And through them winning their injunction and entry into the portal, they're available to recruit. And so ourselves, like many places around the country, are recruiting them. And at the end of the day, you know, because of these rulings, they're either going to play for you or they're going to play somewhere else around the country. So we've made a decision to recruit them like probably most people are.
1: I feel like Lane Kiffin is one guy that can do this because he's really got nothing to lose. Everybody already thinks he's kind of a piece of work. A shady dude.
0: A piece of work.
1: And he's just like, you know what? You're right. I am. And I will poach NFL players to bring to my team. Like I'm sorry. This is just the way it's going to go. And he's not wrong. I mean, if they're allowing it, like if it's available and you can make your team better, like I think most coaches would do it, but Lane can speak publicly on it because, you know, everybody already has sort of an opinion on him based on his reputation of his handling of things in the past. And I just think he looks at this and goes, this is a chance to get better. And I'm going to go out and try and make a move to do so.
0: Ole Miss is scrubbing all their facilities, everything that's going on around there because of how they feel about Lane Kiffin. Like, think about this. They brought, what is the FBI they brought in? They brought in some government agency
1: to sweep
0: for bugs in the office. Like, bro, Lane Kiffin must be a menace. Like on the real, Lane Kiffin must be straight up him and just don't care. It just makes me wonder. There's so many good dudes out here and I'm not saying he's not a good dude. It just sounds like he's not a good dude, but there's so many good dudes out here that are great for young men. They're great for the sport, great minds. And they don't get a sniff, a whiff at getting a job to coach.
1: Yeah.
0: And you got a guy like this who is just all the way the Joker. He's like the Joker of college football coaches. And it's like, it's just fun. It's funny. We joke about it. People make all kinds of funny connections to, oh, if you want to have a funny story about a college coach or a coach in general, Lane Kiffin's one of the names that comes up first. Like, I just don't understand that. Like, how do you roll out the red carpet for him? You put him on a private jet. You got state officials involved. You're bringing him into you. And it wouldn't be the first time. I mean, he's had multiple opportunities as a head coach on multiple levels. It just seems strange to me. It doesn't seem like, by all things given, all the reports out there, all the things that are said about him, all the things that he does, it just doesn't seem like he's a good dude, man.
1: Like, man, remember when Al Davis criticized him after either, you know, the days were winding down or he decided to part ways with Lane Kiffin when he was coach of the Raiders, and Al Davis kind of ripped into him. Everyone's like, oh, geez, here we go, Al again. He's just too old for the job. He's got to move on. They're going nowhere. You know, as long as he's alive and he's around, they're going nowhere. And now you, like, look all these years later and you're like, he kind of spotted it. he might have identified, hey, man, this guy, you know, just understand what comes with it. I mean, he got clipped on a tarmac.
0: You got to be turning people off for them to leave you on the tarmac. You know what I mean? Like, don't get on this airplane and they pull off and leave you there. Like, there's got to be a real level of, I really like, I hate you. Like, I don't just dislike you. I despise you.
1: He's a, and it's everywhere he goes.
0: It's everywhere he goes. That's what I'm saying. So why are you the next one? Why are you the next one? That's like weird. It's a weird thought to me. Like, you're LSU. Why are you the next one? You were Ole Miss. Why are you the next one? Why? You're a big prestigious institution of higher learning. Why are you the next one? That's just where again, we joke about it. We talk about it. Oh, that's just Lane Kiffin. But that doesn't raise a red flag at some point to be like, why am I hiring this guy? He's going to burn us.
1: I remember when he got to Tennessee, I remember being down there and there, like, the first team he went after was Urban Meyer in Florida. And it's like, dude, like they're not even in your weight class. what are you doing? Like, why would you even go after them? And then he left Tennessee and took the USC job. He burned that bridge. We saw how it played out at USC. And then he goes to,
0: it has a good run at a small school.
1: Yeah, Florida Atlantic. Like, he was like,
0: which
1: come
0: that's
1: to FAU.
0: Probably where he belonged, because it's not big enough to be big enough, but it's not small enough where it's too small. Like, FAU, great. He should have just kept being there, and yet he's able to build back to getting two major head coaching jobs at the Power Four level.
1: There's not, like, if you look at his resume, he coached USC, Tennessee, Ole Miss, LSU, and the Raiders.
0: And ask each one of those organizations what their experiences were with Lane Kiffin. I live in the South Bay, and stories of Lane Kiffin still circulate around the South Bay.
1: What kind of stories?
0: Stories.
1: Yeah?
0: Yeah.
1: Old Joey Freshwater
0: weird
1: making the rounds?
0: Dude, weirdo.
1: Oh, yeah?
0: That's what I hear. But that's just the story. I mean, you're talking about regular people. They're not even in sports.
1: Like Jed York weird, or?
0: Just, he's a weird dude. That's just like kind of the consensus of people that talk about him. I even saw him. I even met him at a house party amongst the elites in the South Bay. Met him. Seemed like a cool dude. I didn't take it no further than that because I've heard so many things about him. True story. He just seemed like a weird, it doesn't seem to make sense why he continues to be a guy that gets hired. I don't understand it. And people could say, oh, because he wins football games or whatever. I'm sure there's a lot of guys out there that if they got an opportunity, they would win games. I just don't understand how Lane Kiffin continues to be. He's like, there's this dude that was a coach back when I played. And I was like, man, we was getting a new coaching staff every year. I ran, not to make it about myself, but just super quickly. It's kind of crazy, right? I only had a coach for 2 years. I only had a defensive coordinator for 2 years once in my entire 6-year career in the pros. Anyways, we would get a new head coach pretty much every single year, sometimes more than one head coach. And the dude was always on the next coaching staff. I was like, you're the roach. I nicknamed him Roach. Like, you're a roach. You survive everything that, blow everybody out.
1: But we'll keep him.
0: Some reason, somehow, you're always on the next coaching staff. Always on the next coaching staff. I don't know what you're doing, bro, but you are always making it through to the next coaching staff. We're talking like 3-4 coaching staffs. 4-5 coaching staffs that you made it through. Lane Kiffin is the head coach level of a roach. He's a roach coach. Some way, somehow, he survives all of the mess that is created when he's where he's at.
1: It's also, every time there's some sort of an issue,
0: controversy or something like that,
1: it's at his feet.
0: Some way, somehow, it finds its way to
1: him. Always there. Like, it's just, you got to hire the FBI to check for bugs after the guy leaves because you just don't trust the situation. It's just,
0: But again, we celebrate the idea of how Lane Kiffin is. We celebrate it.
1: Did you get him? Oh, yeah, there we go.
0: And that's a mosquito.
1: Is that a mosquito?
0: Oh, yeah, that's a mosquito.
1: That's a big boy.
0: Legs up. I got him legs up.
1: Yeah.
0: Get him out of here.
1: LeVar just got a mosquito with his bare hand.
0: Yeah, that's that. To me, I just think, I don't know. Anyways, I'll say this. Before long, I can guarantee you they're going to be taking his stuff up out of that office where he's at. And if you're going to do it right, do it with a truck that you can respect. Them pickups that's built to get the job done without making a fuss when he's going to make that fuss. That's right. That's the Nissan Frontier. It's built for the work week, and it's ready to load you up for that tailgate on the weekends. It's 2026 Nissan Frontier.
1: It is Two Pros and a Cup of Joe here on Fox Sports Radio. LeVar Arrington, Jonas Knox with you. Coming up next, we do have the very latest on another quarterback battle in the NFL. Not the Browns, but some similarities. 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

0: Two pros and a cup of Joe, Fox Sports Radio. LeVar Arrington, Jonas Knox with you here. Coming up 15 minutes from now, we're going to ask the question, what the hell are you watching? That'll be yours right here on FSR. 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They make sleep easy. So the Atlanta Falcons are in the midst of a quarterback battle, and Michael Penix Jr. is starting to return to full action with the Falcons. 11-on-11s. He's back. He's ready to go. Full throttle for Michael Penix Jr. Kevin Stefanski, the head coach of the Falcons, spoke about this quarterback competition in the ATL.
1: I can't speculate on those type of things. I want to really stay today with Mike and see how he does in practice. That's where I'll keep my focus.
2: Would he have to hit certain, are there certain markers or milestones you'd be looking for in 3 weeks to know that answer?
1: Good question. I really have to stay in the moment on this one, stay in the process and worry about, you know, this is Mike's first 11-on-11 day, so let's see how he feels after today.
3: Would you consider this kind of the day where the quarterback competition kind of starts in earnest?

0: the quarterback job and the competition over Tua Tagovailoa, that's a pretty damning stat and fact against Tua Tagovailoa, that the numbers and the performance were so bad while he had this leg up on the competition that in 2 weeks they saw enough from Michael Penix Jr. coming off another knee injury, the third of his career, that they said, he gives us the best option week one. This does not feel like it's going in the right direction.
1: If they had traded for him, I would go down the lane you are right now. But they didn't. And in fact, he was released from his prior team and picked up by the Atlanta Falcons. So I don't see there being any, if anything, I would have more, as a new coach, I would have more reason for my first round draft pick quarterback to have every opportunity to show that he can or can't do it over bringing in a free agent signing. I think if the stakes were higher in this scenario, it's a thing. I just don't see this. It's interesting because I don't understand when we talked about the Cleveland Browns situation, because I feel like this is a comparable, because you have a quarterback controversy, a quarterback competition. It's funny. You have a new head coach in Atlanta. You have a new head coach in Cleveland. In this scenario, I'm looking at it from the standpoint of, one, neither team is a competitive team as of right now that we know of. Two, both teams have a new head coach. Three, both teams don't have a quarterback. Four, it's a quarterback's competition. Why are you not going with the younger guy? In this scenario, one guy has been written off. He's been written off, and he's been written off for a while. Like, we just don't know, other than that we don't know with Deshaun Watson. Why would you not go with the younger guy? He's not going to be, Deshaun Watson isn't going to be your long-term solution. In Atlanta, I look at the Tua situation. Can I definitively say to myself, I believe that Tua can be our long-term solution? There's no way that I would be able to say with confidence, knowing what I know about his, just his injury history. We don't even have to get into his play. Just his injury history alone, am I confident that this man can be the long-term solution for the Atlanta Falcons? Why am I taking that chance when I got him from a team releasing him? We didn't trade. I didn't give you any value to bring Tua in. So what value does Tua bring to the table where I would not want, in every single way that I could potentially and possibly do to get him the starting job? Why would I not get Michael Penix the starting job? Why would he not be the starter?
0: Look, if he had been healthy this entire time, if he had come back from the injury a month ago, I think it probably heads in that direction. It's almost as if they were waiting, because I think they got a sense early on, we'd prefer to go with Michael Penix Jr.
1: Of course.
0: But we will let this play out and let this play out, because
1: insurance policy.
0: Yeah. Like, and I wonder,
1: Tua, an insurance policy.
0: Let me ask you this, from a defender standpoint, like, you're on the defensive side of the ball in Atlanta and this stuff's going on. I mean,
1: mow your lawn. Mow your lawn.
0: Don't worry about it.
1: That's pillow talk. You be at home like, man, these mother love, we ain't got no quarterback, babe. It ain't gonna be a good year. You know? But in the locker room, you be like, man, let's go, man. Like, all right, cover two. Riverside. I remember my rookie year, man. My rookie year. I came in, Brad Johnson was just, he was the starter. He just came off of

0: a really, really good year. That I think they made it out of the divisional round or something, or the wild card. They made it out of the wild card the year before. They got all these players. They got John Jansen on one side out of Michigan. They just drafted Chris Samuels. So now our offensive line about to be set. We got big Steven Davis in the backfield. We got Michael Westbrook out on the edge. We had Irvin Fryer. We had Albert Connell. We had that year, I think we brought in Andre Reed. We were loaded. We had Skip Hicks as the backup running back. Adrian Morrell and Larry Centers was our fullback.
1: Love Larry Centers.
0: Oh, crazy, crazy team. Then they bring in Jeff George.
1: Yeah, but he could sling it though, right?
0: He could sling it. He could sling it, but he was like a, I ain't gonna go as far as say he's like a Lane Kiffin, but he kind of like cats. I don't know why, but cats didn't really like him. I like Jeff. I thought Jeff was super cool.
1: That's why they always compared him to Cutler, to Jay Cutler.
0: A lot of people didn't like him,
1: but it was like,
0: I thought he was cool, but we had no quarterback. And you know what? One week, Brad was starting. Another week, Jeff was starting. And we were competitive. It wasn't like we was getting blown out. But we didn't even make it to the playoffs that year.
1: Were you there when was it in Washington where Westbrook beat up?
0: That was the year
1: teammate?
0: Before I got there. Oh, that was Steven Davis.
1: It was Steven Davis?
0: Yeah.
1: Yeah, Westbrook could fight, huh? Like, oh, to this day. Was he like a Muay Thai guy?
0: Brazilian Jiu-Jitsu. He fought. I went to see him fight in, he was fighting in the cage. He was cage fighter.
1: Yeah.
0: Yeah, we'll mess with him.
1: Yeah, I still remember that.
0: No.
1: That was rough. Tong
0: Po Westbrook.
1: Two pros and a cup of Joe here on Fox Sports Radio, brought to you by the Home Depot. 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Coming up next, we are going to have another edition of What the Hell Are We Watching? And it's yours right here on FSR.
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26: Extreme heat remains the big story across the South and Southwest today. Parts of Texas and the Southern Plains will climb well into the 100s, while portions of the Southwest could approach 115 degrees. Hot, dry conditions will also keep wildfire concerns elevated in parts of the Southern Plains and Interior West. Thunderstorms will fire up across the Central Plains, where some could turn severe with damaging wind gusts. Additional storms and pockets of heavy rain are possible from the Rockies into the upper Midwest, along with parts of the Gulf Coast and Southeast. Expect mainly 70s and 80s across much of the northern tier, with widespread 90s farther south. More comfortable conditions will settle across parts of the Northeast. Meanwhile, Hawaii stays warm and breezy with passing showers and highs in the 80s. Alaska remains cooler, with temperatures mostly in the 50s and 60s and scattered rain. That's your national forecast. I'm Chris Powers.
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1: You was thinking something, I was thinking something, but you came back and said Fox Sports Radio, which is good. Let's go ahead. Let's introduce the segment.
0: Coming up top of next hour, a little over 10 minutes from now, we're going to catch up with our guy, Pete Prisco, ask him his thoughts on Jed York getting smoked at a trailer park at 9:30 in the morning for $140. So if you want to hear Pete Prisco's thoughts on Jed York trying to get fondled that early in the morning on a Sunday, this is the place
1: on
0: for
1: the
0: you.
1: Lord's Day.
0: A little over 10 minutes from now. What's he about to get there, Mark?
1: Rinse.
0: Oh, man. 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
2: So much to watch, so little time.
3: I ate his liver with some fava beans.
2: But still, everyone wants to know.
4: Shame.
2: What the hell are we watching?
5: To tell you the truth, I don't give a
0: f-. What do you got, Var? What do we got?
1: All right, so Outer Banks has made its return. So I've been watching Outer Banks. I think, season three, I believe it is. I could be wrong, but I do believe it's season three of Outer Banks, which is, it's an interesting, oh no, it's season five. Dang, I've been watching this for a while.
6: You're
1: season
6: in it.
1: Five. Yeah. It's like they're treasure hunting and stuff like that. It's like an adventure type show. It's entertaining.
0: Reality show or
1: No, it's not reality, but it's funny because the more I've watched stuff, I really feel like there's this whole idea of getting Zendaya lookalikes. Like there's a Zendaya lookalike in that show. There's another show I was watching, Living with the Something, where this girl goes to live with her mom. Her mom passes away. She goes to live with her mom's best friend, which is, I believe, her godmother or something like that. She leaves New York. She looks like a Zendaya. She's a Zendaya lookalike. It's like for youth movies, like movies that have like teenagers, like that cusp of being an adult but not quite an adult. It's like Euphoria, which is Zendaya, but it's like every show has a Zendaya lookalike.
0: What's the infatuation with her?
1: I don't know. That's what I'm trying to understand.
6: She's in everything right now. And if she's not in everything, she's going to be in everything more.
1: Or there's somebody that looks like her. Mm-hmm. We couldn't afford her, so let's get one that looks like her.
6: I feel like people do that with Margot Robbie, too.
1: It's crazy. But anyway, so that's the Outer Banks. Watching the Outer Banks, it's an entertaining show.
0: What I watched recently?
1: Go, what do you got?
0: Vision Quest. Remember Vision Quest?
1: I do.
0: Yeah, the Matthew Modine wrestler movie.
1: Super old.
0: But I watched it. Yeah, I was watching it on the plane back from Chicago, and I was like, yeah, it just doesn't hold up as good. Like, I mean, it's
1: a lot of old movies, you know? because of technology just don't. Even music, it just like certain stuff don't seem the same.
6: What's older, that show or your truck?
0: Vision Quest? Vision Quest is like from the 80s.
6: Oh, yeah. My Lord.
0: So my truck.
6: So your trucks.
0: Yeah.
1: SEAL Team. You got to watch SEAL Team.
0: Reality show?
1: No. It's a show. And I believe it's on Amazon Prime. SEAL Team.
0: Yeah.
1: And the new season just came out. I'd say go. Like, that one has been really, really entertaining. They do extractions and stuff like that. It's not reality, but it's pretty entertaining.
0: Have you watched any of Hard Knocks?
1: No.
0: Neither have I, and I have zero interest in doing it.
1: It doesn't even cross my mind to watch it.
0: Patty, you're a Seahawks apologist. Are you watching Hard Knocks?
7: I haven't been caught up. I only saw the first two.
0: Yeah, like, it just, I, that's, again, they keep pushing this on everybody, and it rolls around every offseason. I just think people are over it, man. Like, we've seen it too many times. You know you're not going to get anything authentic. And it's almost like there's so much football coverage. Why do we need to watch some show that's been tired out for years and years? Like, there's, I don't even have any desire to watch it. Like, clips, anything.
1: I don't know.
0: Just does nothing for me.
1: Me and Pim watched Dance Moms Reunion last night. Abby Lee Miller is a freaking menace. She goes so hard, bro. She don't care. She talks so bad about them parents, them moms. She don't be playing around. What? Yeah. That was what we finished off. Yeah. She's from Pittsburgh, too. And used to dance. Her mom had a dance studio. She used to dance.
0: She did?
1: When did she dance? Danced her way right onto KFC. Dunkin' Donuts.
6: Per
1: Manny Brothers. It is what it is,
0: bro. Oh, no.
1: Go watch SEAL Team, though. It's pretty dope.
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24: The Cleveland Browns named Deshaun Watson as their starting quarterback. Raiders running back Ashton Jeanty missed practice after Sunday's sprained ankle. In the NBA, Portland guard Shaedon Sharpe will reportedly miss 6 months with a torn meniscus. A WNBA record in rebounds for Angel Reese. She hauled down 26 in Atlanta's win at LA, 78-71. To baseball, three homers in Seattle for Cal Raleigh. The Mariners ended Philadelphia's nine-game winning streak, 9-2. Cleveland won its fifth straight game, 4-2 at the Angels. The White Sox 2.5 games over Cleveland now in the AL Central. White Sox lost at home 11-2 to Texas. The Rangers are now alone in first in the AL West, half game over idle Houston, which fired general manager Dana Brown. Boston with two runs in the ninth, won at Miami 4-2. Tampa Bay sent Detroit to a sixth straight loss, 4-1. I'm Steve DeSager.
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0: Jets theme song.
1: Yes. Jed Yank, not yours.
0: Jed Clampett.
2: When it all comes down.
0: I don't want to come back down from this cloud. No, you don't.
1: Or this trailer park.
0: Hey.
1: It is two pros and a cup of Joe, Fox Sports Radio. LeVar Arrington, Jonas Knox with you here. A little black and track on a Tuesday morning.
0: Hi.
1: No Brady Quinn. It'll be Sticks and I taking you all the way up until the end of this hour, 9 a.m. Eastern Time, 6 o'clock Pacific. 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And with that, we welcome in the one and only Pete Prisco, senior NFL columnist for CBS Sports, CBS Sports HQ analyst, and you can get him on X if you want some of that smoke at Prisco CBS. Pete, good morning.
3: What's up, guys? How are you? You're back. You've made it, huh?
1: Listen, back. And we'll just get started off hot.
0: He'd be like welcoming y'all back like he does this show every day. Don't come in here like shooting cap your little cap gun, Pete.
3: I don't know, but judging by all the tweets I get with your name in it, I think a lot of people would like to see you go on a permanent vacation.
0: You ain't lying.
1: Oh no,
0: you
1: come
0: ain't
1: on.
0: Lying. It's so stupid though. Like what?
3: They're
0: I don't get
3: you,
0: it.
3: Aren't they? Somehow I get lumped into them too. They're nasty.
0: Well, because you go with them, like, oh, you're just rambling. Like I barely say anything to y'all, but you know, I block them all.
3: Oh,
0: Pete.
3: So you're blaming me?
0: No.
3: Because
0: they're all Jonas's fans anyway. So I get literally, when we have 14 comments, it's probably 7 people making them, and they're all Jonas Knox friends, and they're all
3: they
0: but
3: really
0: one are blocked.
3: It's amazing. Yeah. It's amazing. They really are.
0: And it's okay. It's fine. It's great for them to have their opinions. It's when they don't have an opinion that we're not doing our job. So
3: like I always say, either love me or hate me. Don't put me right in the middle.
1: Mm-hmm. Hey, mm-hmm. Pete. Mm-hmm. Your thoughts on the 49ers owner paying $140 to get blistered at a trailer park in Ohio from an undercover cop disguised as a prostitute?
3: That's a bad look for anybody. That's a really bad look for the guy who has a ton of money. I mean, come on.
1: If it was a grand, would you feel differently about it?
3: No. I mean, what is he doing? What are you doing? I mean, look. And then it came out that he just got divorced, too. So
1: right.
3: It's just a bad... It's just a bad look. It should never happen.
1: It feels like it's been a less than ideal offseason for the Niners, you know? Look at this stuff going on there.
3: Well, I mean, they always have injuries. I mean, that's a couple years in a row. And you know, the car crash with Kyle Shanahan, how they handled that wasn't very good. It's been a bad start to the season for the Niners. But more than anything, if you don't have your players on the field, you're going to have problems. So, you know, that's all aside. But if you don't have your players on the field, you got big issues.
0: Players on the field. I wanted to lean a little. You know what? I am going to lean a little bit more into the whole Jet York deal. Pete, how do you handle it? You know, it's like there's so many things that could be done if it's someone else. But what do you do when it's a coach? What do you do when it's an owner? How is this going to get handled? Does it get resolved in any way?
3: Well, I mean, the league will look into it, and then there might be some fines and that kind of thing, and some discipline maybe, you know, but nothing major, no. It'll be different. But look, we got a guy starting a quarterback for the Cleveland Browns this year that had a bunch of stuff go on, too, back in the day.
0: Okay, let's talk about it. Let's talk about that. Did they get it right? Did Monken get it right?
3: Yes.
0: Okay.
3: He got it right.
0: Tell us why.
3: Well, I mean... Everybody looked at the last preseason game, which is absurd. Look, Shador was okay in that game. He threw a bad interception. And then Watson went in and he was terrible. And so the bottom line is neither one of them are very good. So you pick the guy that they felt over the course of the OTAs, over the course of the training camp practices, over the course of everything together, gives them the best chance to go win a game. And that, they think, is Deshaun Watson. Now, here's the other part of that equation. You could start Watson and pull him in a couple games if you have to. I don't think you could have done it the other way. So I think that had something to do with it as well. But why on earth would Todd Monken, who's the first-time head coach, ever want to start somebody that doesn't give him the best chance to win a game? It makes no sense. And so I think they picked the right guy. And again, it's not like either one of them is any good. So they got big problems with the quarterback.
1: But that all that being said, who's looked better this preseason? Because it does feel like Shador has played better than him. And
3: no, he hasn't. Their numbers are almost identical in the preseason.
1: Pete, you think that Deshaun Watson's been the better quarterback?
3: He was better in the first game, and Shador was better in the second game.
1: How much does the contract have to do?
0: Shador hasn't played with starters either.
3: Shador played with starters the other day.
0: They rested him. He went with the ones. He went with group one, but from what I could gather, a lot of guys weren't.
3: Deshaun Watson played with the bouncers and bartenders the other day, too. Yeah. I mean, you know, so it's you can't evaluate preseason games. They're idiotic, and here's why. A guy plays against a guy who's not going to be on the roster, and he dominates him, and all of a sudden you say, oh, my God, he's going to kill people in the NFL. Then he goes and plays against a real guy. He's a different animal. So I don't think preseason games, to me, are almost becoming useless, except for the bottom six guys on the roster who are fighting for the final six spots. The rest of them, you know who the guys are going to be. You don't hit in practice, which is, and so you don't play in the preseason, which is another problem for the league. But I think when you look at play-by-play, drive-by-drive in the preseason, it's hard to evaluate because of what you just said. Who are they playing with? Who are they playing? What offensive linemen are they playing behind? Who are they playing against? And so I think that's a tough evaluation.
0: I look at it from the standpoint of Deshaun Watson will not be the quarterback beyond this season. If you have a quarterback...
3: Neither will Shador Sanders.
0: Well, there you go. That's... Okay, I wasn't going to definitively say that, but I was going to say, why not figure out if he can be or not? At least he's a draft pick, and at least he's a younger guy that if he were to have a season, a good season, maybe at best you have a backup, maybe you have trade value, whatever it may be. And maybe you could look at Deshaun Watson and think that you'll have trade value if he plays well also. Maybe that's the approach of it. I didn't think of that until just this moment, but I just don't understand why go with Deshaun Watson.
3: A pop in the head moment for LeVar this morning. I like it.
0: He's not a long-term solution for Cleveland.
3: Neither is Shador Sanders, by the way.
0: But he could potentially, he would have more of an opportunity of being a long-term.
3: Don't you think they know?
0: I don't know that they could fully know.
1: It's the Browns.
0: I don't know that like, they
1: let's,
0: could.
1: Let's not assume anything.
0: I don't know that the total that's book right, would be out on Shador.
1: Oh, don't say that. He's not even here to defend himself, Pete. How could you?
0: That's horrible. That is horrible.
1: Terrible of you.
3: They picked the right guy. And everything I've heard from the offseason, they picked the right guy. Let's just leave it at that. I mean,
0: he doesn't want to play football anymore, Pete.
3: Who?
0: Deshaun Watson.
3: Well, he wasn't playing football when did he handle the booing well? No. I would have come out and done it a different way. That was terrible. But to think you're going to get rid of him because he complained about being booed loudly by the crowd, that's absurd. That's just stupid.
0: He checked out a few years ago, Pete. He doesn't want to play football.
1: Got paid, man.
0: I just don't know how
3: with you. I never thought he was that good to begin with.
0: Dang.
1: I didn't either. I think the hype and potential was there, but even before he got to Cleveland, remember he sat out that year?
0: He played at a very, very high level before the whole towel gate took place.
3: No, he didn't.
0: A high level, MVP level. What year would it have been? It's been so long. I don't even remember it off the top of my head.
1: 2018?
0: He played at an MVP level one point in his career.
3: In 2018, he threw 26 touchdown passes and 9 interceptions. That's not MVP level.
0: Come on, Pete. What was his yardage?
3: The one year, in 2020, he threw 33 touchdown passes.
0: What was the team's record? How well did they do?
3: You know
0: do?
3: What the year was? You know what, by the way?
0: They didn't
3: MVP
0: do very well.
3: Year, when he threw 33 touchdown passes, they were 4-12.
0: Yeah, they weren't very good.
3: It was a lot of garbage time stuff in that year. Look, he's an okay start. He was an okay starting quarterback. He's been a bad starting quarterback since all that stuff and when he got hurt. I mean, he's been a bad starting quarterback. But Shedeur Sanders, that tells you. Doesn't that tell you what you need to know about Shedeur Sanders, though?
0: Or it tells us what we need to know about the coaching staff and the ownership.
3: What are you saying about the coaching staff?
0: I don't know, man. I don't. All I'm saying is that I would like to know definitively if Shedeur Sanders can do it or not, or Dylan Gabriel. If it's not Shedeur, then can we see if Dylan Gabriel can do
1: it? Yeah, throw that.
0: I think it's a waste of time with Deshaun Watson.
3: He's not even in the conversation.
0: That's what's horrible about this. But that's what makes me question it. He can't be that bad. He can't be that bad where he's not even in the conversations.
1: Like, there's a certain glee that Pete gets in his voice. Pete, whenever he's talking about bad quarterback play, Pete gets a certain glee in his voice. Like, he loves ripping on bad quarterback play.
3: They're horrendous. They're bad quarterbacks. They're not. And all the Shedeur madness is crazy because he's not good either. He's just not. And there's a reason he was taken and where he was taken. There's a reason why he struggled last year when he went in. He's just not.
0: He's a Pro Bowler, Pete.
1: Yeah,
0: he's a Pro Bowler. He played in the Pro Bowl.
3: Maybe he can go back to college and play for his dad again.
0: he'd have to wear a different jersey.
3: Get cut.
1: Pete Prisco joining us here on Fox
0: then
1: Sports Radio.
0: That is true.
1: Senior NFL columnist for CBS Sports, CBS Sports HQ analyst. You can get him on X at Prisco CBS. All right, another quarterback situation. We were talking about this a little bit earlier. The Falcons. If Michael Penix Jr., who just got cleared, coming off the knee injury, if Michael Penix Jr. in the next 2 weeks is named starting quarterback of the Atlanta Falcons, what does that say about how Tua's performed since he's gotten there?
3: Yeah, it's gonna say that he hasn't been very good, and he hasn't been very good. Now, we don't know again. We don't know what he's been like in the practices and the OTAs and everything else, because you heard that he was actually doing pretty good. But he has been bad in the game. So, if Michael Penix can get up to snuff and health-wise, and I think it's a true competition. But I do think Tua is going to start the season. I really do. But again, I thought that going in, thought that talking to people before the season, but maybe he's played himself out of that where maybe that's not necessarily the case. So, again, a bad situation at quarterback. A team that's going to be looking for a quarterback next year, I think, because there's some real concerns about Penix, A, before he got hurt, but B, now he's hurt again, and he's been hurt in his career. And then we know there's a ton of concern about Tua. And so I think they're another team next year that's going to be in the quarterback derby.
0: Pete, did you see the article that came out just like 3 hours ago by the New York Times where they're talking about one in every four NFL players gets CTE? And a major new study has uncovered that. What's your first take on it? I mean, it has been such a hot button topic for football for quite some time. It doesn't seem to have any way of going anywhere or letting up. What's your take on the CTE conversation?
3: Well, I'm glad they're looking into it. And they should look into it and find out, you know, the correlation and causation. And where is it coming from? I mean, is it start when you're a kid playing Pop Warner football and move on up through high school and everything else? Or is it worse when you get to the NFL and that's the cause of it? You don't know. They don't know. But the reality is it's there and it's a threat and it's a risk. And that's what players and families are going to have to ask themselves growing up. Is it worth the risk? And I ask you, LeVar, you played in the league. Would you do it all over again?
0: Yeah, but I come from a different way. My grandfathers were steel mill workers. I'm sure the ailments that they had to deal with were much different than the ones that I would get playing football, right? My father lost both his feet in Nam. He's a disabled vet. Yeah, I mean, he fought for our country and our freedom.
3: Yeah.
0: So I don't look at it like. But the bubble tape syndrome or the bubble wrap mentality is not the one that I live by. Now, I will say I try to be as responsible as possible with my children, right? And I felt as though playing at a young age, if they're going to play at a young age and put helmets and pads on, they have to be playing in an environment where they know how to coach and they know how to teach it, because if you're coaching it and you're teaching it the right way, they're not big enough and they're not strong enough to be inflicting the type of you know, contact that's going to lead to a kid getting brain damage. But I mean, I will say I felt like I was pretty responsible. I mean, a kid could hit his head off of the ground playing flag football. A kid could hit his head off the ground playing soccer or off of the ball.
3: Hockey now, they talk about hockey.
0: Hockey's another one. Hockey's another one. So I don't know what the right answer is.
3: The NFL has done a lot about to try and protect heads. We know that with the guardian caps and everything else. They're trying to do everything they can, but the reality is there is risk there, and what it ultimately comes down to is, do you, as an individual, are you willing to take the risk to go play the game for a living to make that money with the chance down the line that something could be wrong with your head? And that's the risk.
1: You can't safe-proof it. You just have to come to terms with the reality that it's a collision sport and bad stuff's going to happen.
0: But I like that about my sport.
1: Yeah.
0: That's the thing about it. I like the collisions.
3: Well, here's the other thing about that.
0: I like the violence of what you're able to execute in the sport.
3: Well, they don't hit anymore in practice. I mean, so that pretty much eliminates a lot of that. Nobody has 9-on-7 middle drill in practice anymore. You don't do live goal line drills, so they've taken away a lot of that hitting.
0: Yeah. Less hitting. Lot less wear and tear.
3: I haven't seen the study yet. How many NFL players did they?
0: They just said one out of every four.
3: Well, how many brains did they study, and were they donated by people who had issues off the field? I mean, we don't know
1: They studied NFL players who died from 2016 to 2021. It said 24.5% of them had CTE.
3: Who donated their brains to the study, correct, I guess.
1: Yeah.
3: So, yeah. I mean, assuming. Look, there's a lot of players that have played in that league that are existing through life that you don't seem to think that they have CTE, right?
0: I'm around a lot of guys.
3: Their brains haven't been donated. Look, the bottom line is,
0: I don't know what the effects are. You know what I mean? Like, I know people can say memory loss or dizziness or, you know, whatever it may be. I know a lot of times it's used when people do things and like almost comes across as like schizophrenia or different things like that, or major depression, major bouts of depression. I just don't know. For me, I know I live in reality, and if you live in reality, real life will stress you the hell out. A wife will stress you the hell out. Your kids will stress you the hell out. The wins, the losses, you'll have all kinds of emotional ups and downs. So I don't know where the line is in terms of, I'm dealing with depression because I'm living life and I'm trying to live it well, or I'm dealing with depression because my brain is jacked up, or I'm thinking about killing myself, suicidal thoughts because of CTE, or I'm thinking about killing myself because, whoa, my bills keep piling up. I got kids in college. They keep asking me for money. My wife seems to think that I can keep up with what she wants. I don't do anything. I don't, like, when you have the rigors of life, I always say it's the people that figure out how to handle balancing what life is that are the ones that live productive lives. If you're outside of that, I don't know where the line is where mental health falls into an injury that you maybe sustained from hitting your head and the sport of football. That's where I'm not clear on that, right? I don't know, you know, somebody could have been abusing drugs or something like that.
3: Family, by the way, through that rant. Yeah, I mean, you dumped on every one of them.
0: Yeah, I mean, why not?
1: He's been hating on you too much.
0: I mean, that's not all factual information. I'm just giving examples.
3: You don't know. You don't know. But here's the other part of that is, like I always said, I think I've told you this before, if you threw your problems into a pile with everybody else's in the world, you reach back in and take your own. Although, the way you went on that rant, I don't know if you would.
0: No. I love my family. I love everything.
3: I know what you're talking about.
0: Yeah.
3: Again, we don't know. But it's something to be alarmed about. It's something to be concerned about. It's something to be studied. It's something to be you know, as careful with it as you can to protect the head. I get it. I understand it, and you should.
0: Do you think it's going to bubble back up, though? Like, the first time this concussion deal hit and the movie came out with Will Smith and all, it totally altered the game of football forever. It's never been looked at the same. It's being managed differently. It's being handled differently. If this were to come back as another major wave of the idea of, because I just keep thinking about flag football, Pete. Like,
3: you're right.
0: If something happens,
3: I'm going to play flag football.
0: Like, imagine they unfold or uncover something about tackle football and the lawsuits start coming in. Could it destroy tackle football? And if it does, what is your answer? What is your response to if these things indeed start to happen with tackle? That's what I start to think about. You know, why is the NFL getting so aggressive with being behind flag football? Why are these older, you know, former players getting involved with flag football going international and stuff like that?
3: That don't want their kids playing tackle football.
0: Right.
3: You're right.
0: But what if? Yeah, but I mean, what if some way somehow these studies come back and say something? Go ahead.
3: People are going to still want to play in the NFL. Then the NFL is big. It's popular. They make a lot of money. The players make a lot of money, and there's always going to be the NFL. I don't think that's going to take it down. But when something like when these studies get out there, it's always good to step back, reevaluate what you do, and see if you can make it a better, safer game. But if you go back and look 25 years ago and watch the game from 25 years ago, it was the most violent, nasty, physical thing you've ever seen. And they've taken a lot of that out of the game, and they've made it safer. You can't hit the quarterback. You can't do things in the interior of the offensive and defensive line like you used to. And so I think they're trying to make it safer. You can do everything you can to make it as safe as possible. The reality is your head's going to get hit. Offensive linemen, defensive linemen bang heads. That's what they do. I always said this, the toughest play and the most violent play of any in the NFL is a safety coming down into the hole to tackle a runner who's ready to break free. That play, and you know it, LeVar, you used to hear it behind you, crack. I mean, that
0: I would say a blindside sack, but I do get what you're saying, because that's you're talking about 15, 20 yards head start with the safety and a 5-10 yard downhill run, you know, with
1: Steve Atwater, Christian Okoye.
0: But that's not even that was a big hit, but that's not even.
3: I'm talking about the guy who's breaking free and the safety's coming up.
0: Yeah, there's some nasty hits.
3: He's got to blast them.
0: That some people don't even talk about the nastiest hits, the hardest hits that they've never even really seen the light of day, to be honest. So, no, yeah. I get what you're saying. And it's very real. I just wonder, because I mean, you're right. I mean, there was a time where you were allowed to slap the head. Right? Like, air hole guy. Deacon Jones was giving dudes concussions every single play, let alone every game.
3: And you could hit helmet to helmet in the crossing pattern in the middle of the field.
0: Or you could clothesline a guy. Like, yeah, we didn't really care about
1: the good old days.
0: We didn't really care about health all like that, right? We cared about the violence of the sport. How much do you think that plays into where our culture is? Like, our culture is more aware of saying mental illness or, oh, you're hurting your brain, and days prior to now would have been frowned upon. That'd actually be grounds to let you go. Like, God, this kid's talking about mental health issues.
3: There's been
0: can't keep him on the team, right?
3: Yeah, that whole thing has been opened up, and it's a good thing. Look, anything you can do to help people is good. So if you're going to study the brain, see what you can do to make it better, and then there's everybody has to realize the risks are there if you play the game. Man. That's what the whole process has to be. But they've made it safer. They've made it better. They've done things to make sure the head has been taken out. You know, the guardian caps are now there. You practice with them in practice, which makes sense. Why should you be taking shots to the head in practice when you're really not hitting in the first place? So I think they're taking steps in the right direction, but it's never going to be foolproof. There's always going to be incidents where guys get hit in the head. We've seen guys get 3 and 2 and 3 and 4 concussions, and Lord knows what that's going to happen down the road. But again, they've taken steps. Anything you can do to make it safer, smart.
0: Yeah.
1: Get him on X at Prisco CBS if you want some of that smoke.
0: Pete.
1: He is the great Pete Prisco, senior NFL columnist for CBS Sports. CBS Sports.
3: More money sent to him at college.
4: Me too. I want some too.
1: Yeah. Pete,
0: what?
1: We appreciate it. We'll do it again next week.
0: All right, Pete.
1: There he is, the great Pete Prisco with us here on Fox Sports Radio.
0: Man, it dang, is two Graziano, pros. Put your shirt back.
1: And a cup of Joe here on FSR. LeVar Arrington, Jonas Knox with you. Coming up next, we will continue the conversation surrounding some odd decision-making in the National Football League. 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

0: to reset for the
1: one more.
2: Let's circle back on him one more time. Yeah. I mean, hell, why not?
0: The West Coast audience.
2: You gonna circle back on him in the leftovers? Like, the, let's just keep circling back on him.
3: Trailer parks
0: for the for the West Coast audience. We discussed.
2: Shouts out to all the trailer parks.
3: We love our trailer parks.
2: Yeah.
0: We discussed this earlier.
2: They need love too.
0: The 49ers owner who hit up a prostitution ad, a website promoting prostitution, some ad that they had. I don't know if there was like a sale or some sort of a special.
2: Like listening to Lorena, getting more of the details. So it was a sting. It was somebody that was undercover. Yeah. Mm-hmm. It sounds like he was probably going to take her out to get something to eat.
3: Probably go have breakfast. How many times have you done that? Gone on a date?
2: Hey, I don't know. Let's keep it on jet. Let's keep it on jet. All I'm going to say is he probably was going to tip her, and he probably agreed to tip her $145. That's probably what I'm assuming, because the idea of solicitation for someone of his stature, that doesn't add up.
3: Well,
2: it doesn't add up. So he was soliciting through the right portal. He went to the portal that would consider it solicitation, even though he was probably going to gift her $145.
0: If I
2: understand it correctly.
0: Can I defend my guy, Jed Yank? I mean, situation.
3: I'm sorry, what's his middle name?
2: Weird Al Jed Yankovic.
0: So it's 9:30 in the morning on a Sunday. All right. Clearly, he just went through a divorce in May. And I can't imagine why she would have left. But he just went through a divorce in May. You know, he's in Ohio. And
2: what was he in Ohio for, by the way? Do we have any idea why he was there?
0: Yeah, for some ass. What do you mean?
3: What else do you do in Ohio?
2: Were they playing against an Ohio team? What was his purpose for being in Ohio?
0: I mean, I don't believe they were playing an Ohio team. The Browns were playing the Bills and the Bengals were playing the Bears.
2: Okay.
0: Why he was there, I'm not quite sure, other than.
2: Do we know what part? Is he from Ohio?
0: I don't know. I know he's not from the trailer park.
2: You don't know that.
0: That he was at.
2: I mean, you don't necessarily know that.
0: I'm gonna guess it. That's probably not his old stomping grounds, but
2: I mean, you just never know.
0: It's 9:30 in the morning on a Sunday. Clearly Saturday night didn't go well. And, you know, he's rocked up. And
2: how about that?
0: Is he from Ohio?
2: York, originally from, drum roll, please.
0: Cleveland?
2: Worse. Want to give it one more?
0: Cincinnati. Dublin, Ohio?
2: Worse. What'd you say?
0: Dublin, Ohio?
2: Worse.
0: That's where Brady's from.
3: Minnesota.
4: That's not
2: Ohio. come to the state, babe. Oh. Come to the state. Here we go.
0: Go ahead.
2: Youngstown.
0: Oh yeah. All right.
2: My man Jed is from Youngstown. He's a Penguin.
0: Is that where Kelly Pavlik's from? I think Kelly Pavlik's from Youngstown, former champion of the world. Look. So it's 9:30 in the morning, and Jed York sees an ad for some prostitution. He's like, you know
2: where he went to college, right?
0: Where's that?
2: Y'all know where he went to college?
0: Yank State.
4: He went to Notre Dame.
0: Did he go to Notre Dame? Oh, it's so on brand.
2: Hey, no way. That's why Brady isn't on today.
0: Yeah. All right.
2: The truth shall set you free.
0: You know, you know how many people he probably passed by?
2: He went to Notre Dame.
0: You know how many, do you know how many people Jed York probably passed by on Sunday morning that were on their way to church? And it's like, they're going to mass, they're going to mass, they're going to mass. I'm going to a trailer park to get smoked for $140. Well, this is what I want to know. So if you're a player on that team for the Niners, in the locker room, what are the jokes like?
2: Oh man,
0: because he writes your checks. I mean, he does sign the checks.
2: I bet you he's very relatable. Is all I'll say.
0: Yeah, he is.
2: I bet you he's just a very relatable person and to the people in the locker room. And let's just keep it at that.

0: Jed York from Youngstown, Ohio, and went to Notre Dame.
1: Yeah.
0: He's checking off all of the Brady Quinn boxes. Ohio guy that went to Indiana to go to school.
1: What sort of
0: at
1: weird
0: a Catholic school?
1: Sort of weird stuff was he? was he getting into?
0: All right. Well, hey,
1: look, man, to each their own. All right, nobody's perfect. Clearly,
0: I don't disagree with that one bit.
1: Also, do you think he's going to be on the flight to Australia? Because they got to take off to Australia soon to play the Rams in Week One. I mean,
0: when you have access to that type of scratch, yeah, I mean, there's so many different ways you can get done what he wanted to get done. Like, I mean, come on. I'm not even saying be a little bit more creative. I'm just saying you got to have a fall guy, man. At that level, you got to have a fall guy. You got to have some cartilage in between the bone. You got to have an agent. You got to have somebody who, and it's not like you got to hide. You're getting divorced. You don't got to hide, bruh. Like, you don't. Just be a sugar daddy for the night, which that's what you were trying to do, just the wrong way. Like, come on, man. What are you doing?
1: Got to do it the old-fashioned way,
0: if you got that type of scratch and you're getting popped for solicitation of prostitutes, you don't deserve the money you have. That's all I'm gonna tell you. You're wasting your resources. You're not being responsible over the multitude of resources that you have. Because there's no reason for you to have to solicit to have somebody want to lay down with you and spoon you. We don't even know why he wanted to prostitute. We assume it's because he wanted to get rinsed off. But at the end of the day, we don't know that. He might have just wanted to lay. Like, people just be wanting to talk sometimes.
1: What do you think, it's
0: man?
1: Pretty Woman?
0: I mean, maybe.
1: Like,
0: he just wanted to be held.
1: Have a conversation.
0: He just wanted to talk. Some of these cats just be wanting to talk. They just need somebody to listen to them.
1: Mr. York, what seems to be the problem? Well, we practice next to Chernobyl. We got a coach who got in a car accident because he was looking for some phone that slid behind a seat, and we didn't find
0: while
1: out
0: he's
1: about
0: throwing
1: it for
0: air
1: almost
0: quotes.
1: 2 weeks.
0: Look, while he's throwing air quotes up to the prostitute.
1: Right.
0: He's throwing air quotes up to her.
1: He's like, we just we can't keep anybody healthy. And, you know, it just... Yeah, we hosted a Super Bowl last year, and you know, everybody in the media couldn't wait to get out of there.
0: They kept talking about the tenderloin area. I mean, you know, I don't know.
1: It's like I walk to work, I got to dodge drug addicts. Like, I mean, what isn't there to talk about? For $140, that's cheap therapy.
2: Hey, you gotta dodge them; they're hunched over.
0: All I'll say is, I respect the person that's willing to put the work in. And listen.
1: Throttled.
0: If you're trying to get to where you're trying to go to put that work in, no matter what that work is, make sure you do it. Let me stop. Let me start over. Okay. Here's my mention for this segment, because I do not want that. Again, here we go. I got to do this read, and we're coming out of talking about Jed Clampett.
1: Oh,
0: all right.
1: Oh, my God.
0: I respect the Frontier. The Nissan Frontier. And you know what? You should too, because it gets you through your work week and gets you to that weekend that you've earned. If you're trying to throw something in your tailgate to go build something, or you're just ready to tailgate and have a good weekend, either way, the 2026 Nissan Frontier is there for you. Y'all welcome, Nissan Frontier. I respect y'all. I bang with y'all. I didn't want to bleed, you know, the tailgate and the
2: it's
0: work.
2: It's bleeding.
0: Dang. All right. Let's
2: get go.
0: On. Let's. I've been reprimanded. Let's go to the break.
2: Longest mention of my life.
0: I mean, you get real tight when we start cutting into Lorena's leftovers time. Jeez.
1: Let's
0: go.
1: 9:30 in the morning on a Sunday.
2: That's like right now.
1: He's getting torched at a trailer park by some floozy for $140. Unbelievable. Two pros and a cup of Joe, Fox Sports Radio.
0: Wake up ready to go.
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21: 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Who were they? What made them so notorious? How did the internet, or sometimes the algorithm, choose them? And what does a person do when they're suddenly confronted with more attention than the human psyche can handle? Take The Dress, a story that went uber viral in early 2015 in spite of being, well, kind of a boring optical illusion. A mother of the bride in Scotland took a picture of a dress she was thinking about wearing to her daughter's wedding. But she saw the dress as blue with black lace, and her daughter saw it as white with gold lace. One BuzzFeed post later, every single person on the internet was talking about the dress. But to me, the dress is a story about the last couple of months when the internet was still sort of fun. It was shortly before the stories that spread across the internet stopped being driven by exploited millennials with useless arts degrees and started being decided by algorithms hell-bent on growing internet usership at all costs. 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With the team at Cool Zone Media, we're taking these characters' 16th minute of fame to see what their moment meant to them and what it says about us.
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0: 60,018 fixed seats. You did not get that one correct.
1: Sorry,
0: yeah.
1: Isaac.
0: Yeah, no, you already said 60,000. You were 18 seats off.
1: But it seems low.
0: It's the smallest fixed seat capacity in the NFL.
1: That's like,
2: do they have like a bunch of other standing room only seats?
0: There will be, yeah.
3: They have a bunch of stools at the bar.
0: And tables that are broken.
3: Yes.
0: We got a tie game. We got a tiebreaker we got to get to. Plus, there is a developing story in Williamsport that we definitely have to get to. What a fun high wire act in the neighborhood is. And we wrap it up next year. She's Monty. I'm Dan. In for Stu on Fox Sports Radio.
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0: We got the company live here on Fox Sports Radio. She is Monty Bolaños. I'm Dan Beyer, Isaac Lohenkron, Jason Stewart, and Iowa Sam here. Keeping our eye on the Little League, Alabama. And Kinley Rasmus right now leading that Washington squad elimination game. Kinley Rasmus on the minds of many as she has been setting records at the Little League World Series. We'll get to that in a sec, but we have to settle in the neighborhood here on Fox Sports Radio. We have a tie. Isaac and Monty tied up with Jason and Sam. On the count of three, I'm going to give you the question.
1: Okay.
0: And then I will give you a count of three, and you both will say your answer.
1: Okay.
0: Whoever is closest will win.
1: Okay.
0: All right? So I'll give you time to deliberate this.
2: I have a complaint. Sam was trying some Kyle shenanigans and not turning on my mic there. No, I'm just kidding. Okay, so all four of us can answer?
0: Or
2: each team at a time?
3: We need time to deliberate, and then one representative from each team
0: will have to. Oh, yeah, you guys are
3: going to
0: be in the same room. That's right.
1: That's right.
0: So here's the deal.
2: Okay.
0: Okay. You're going to get the option to give the number, okay?
1: Okay.
0: And you guys can pick higher or lower. Okay? Is that good? You can say it's higher than their number or lower than their number.
2: Fair enough.
0: All right?
1: Okay.
0: Across all football divisions, that's 1, 2, and 3, how many football players entered the transfer portal in 2026?
2: Gosh.
0: Across all divisions... 1, 2, and 3. How many football players entered the transfer portal in 2026?
1: Are we within a number? We're just taking a guess.
0: Just give a
1: guess.
0: Number. Just give
2: right.
0: any
2: like the
0: number.
2: Price is Right showcase.
1: Sure. Am I crazy to be like 800?
2: Not at all. In fact, I think it's.
1: You think?
2: Oh, wait a minute! I can't tip my hand.
1: Well, we have
2: I can
1: to
2: say I'm covering his mouth like a football
1: a
2: coach with a play card. Yeah.
1: We'll give the number, and then they have to decide if it's
2: higher or lower.
1: Okay. Do you want to go like 1,000?
2: I actually think it's if it's all divisions. I actually think it's probably closer to 1,000. Yeah, I think it's
1: 900 and.
2: No, I'm thinking of the gamesmanship here because I want to give them something where they have to think higher or lower
1: right,
2: and not just
1: right,
2: higher.
1: Right.
2: You know what? If we say 1,500, if we say like 1,200 or 1,500, Stop looking at me like that.
1: Yeah,
2: Jason.
1: Maybe like 1,200. I see where you're going. I see the logic here.
2: Yeah.
1: Yeah.
2: It's less about knowing, which we do, and more about trying to throw them off.
1: Okay.
2: Okay, 1,200 okay with you?
1: We're going to go with 1,200, Dan.
0: Do you guys want to go higher or lower than 1,200?
1: Don't worry, I can't read your lips. There's a glare,
5: Sam's
1: Sam.
5: Been screaming higher since you guys started your numbers.
0: He's got a t-shirt that says transfer portal. So maybe that is giving him an edge.
3: Portal you.
0: Okay, you're going to say higher. Did you have a guess, Sam, like of a number like you would have said?
3: Well, I was thinking of college. We don't have a lot of time. I was thinking like 2,500 to 3,000, okay. But we're going to go higher than they had. What number again?
1: 1,200.
3: 1,200. We're going to go higher.
0: You're going to go higher. According to the NCAA, approximately 10,500 college football players entered the transfer portal across all divisions. Doesn't mean that they transferred. But over 10,000 names entered in. There are roughly 70 to 80,000 total athletes between D1, D2, and D3.
2: In football alone?
0: No, total athletes in 70 to 80,000. But in football alone, 10,500. Some players are doing it just for leverage to get better NIL deals from their own school.
2: What a mess.
0: Yeah, it's crazy.
5: None of us were close.
0: Not even close.
1: But somehow y'all won.
2: You guys were closer. Congratulations.
1: But somehow y'all won.
0: He's got a t-shirt that says
1: transfer portal. But if it would have answered, we had to decide was up or down.
0: Remember the first week? Hey.
3: I swear hamper somewhere.
0: I got my transfer portal t-shirt.
3: Oh, yeah.
0: It was portal right next to the Iowa Caitlin Clark shirt that Monty's wearing both have. All right.
3: Correct.
0: We're going to get to Kinley Rasmus. They're winning, so hopefully we can talk about her another day.
1: You go, girl.
0: For Monty Bolaños, I'm Dan Byer. We'll talk to you later. Thanks, guys.
1: Bye. We are
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18: Three staccato cries of Mayday and an eyewitness report of a mid-air explosion is about all that is known this morning of the British Columbia air disaster, which yesterday claimed 52 lives.
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34: How'd you think it went? How did it go yesterday? Our first day back? I say our because there were a lot of moving parts. There were a lot of people involved in getting this radio show back on air, back into the market. We had a great show for you today. KL Wambacher, Hillsborough Hops GM, will be joining us. Why? He came up yesterday. I was like, we need to get him on the show. We need the big voice guy. Get him on the show. I want to talk today about Lane Kiffin, another big voice guy. I'm so over the SEC. And I think if you're the Big Ten Conference, you got to be thankful that the SEC is your entitled counterpart in this Power 2 thing that's going on. Because it makes you, like, the SEC's arrogance, the SEC's bloviating, the grand gestures and all of the obnoxiousness of the SEC makes what happens in the Big Ten look like a charming grassroots side hustle that's going on. Lane Kiffin coming out today after the Big Ten Conference said, we're not going to take players who go to the NFL and allow them to come back to college. It's common sense. If you leave the college ecosystem and you go to the bus stop that is the combine in the NFL draft, and you actually get on the bus and you leave the station or you leave that platform and you head off to what is quote unquote professional football these days in the NFL, you should not be allowed to jump off the bus and circle back if things don't work out right. There has to be a point of no return when it comes to college football in the NFL. Dan Lanning, yesterday on this radio show, I asked him point blank, where are we at with this? And I know the answer to that. It's absurd. It's ridiculous. We should not be in a state of mind where we go, hey, look, you can leave college. We'll give your scholarship and your spot and your jersey number into someone else. And then if things don't work out, if you get to the NFL and you're in a camp and they cut you, or you get into a camp and maybe you don't like the situation for yourself, you can transfer from the Cleveland Browns to LSU. Dan Lanning saying, no, it doesn't make any sense. We are not honoring and protecting the game. I thought he made a lot of sense in saying that. And he brought up a point, you know, the Hurley brothers, you know, Dan and Bobby speak for a lot of people in college athletics. He brought up a point that Dan Hurley mentioned, in that you have to protect coaches from themselves. Sometimes as parents, you know, you think about your kids a lot, right? You think about them first and foremost. I have three daughters, and I can remember a variety of things. I don't know why, but running with scissors just popped into my head. You don't run with scissors. And I don't know if, like, the scissor union is, you know, the scissor manufacturers out there, like, did they just not do enough branding running with scissors? I don't know if that is really a thing. Like, did anybody ever get hurt running with scissors? I don't know. Like, why would you be running with scissors? It's common sense. If you have something sharp, you should not be running around with it. And so we would say things like, don't run with scissors. Or we would say things like, when they're on the edge of the pool and it's slippery, hey, watch your step, you know. And studies will tell you, and I'm a girl dad, studies will tell you that parents of girls remind their daughters more than they remind sons about being careful and being safe. And it changes their mentality. It changes their mindset. I'm going to get to that a little bit later in the show, because we have a girl who is kicking butt right now in the Little League World Series and has become the face of the World Series. But I am looking at coaches, and Lanning brought it up, and he said, you know, you got to listen to what Hurley said. Coaches need to be protected from themselves. And so we essentially are going to coaches and we're saying, don't run with sharp objects. You know, don't talk while you're chewing food. We don't want you to choke. Don't run around the edge of the pool. Watch your footing. We don't want anybody slipping and hit their head on the edge of the pool. We say things like that because this college ecosystem, we all know coaches will do everything in their power to exploit a loophole once they know a loophole is out there. Lanning pointed it out. He's not the first, but I think because he is coaching in our footprint, it is a loud voice to hear Dan Lanning, a guy who knows, like, if they're going to allow the loophole, hell, he'll exploit it just like everybody else. But he also knows that if you are taking a player from the NFL and you are saying, hey, you can play the hokey pokey, you can put one foot in, one foot out, you can return to college. He also knows that you are messing with the players that are coming behind those players. You're messing with your roster spots. You're messing with the game itself, in that, you know, the ecosystem had just determined that the best thing was to give athletes 5 years to complete their eligibility. Everybody kind of nodded and agreed on that. Everybody said, hey, the pandemic aside, it wasn't great to have 6, 7, 8 year seniors out playing football against 19 and 20 year olds. Indiana football, oldest team in America last year. They weren't just good. They were old. Kurt Cignetti's team was experienced and old. Miami, average age 23 and a half last season. Miami Hurricanes, one of the second oldest team in the playoff bracket and one of the oldest teams in college football. Was it any coincidence that two of the oldest teams in the country, and also two teams that play at schools that are quote unquote haves in this revenue share transfer portal era, that old teams with resources made it to the winner's circle? And really, when you expand that ring, and you start looking at Ole Miss and Oregon, and you go further to Texas Tech, it really just becomes a very simple formula. Spend a lot of money and get really experienced players. Now, Oregon was one of the youngest teams in the bracket last year, and it's why I kind of picked the Ducks this year to come back. But Dan Lanning is going, hey, wait a minute. What are we doing? Why would we allow this? And the Big Ten Conference today coming out and saying they will ban players who have gone to the NFL. You cannot get on the bus. You cannot leave the platform. You cannot turn around and jump back onto the diving board. If you leave and you go to college, from college football to the NFL, you are not allowed. You are banned, and the Big Ten Conference passed a rule that stops players from returning to the NFL. What did Lane Kiffin do? He found the most sympathetic ear in SEC country, because you know the dirty little secret in college athletics, and you know you're going to get all the dirty secrets here on this show. The dirty little secret, maybe the dirtiest of all, is that ESPN is running the SEC, and that Fox is running the Big Ten, and it's why they can't agree on the playoff format. It's why they can't agree on what should happen when it comes to some of the legislation that's being proposed. It's why they kind of don't agree, because Fox and ESPN are competitors, and they are fighting over a piece of pie here that is increasingly more lucrative and more interesting. And hey, we want, you know, Fox wants, the Big Ten wants more playoff teams and more playoff games, not because it thinks we should have more playoff teams and games, but because Fox doesn't have any of those games currently, and they know that in order to get some, they need ESPN to not just have the 12-team playoff and hold all the rights to that. They need more games. That's why they want more games, folks. I want your phone calls, 503-248-0620. That's 503-248-0620. We got a great show for you, as I mentioned. If you're reading me at johnconzano.com, I posted a column today about the charm of the Pac-12. There's a sound to it as well. I got an email from a longtime reader who said to me, can you get these songs in front of the Pac-12? Reader reached out to me, told me he was really excited for the Pac-12 football season. Ben Johnson's his name. And if you know the name, you might remember Ben Johnson was a shortstop who played on Jack Riley's baseball teams at Oregon State. Pac-10 era, all-conference player. Grew up in Eugene. I think it was Sheldon High School. Great glove, nice bat in high school. Grew up playing ball in the state of Oregon. This is a Pac-10, Pac-12 guy through and through. And you know that because we all know the Pac-12 doesn't really exist in the form that it existed before. There's no Stanford. There's no Cal. There's no Four Corners schools. Oregon and Washington and the LA schools have gone to the Big Ten. It's not the same conference. But Ben Johnson is one of these people, and I have a whole bunch of them who read me and who follow this show. He's one of these people who loves the old Pac-12. And I don't think you have to be a fan of Oregon State and Washington State to admit you love the old Pac-12. I think a lot of Oregon fans are looking at where Oregon's gone and are probably saying, hey, this move has been great for the Ducks, but simultaneously going, you know what? I do kind of miss some of the old, you know, Pac-12 and some of the old Pac-10 and the nostalgia and the geography of it. And it is kind of different to be playing games against Maryland and Rutgers. I mean, yeah, you'd probably rather be seeing those old Pac-12 matchups against, instead of games like that. You might love the Michigan and the Ohio State game, but you don't love Purdue. You don't love Rutgers. You don't really get up for the Illinois or the Northwestern game any more than you would have got up for Arizona State or Arizona or Stanford or Cal. And so I think there's a lot of old school Pac-12 fans who I hear from who say, hey, look, you know, I missed the conference. And Ben Johnson's one of those. And he thought he would do a really cool thing. And he said he has created some songs for the Pac-12 conference. And he sent the music to me. He produced a piece that was called The Pack Is Back. He produced another piece that The Pack Is Where It's At. It's got like a country song. He produced another piece that says Onward and Upward is the title. It's kind of a hip-hop song. He has four different versions of a tune he titled Conference of Champions. It's kind of a plucky guitar song. And so I get a lot of these emails from people. And I get a lot of emails, you know, that I get a lot of requests, and I can't spend my whole day kind of like being the intermediary on all this stuff. But this one caught my attention because it was different. It was a former Pac-12 athlete who's like, I've created some music, and he sent it to me, and he said, the Pac-12 hasn't been responsive. I've reached out to the Pac-12. I've tried to put these songs in front of them. They're not responsive. And so I sampled the tunes finally this morning. I was working out this morning. And I started listening to the songs. And you know what? I'm not a music expert, but they're not bad. Like, they're passable. But it got me thinking about something. There are a lot of people like Ben Johnson who are out there. There's the church pastor in Pullman, Washington, Matt McNelly, who wrote to me after the 2024 Apple Cup. Washington State beat Washington, you may remember. He was watching it that game alongside his father, who was in assisted living. They had tears in their eyes. I got a note from Hal Cowan, the retired longtime sports information director at Oregon State. Cranky old Hal Cowan. I got a note from him in December. He said, hey, any news on the Pac-12 lawsuit? He's retired. He's long gone, but he still cared. I bumped into Ernie Kent. Remember Ernie Kent, former Oregon coach, former Washington State coach? Bumped into him in Vegas last spring. He stopped me and he said, what's going to happen? Who are they going to add? Is UNLV coming? Like, he said it like he was still in the conference coaching. Ernie Kent, gone. It's in his rearview mirror, right? But it was still on his mind. Now, I got me thinking, the guy who wrote the songs, Ben Johnson, I don't know if the Pac-12 is going to listen to him and adopt one of the anthems or not, but it got me thinking about the Pac-12 fans. Oregon State and Washington State have been through some stuff. They're like your friend who has lost their job, had their house foreclosed on, had a health problem, in a bad relationship, got kicked in the teeth over and over, and here they are in the end, coming back for more. And the fans are reaching out to me going, I can't wait for the football season. Why? Because it probably feels a little bit of normal. Also, why? Because they're passionate and they're sports fans. And this stuff's supposed to be a diversion, even though it has felt suspiciously like real life in the last few years. I'm here to say that the Pac-12 fans who were excited when Gonzaga and Boise State came into the conference, or excited when Fresno State and San Diego State came, or Colorado State and Utah State and Texas State came in, they are channeling a little something different this college football season. I think that they are reaching deep into their fandom and going, hey, I know this isn't the same. It's something else. Yes, there are questions about whether the Pac-12 can get to the playoff, or will it be the American or the Sun Belt, or who's going to get that group of six berth. But in the end, there's just something admirable about the sports fan of that lovable loser franchise. We always said it about Cubs fans, or you said it about fans of a program like Vanderbilt that finally had a really good football season, or you looked at Indiana winning a national championship and went, that's a basketball school that's having some football success. We always said that about those schools, but I think we can say it about a conference that has been essentially asked to walk barefoot through a field of broken glass in the last 36 months. I think Oregon fans are excited because Oregon potentially is going somewhere great on a national stage. It's going to be fun to watch. But I think the Oregon State and Washington State fans who have been through some stuff are equally excited. Why? Because this is something new. It is something different. It is something inspired. It's different than the NFL, Lane Kiffin. You can cry all you want to your ESPN network but about it. This is unfair, but yeah, we're judging you. We're looking over at you going, this isn't protecting the game so much. Cale Wambacher, Hillsboro Hops GM, is coming up. 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Check out your local Jamba wherever you get your juice. I'll see you in the Jamba location. Stick around for Cale Wambacher.
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1: I like good stories. I like franchises that get caught doing the right thing. I like entertainment. I like baseball. Our next guest, Hillsborough Hops general manager, K.L. Wambacher. He's got all of those things going on. By the way, the Hillsborough Hops are at home tonight, tomorrow, Thursday. Friday, they're at home. Saturday, they're at home. Sunday, they're at home. Why not get out to Hillsborough and check out a game? How did I do, KL? Is that a good promo? Is that a good intro for you?
2: Yeah, nailed it. Tickets start at $8, so you can't beat the value there.
1: How do you keep a ticket down at $8 in today's world? Because, you know, you would be justified in saying, hey, inflation, we got to raise the price to $12 or $15. How are you getting away with only charging $8 at the lowest ticket price?
2: Well, one of the points of feedback we had when we built this brand new stadium was that we would price people out of the market. And so our owners who live here in Hillsborough and have since 2015, when we moved the team here, pledged an $8 ticket for the first 5 years. They wanted to keep this brand new park affordable. And so, you know, we've got high end seats that have club experiences. We've got some other things help us on the sponsorship end that provide some additional revenue that help us keep those price points down. But affordability is a key factor for us at minor league baseball.
1: I'm going to say something here, and I'm not just blowing smoke at you, but, like, you know, I was on yesterday with Chad Ewing in the afternoon. I jumped on his show and he was like, man, have you been out to the Hops game? They're doing it right. I was out at the Adidas campus. President of Adidas, John Miller, just glowing about you guys and what you guys are doing out there. How hard is it to do good business and get caught doing the right thing so frequently? Like, because there's a lot of franchises that don't.
2: Yeah, I mean, I think a lot of it comes from just the values that minor league baseball bring. I've spent 25 years in minor league baseball. I had a really good GM when I first started out as an intern in 2001. You know, and I started in Yakima, Washington, and in a small market like that, the values that we had, we couldn't afford to lose a fan. We didn't have a lot of fans in Yakima. And so we had to really treat people well, treat staff well. It was hard to recruit employees to Yakima to work there. I knew right away, this is a people business. It's all about how you treat people, how you're viewed, what your reputation is, and then you follow up on everything you say. The old saying of, you know, under promise, over deliver every single time. And so, and I think the other thing that really helped us is no one really knows who our players are. I mean, we have 4 first round picks on this team and very few people that come out and know that we have 4 first round picks. So people don't come out for the star power like they do major league sports. They come out for the great food. They come out because it's affordable, because it's great weather, the promotion, it's Princess Night, Star Wars Night. So it allows us to focus on just entertaining people. And if we play great, wonderful. If we have star players, great. But focusing on the fan experience, making people happy when they come out to the ballpark, that's the key for us.
1: I think there is a spirit in Hillsborough that is entrepreneurial. It is forward thinking. It's not exactly like Vegas where they'll build an arena or a stadium in like a week, but there's a mindset there that, you know, you're getting things done. And there are other cities and other counties where things don't happen as easily. What is it about the mentality in Hillsborough that sets the stage for a stadium and some of what has happened?
2: Yeah, I mean, I think we've built a great fan base throughout the Portland Metro. 70% of our attendance comes from non-Hillsborough zip codes. So our goal was to establish ourselves as a regional team when we moved in 2013. And I think we've upheld every promise we made to the city of Hillsborough, to Washington County, even to the state. So when it came down to developing a public-private partnership, we also have owners that they live here, they're committed here, they wanted to do everything possible to keep the team here long term. And so we financed a big portion of this stadium, $110 million of the $150 million we financed ourselves, which is unheard of. It's never been done in minor league baseball. And, you know, we'll find out if it actually works or not. We'll see when we start making those debt service payments. But that was important to us, was to make the biggest investment that we could to keep the franchise here long term, and then hopefully encourage the public side to be partners with us. And City of Hillsborough stepped up, Washington County stepped up, state stepped up after a few years lobbying. So it turned out to be a great public-private partnership, heavily on the private side, but that's just what we had to do. You know, we didn't really have a lot of leverage in our situation at the time.
1: There, minor league baseball went through some restructuring. You guys were part of that. How has that changed the way you do business, the product, and what people are seeing?
2: It provides us a lot more games. You know, we used to play 38 home games between Father's Day and Labor Day, essentially. And now we've got almost double that. So 66 home games. We've got 9 games less in the season. That's provided us with just a lot more opportunities to drive revenue and drive business and give people more opportunities to come see the experience. It allows us to do a STEM game in April, because now we play while school's in session. So we do an 11 o'clock game, and we have 3,000 kids out here for a STEM day that provides quite the atmosphere. So there's some different promotions we can do with a longer season. We've had games on Easter, had games on Mother's Day, Father's Day. And then the biggest thing is the level of baseball. We moved from short season A, which no longer exists, to high A, which is just below double A. And we've had players that have started with us and then got a September call-up. So they made the big leagues in 1 year. We've had, I think, 72 players or so make them the league since 2013 when we moved here. And a lot of those are starting to come now that we're in high A. I think like 30% of players make the big leagues from high A.
1: K.L. Wambacher, general manager, Hillsborough Hops, with us. All right, so I look at the stadium, and I look at the region and the way that you're drawing and the excitement you have, and I start to go, okay, is there a double-A or a triple-A move to be made here? How much control do you guys have over who is playing inside your stadium and what classification?
2: Well, I think when people come out and see this new venue, I mean, a lot of the feedback we've had so far, especially people that know baseball, is like, man, this is like a triple A venue. And that's essentially what our goal was we wanted to position the franchise and position the venue, position the market for triple A baseball. If MLB expands, like they say they might in a few years, they're going to need 2 new triple A teams that are part of the 2 new expansion franchises. So it'll provide a window of opportunity that rarely exists in minor league baseball. We have a little bit of control because we can position ourselves like we did with the facility, but ultimately Major League Baseball decides what level you are, what league you play in, and who your affiliate is. So, I mean, they could, you know, next year they could say, hey, Hillsborough, you guys are going to be Triple A now. I mean, not likely, but they have the power to do that within the professional development agreement we have with Major League Baseball.
1: I am excited about that possibility. You know, you got a lot of distraction in the marketplace, Blazers situation. I know you care about what happens. And I also know, can you tell us maybe a little bit more about how the different sports entities in the state kind of, you know, put their brains together? And I know during the pandemic was the first time it really crossed my radar that you guys and the Blazers and the Ducks and the Beavers and, you know, the University of Portland, Portland State, you guys all kind of, do you share ideas? Do you meet? Do you talk?
2: All the time. Yeah, this is a great sports ecosystem in the Portland Metro. You know, and even for us being in Hillsborough, we don't have Portland in our name, but we're included with all the Portland franchises. I mean, Dwayne Hankins has become a friend over the years, and you know, I try to check in with him occasionally just to encourage, you know, provide any encouragement and what they're going through. I'm a huge basketball fan myself, so even the thought of losing the Blazers just rips my heart apart, especially because I grew up a Sonics fan, so I feel like I've watched this movie before. But, you know, we're huge supporters of the Trailblazers and doing everything we can to help keep the team here long term and find an arena solution that makes a lot of sense. I was at the groundbreaking for the Portland Fire Thorns practice facility that's down the street from us on Saturday. Tremendous event, tremendous venue. We have fire season tickets because my daughter's a big basketball fan. So we've gone to a lot of those games. We've gone to Timbers games, Thorns games. So you know, as a consumer, we try to support all the teams. And then from a relationship standpoint, we've got friendships with Heather, Dwayne, I mean, just about everyone in sports. You know, Scott Lakeham at University of Portland has become a good friend over the years. So it's a great market for us to support each other, lift each other up, be there when we need it. I mean, we're doing a Trailblazers night even too, just to support them, but also, you know, collaborate with them to try to draw some new fans out here.
1: Hillsborough Hops in the middle of a homestand, and encourage you to get out and check out their new ballpark. For you, I mean, you've been there. You probably have become acclimated. But when you try to sell the new park to people who haven't seen it, what do you start with?
2: The biggest thing for us is just the quality of overall experience. We wanted to be the best food and beverage experience in sports. And we just had a national writer, Joe Mock, come out a couple weeks ago who does ballpark reviews. He's been to 400 stadiums and ballparks throughout the country. And he's kind of the official review guy when it comes to especially new ballparks. And his review gave us the number one standing as the food experience that he's ever been to. So that was a big badge of honor for us, because we put a lot of thought into the design, a lot of infrastructure with full kitchens and catering kitchens. But everything about this park, we don't want to pat ourselves on the back, but we kind of nailed. Like the sight lines are great. It's comfortable. There's more leg room than any ballpark. The seats are closer to the field than any ballpark. We have, because we have extended protective netting. We have a club experience that's second to none. We have a cool beer garden in left field, cool play, kids play area in right field, tons of group spaces for corporate outings and groups and stuff like that. The sound system's incredible. LEDs, like, it's just such a great, cool experience. It's just fun. And the feedback we've had now through almost 60 games has just been tremendous. Like, people just love it. I think the key is we got to get more people out there. You know, I've run into so many people that are like, oh, I've heard so much about the new ballpark. I just haven't made it out. It's like, all right, well, you got 9 games left. So let's make it happen.
1: All right. Do you think it's traffic? Do you think it's the perception that Hillsborough is out there? What is it that keeps people from coming?
2: You know, John, if I could figure that out, we would solve all the world's problems. I think there's a little bit of apathy that where, you know, it's kind of like, oh, I'll get to it later. And then you wake up and it's like October 1st and the season's over. So I think there's an element of that. You know, I'm sure we can always do a better job with how we're presenting ourselves and reaching out to people and selling ourselves. So we're always kind of diagnosing our marketing plans and our sales efforts. But, you know, I think it seems like everyone knows that we've built a new ballpark. The curiosity is there, but the initiative hasn't been quite there. We had some weather challenges early in the season, which no doubt affected us. I mean, our Star Wars night that normally sells out, we had rain and thunderstorms and everything else. And, you know, we get it. Like, if it's 50 degrees and raining, people are probably going to wait till July to come out to the ballpark. You know, but once the weather got nice, we expected this place to just blow up. And it's been awesome. And we're going to set records and every mark, franchise record. So it's been tremendous, but, I just want more people to come experience it. An affordable ticket. It's a ton of fun. It's a great venue. And we built this for the community to enjoy it. So we want people to come out.
1: Game tonight, 6:35, tomorrow, 6:35. You know, Thursday, 6:35. I love the 6:35 starts, by the way. Cause perfect. Does that help a little bit with the traffic, 6:35?
2: Definitely. Yeah, definitely. And just, you know, getting out of here at 8:30, 9 o'clock,
1: yeah.
2: Versus like 9:30, 10, it makes a huge difference. Especially, you know, we've got most people come to one or two games, but we've got some season ticket holders that come night after night, and, you know, getting them home at a decent hour is always good. We have a ton of families that bring their kids out so they can get their kids home for a decent bedtime, and even helps us April and May when school is still in session. It's easier to bring your kids out if you can get them home by 8:39 versus 10 o'clock.
1: Where's the best place to sit in the stadium?
2: It is. I mean, there is the old saying, of course, there's not a seat in the house, but our 200 level club experience is phenomenal. The feedback on that's been great. Our baselines, great sight lines. We angled in the seating as you get down to the down the baseline, so you're kind of looking back at the pitcher, and those seats are great. The foul ball or the line drives come right at you, which is kind of fun. There's a net there. But one of my favorite things actually is to walk out to the outfield and just stand out around the big board, look back in. You got this beautiful stadium.

0: mascots and just all those fun memories that are going to exist at this ballpark for generations. It's really gratifying to be a part of it.
1: KL, look, you've got a lot of good things going on. The health of baseball in the region, in the state, you know, Eugene up into Washington. Where are we at with, you know, getting, you know, your opponents that you can get to fairly easy for games?
0: Yeah, I mean, Eugene, you've been in it. They're trying to figure out their facility solution. They've looked at moving to Medford, looked at moving to another city. I think there's some renewed interest in trying to renovate PK and work with the university to keep it there. Everett's another one that has had some facility challenges. They have some progress towards a downtown Everett ballpark that will be near the arena that's already down there. So I think the city's already started to acquire some land, and the partnership between the city and the team. They're looking at potential USL soccer as well to help pay for that venue. So those are kind of the two ballparks in our region that are still not meeting standards. Everyone else has been able to come up to new MLB standards, which is good. But I think the biggest thing, I mean, baseball has been having a moment. It's been getting younger. The fan base has been getting younger. There's more and more kids playing baseball and softball every day. We had the USL next door, the Portland Cascade. It was tremendous. I went to a couple of games, just awesome atmosphere. You know, we've got the CBA looming, so we'll see what happens there. But baseball, it's become fun. It's become younger. So we just want to kind of ride the wave and then provide more experiences that people come out, because most kids that play become fans. So giving all kids opportunities when they wear their uniforms to games, they can get autographs from players, and we do U Sports weekends and parades on the field and all that good stuff to try to provide those memories to kids so they become these lifelong baseball fans. And then, you know, wherever we go with expansion is kind of the next big moment, I think, for Major League Baseball and Minor League Baseball, and seeing what markets come into play, what expansion markets come into play, what new minor markets come into play. And that's going to be very near future, I would imagine.
1: KL Wambacher and the Hillsborough Hops, check them out tonight, tomorrow, Thursday, Friday, into the weekend. Get the homestand, see it while they're there. Enjoy great weather, great baseball, great stadium. KL, keep getting caught doing the right thing. Appreciate you, man.
0: Thank you very much, John. Really, really great to be on your new show. Congratulations.
1: Thank you. Thanks, buddy. All right, leave it here. You got the BFT. I have some parting thoughts coming up.
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8: The different color noises, white noise, brown noise, pink noise. Brown noise is deeper, has lower frequencies, it's got more bass, minimalizes that higher frequency. Mm-hmm. And I didn't really know this, but apparently you can liken some of these to sounds in nature. And apparently brown noise is more akin to like a river rapid or a heavy rainfall or thunder.
9: Because there's also white noise and pink noise, you think brown noise is just named after the color brown. Wrong. There was a scientist named Robert Brown from Scotland.
8: White noise is used, aside from just sleeping, a lot of times with like noise-canceling headphones and stuff, mm-hmm. masking other sounds.
9: Pink noise is a little different. It's kind of like the compromise between white noise and brown noise.
8: As far as which one is best for sleep, there have been some very middling studies over the years. But at Oxford in 2017, they said that they fell asleep 40% faster listening to white noise, but their overall sleep was about the same.
9: Okay.
8: There was a study in 2017 from Northwestern of 13 older adults, and they said pink noise provided deeper sleep overall and improved ability to recall words.
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8: Caffeine can be really good for you and help a lot of things, and caffeine can be kind of bad for you.
9: It's a drug, and in its pure form, Chuck, it is a bitter-tasting crystalline powder.
8: Naturally, it's in the coffee bean and in chocolate and tea, but it's also added artificially in things like soda. Your body is enjoying the caffeine. It's blocking that adenosine. You're going to feel alert and awake. It's got that adrenaline going, and it's rewarding you with the dopamine. I mentioned the vicious cycle, the inevitable crash.
9: Right.
8: Like any stimulant drug, and you want more of it. Eventually, it's going to affect your sleep patterns. All right, how about some health benefits?
9: Right.
8: They found everything from not develop Parkinson's disease to dropping your risk of various cancers.
9: Well, coffee actually is shown to reduce your risk of diabetes.
8: 4 cups a day, 50% less chance of mouth and throat cancer.
9: You should eat more grapefruit because grapefruit contains something called narigin, and it actually slows the removal of caffeine from your brain.
8: Okay.
9: So you enjoy its effects longer.
8: Nice.
9: Yeah.
7: For the entire caffeine episode and everything else in the Stuff You Should Know universe, open the free iHeart app, search Stuff, and listen now. iHeartRadio presents Stuff You Should Know.
8: What's the doomsday clock, Josh?
9: So the doomsday clock is a metaphorical clock that is overseen by the Bulletin of Atomic Scientists. It's a graphic representation of how close humanity is to self-inflicted disaster.
8: They moved the second hand on the clock forward to 89 seconds to midnight, which means it's the closest that clock has ever been to midnight since they started.
9: In 1947, when the U.S. and Russia were starting the Cold War, there was 7 minutes to midnight. We're now less than 2 minutes away from midnight. The furthest away it was from midnight was 1991, after the Soviet Union dissolved. It was all the way back from 17 minutes to midnight.
8: I think it's a valuable thing because it just raises awareness every year with people. Just another thing to kind of say, hey, like, we're not headed in the right direction as humanity goes.
9: All these things that have been developing for a while have been accelerated because of the threat multiplier of misinformation and disinformation and conspiracy theories.
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7: I want to thank you as a listener for making this radio show part of your day. I said it yesterday, back from a hiatus of 8 months off air. Had a lot of time to think about what I wanted this show to be, what I wanted it to be about. But I got to be honest, too. There was it was an interesting loyalty test as well. And what I mean by that is, like, you kind of find out who your friends are when you're on a hiatus like that. And you know that if you have been in any kind of situation that requires a little bit of loyalty. And I'll tell you this, the affiliates across the BFT radio network are rock stars. 6:20 a.m. in Portland, absolute joy to work with. Rock stars, get it. Working overtime to make it work for all of the other affiliates across the state. Danny and the team in Eugene, listening there on the Sports Animal in Eugene, making it work. Klamath Falls, KSKR in Roseburg, 9:60 a.m. in Klamath Falls. The Ace Sports Radio in Medford. The Ticket in Bend. My good friends at Fox Sports Newport, shout out to Steve and the team there. Boise, Idaho, coming on the network next week on Monday. They're getting excited about it. They're will be on in Boise as well. So I appreciate all those. And then there were a line of listeners who reached out. Like, I can't tell you how many emails, how many DMs, how many tweets, how many people reached out to kind of say, hey, where can I listen to the show? Where can I find the show? You can always get it on a podcast as well on Apple or Spotify. And of course at johncanzano.com and on YouTube as well. You can get it anywhere. Basically, you cannot escape this radio show. But all the listeners who reached out and said, hey, you know, I collected email addresses. I said to people, I'll email you as soon as we have all the details set. Sent that email out. Got so much feedback from people who said, oh, man, can't wait for the show to be back on. But it's been a lot of fun. It is fast moving. There will be no fat on this show. Tomorrow we'll talk some NBA with Ben Golliver. ESPN NBA writer will be joining us to kind of talk about what he sees outside in with the Blazers. I alluded to it a couple of days ago, but Golliver's going to join us to kind of tell us what he sees happening with the NBA, with the Blazers, and the Ja Morant deal that the Blazers made and why he thinks that there's some upside there. I agree as well. Beyond the listeners, I got to be honest, sponsors of the show. Adidas, of course. Adidas was like, we will sponsor that show 7 days a week and twice on Sunday. And I appreciate John Miller and Chris McGuire and the team at Adidas who buying in big time saying, we want the show on YouTube. We want the show on the radio. And you think with like a company like Adidas that they wouldn't care as much about their backyard, like, you know, that they would care about the world. But I can tell you they care about their backyard because they were like, it's important that you're on and the show is on in the state of Oregon and we want to sponsor it. So I want to thank them for their support and their belief in me. But then, you know, I mentioned Jamba in the opening segment. Steve and the team at Jamba, they were like chomping at the bit. They, you know, to get back sponsoring the show. Anytime I go into a Jamba, I feel good about it because of Steve and his team. First Call Heating and Cooling. You know, I've talked about these companies for years. Gresham Ford, The Wall, High Caliber Millwrights, Shoe Mill, all of my friends. And yes, I use all those companies. All my friends at those companies were like, when are you coming back? We're going to support you. We want to be there. And it, frankly, it isn't because they think I'm nice or anything. It's because they know you're an absolute army listening to this show. You are a force of nature as an audience. And that means a lot to me as well, because like I said yesterday on the show, there was a bunch of corporate suits in Kansas City. They acquired a bunch of radio stations. They grabbed and gobbled up the station that I was doing the show on before, and I knew it when it was happening. And I told my agent, I said, I'm not re-signing with these people. They don't know me. They don't know the show. I don't know them. And it proved to be right. Like, you know, it created such an easy decision for me to go on my own and then figure out where the audience was. And I'm really happy to be with the station that you're listening to right now. So
11: I appreciate you being there and appreciate you making this show part of your day. It means a lot to me personally. And so if you see me, don't be shy about coming up and giving me a fist bump. Don't be shy about, you know, people always say, oh, you're in the gym, I want to bother you. Come and bother me. It's job security. I like talking to people. I like talking to people, especially who support the show, listen to the show, have their and think for themselves and have ideas. So it just means the world to me. That's what I'm saying. And so tomorrow's show, it will be Ben Golliver, ESPN writer, longtime friend of the show. I think he's one of the best national voices. Now he's at ESPN. He was previously at the Washington Post. How are they? And I'm interested in geeking out on kind of this element of it. At ESPN, how are they filling the void created by the departure of Adrian Wojnarowski? Woj has gone on to do other things. How are they filling that void? Ben Golliver's partly how. All right. JohnCanzano.com if you want to read me. And as I remind people, the bald-faced truth not here for a long time. Just a good time.
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34: Hey, it's just after 3 o'clock in the Rose City. Good afternoon, Portland. Well, if you're a parent, you understand that the update kind of like the end of a classic Sesame Street episode. You know, always brought to you by certain letters.
35: Sesame Street has been brought to you today by the letters E and Z.
34: Yeah, our first three letters today, PGA. The PGA Tour announcing that future seasons will conclude with 2 weeks worth of bracket-style match play to determine the season-long champion. The top 32 golfers will tee off against each other following the 2028 regular season. Another three letters leading to some distressing news out of the NFL. Those letters are CTE. A new study reveals that at least 1 in 4 former players who passed away between 2016 and 2021 showed signs of the degenerative brain disease. Finally, the WNBA is actually 4 letters, but if you're a fan of the team from PDX, the Fire returns to action tonight in Dallas. A loss in Big D would give Portland 3 straight L's. Well, thanks to Chad Dewing, who is OUT, they've let me, Curtis Long, sub in. Why? 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
34: No, no, don't turn the channel. That's right. Turn up the radio. Go ahead and sing along on this Tuesday afternoon in August. Never thought I'd be singing along to a ballad by the Carpenters, but I don't quite have the dulcet tones of Chris Farley and David Spade in that 1990s classic Tommy Boy.
38: Don't you remember you told me you loved me, baby?
34: Welcome in to yet another substitute teacher edition of the Rip City Drive. Chad is out today, filling in once again for my good friend. I am Curtis Long.
39: The principal.
34: Yeah, honored to be sitting in this chair for another afternoon here in the iHeartRadio studios at the beautiful intersection of I-5 and 217. And if you're a fan of fantastic finishes in sports and your passionate reaction to those kind of highlights has your friends and family asking in true Tommy Boy fashion.
40: Did you eat a lot of paint chips when you were a kid?
34: Then this...
1: Why?
34: My Friends is going to be the show for you, because for the next 3 hours on this Summer Tuesday, I wanted to have some fun. Load up your summer playlist with unforgettable plays from not only 2026 so far, but how about from previous years as well? Games that in the past maybe suddenly lowered your football, college football team's postseason bowl expectations to those signed with the John Hancock of lower tier bowls.
1: John Hancock. It's Herbie Hancock.
34: And you won't have to wait hours in the car or in airport checkout lines during these final summer travel weeks to relive heart-stopping sports moments from all sports that at one time had you screaming at your TVs or radios.
2: I can't stop! Help!
34: Or finally, after the game's final horn, had you breathing one collective sigh of relief and simply saying,
2: whoa, that was close.
34: Yep, on this Sunday, sunny Tuesday, we're going with a Tommy Boy edition of the Rip City Drive, and it's a perfect fit.
1: Does this suit make me look fat?
3: No. Your face does.
34: And you have to admit, if you're a fan of the late, great Chris Farley like I am, you can't deny that he created some classic lines that are still used today, whether it was as motivational speaker Matt Foley, who knew that if you didn't shape up...
2: And I live in a van down by the river.
34: Or, of course, Tommy Boy's classic line himself.
1: Holy shnikes.
34: Which leads to our opening topic this afternoon. What are some moments in sports that for you are so unbelievable, so unforgettable, so incredible that when you either watch them live or on television or even listen to them on the radio, all you could do was scream at the top of your lungs.
1: Holy shnikes.
34: I can't believe that happened. Do you remember where you were when some of those radio or television calls totally shocked you? And you'll never, ever forget. No matter when you hear them, it's immediately...
1: Holy shnikes.
4: Batum throws to Lillard. A three for the game.
2: Boom! That boy is special. I must be dreaming.
34: The late, great Brian Wheeler, Antonio Harvey on the call. Did you hear Blazers' longtime public address announcer Mark Mason there in the background? I know exactly where I am every time I hear that voice, and he will join the show live in studio in the next 15 minutes. 503-248-0620 is the number to call. Text the show at 88528, or you can tweet them directly to me at principal_long. And for those of you who are thinking, well, that's a strange Twitter handle. Who does this filling guy think he is? Principal Vernon from the Breakfast Club?
5: Don't mess with the bull, young man. You'll get the horns.
34: That's right. No, not a high school principal. But as you probably know by now, I spent many days as an elementary school principal here in the Portland area, along with working as part of the Trailblazers radio network for the past 10 plus years. But hey, if you're tweeting at me, check your spelling. Even Tommy Callahan could spell the word principal.
2: What'd you do?
34: Yeah, it's Prince of P-A-L. Not Janet Jackson's pleasure, Prince of Pole. That's P-L-E. Yeah, that one. No, we want P-A-L. Now, as Trailblazer fans, we've had our share of fantastic finishes. You just heard one of them earlier. That, of course, came from the current era of the Trailblazers. But I've also dug out a few from other classic Trailblazer eras.
4: Grimmett on the inbound play. Inbound. Bates at the horn. He scores! They score! And they win it! The Blazers win the ball!
34: Billy Ray Bates right there. Kermit Washington was on the inbound pass there in 1980. And the former Trailblazer and NBA All-Star will join the show in the 5 o'clock hour. We'll have Kermit Washington on, excited to talk to him as well. Although Tommy Boy wasn't around in the early 1980s, plays like that had everyone in Memorial Coliseum and the entire Portland area screaming,
1: holy shnikes.
34: That's right. So I've been thinking on this terrific Tuesday, how many holy shnikes moments will you always remember as a sports fan? Doesn't necessarily need to be a Blazer related. Or even from the most recent season. How about college football and Halloween a few years back?
6: Duke doing a nice job staying spacing all over. Oh, he got
2: blockers. They got blockers. They've got a lane. 40-yard line. No black shirts between the goal line. Can you believe what you just saw?
34: That was back in 2015. That was just 2 weeks after Michigan State's chances of beating Michigan in the Big House, with just 10 seconds left on the clock, were down to
1: 1.5%. I knew that. Why can't I remember it?
34: Well, but then, as you might remember, this happened.
6: Whoa, he has trouble with the snap, and the ball is free. It's picked up by Michigan State's Jalen White.
34: Oh, Sean McDonough going crazy there. I know I'll never forget the photos of the Michigan students after that one. There was that kid in a yellow long sleeve shirt, glasses, it showed over and over, hands on top of his head, in absolute disbelief. You know what he was thinking.
1: Oh, son of a, that's going to leave a mark.
34: Yeah, when it comes to your most memorable sports calls, you don't have to limit yourself to college football or any sport in particular. I want to hear from you. In honor of the 1995 comedy classic Tommy Boy, what are some of those holy shnikes calls that you just can't believe happened? 503-248-0620 or text the show at 88528. Let's go out to the phones. We have Charlie in Vancouver. Go ahead, Charlie.
0: First of all, thank you, Principal Long, for entertaining us during Blazer opportunities that you have and also what you're doing right now. Very entertaining. I'm going way, way, way, way, way back. My social experiment today is to see if I'm the oldest listener.
34: Okay.
0: Because this is about 1972. I'm eight years old, putting my cassette recorder underneath our 25-inch, which was huge then, console TV, listening to Notre Dame upset UCLA, snapping their 88-game win streak in the Athletic Convocation Center at Notre Dame. It was an awesome, awesome game. I want to say it was Austin Carr who did all the damage. But again, that's, 50 years ago?
34: I love it.
0: So I'm going to have to guess.
34: I love it. I know exactly.
0: Let me share.
34: I love it. I know exactly what you're saying there, Charlie. I know exactly the game you're talking about. I'll have to dig through the audio vault and see if I can find that. Thanks to Charlie in Vancouver for that great call. Hey, you can be just like Charlie. You know the kind of moments I'm talking about. The moments that even when you watch or listen to replays of them, they kind of give you chills. Or as soon as you see or hear it again, you instantly remember where you were or what you were doing. I want to hear your most unforgettable moments in sports, the moments that make you love sports even more. 503-248-0620. Text the show at 88528. Or, of course, you can tweet them at me at principal_long. Let's face it, if you're listening to this show, you could be just waiting for the latest traffic report.
7: Something real special right now. We've got our traffic report up there on the Ho Chi Minh Trail. How's it going up there?
8: Well, Adrian, it's not going exactly well. There's a water buffalo jackknife up there. It's not a very pretty picture. There's horns everywhere.
34: Yeah, we do have those on Rip City Radio 620. Shout out to Lynn Masterson, Victor Saragosa. But I think it's safe to say that you're tuning in right now. You have a passion for sports and know exactly what I'm talking about. In your life, what sports moments, what sports stories are the most unforgettable to you? 503-248-0620, text the show at 88528. For example, perhaps you choose this because for a lot of us, it's part of what defines Rip City.
9: Batum to Lillard for three on the win. Got it! He got it and the Blazers win it. 99-98 as the Rockets season ends on Lillard's dagger three at the buzzer.
34: Yeah, that's another angle of that one. Still gives me chills. Now, I've got a list of several sports moments that I'll never forget and show off the unforgettable power of sports to me. I'll share those throughout the show, but I want to hear from you and hear from your events. Now, coming from the field of education like I do, I always like to take roll as we get started. Let's do that. Of course, this show doesn't happen without the help of a top-notch producer, and I've got a pretty nice guy sitting at the master controls on the other side of the glass.
10: All you can say is, he seems like a nice guy.
11: He does.
34: Well, he is a very nice guy. Michael Schacker, always busy pushing all the right buttons, making sure we stay on the air and on time. Schacker, do you have a moment in sports that you either had the good fortune of seeing live or you watched it on television or heard it on the radio that was so unbelievable, all you could do was yell out,
12: holy shnikes.
34: What do you got?
13: Wasn't there an inside the park home run by the Seattle Mariners in 95?
34: An inside the park home run.
13: Or how did they finish off the Yankees?
34: Oh, that was Edgar Martinez, the double down the line when Ken Griffey Jr. came in to score.
13: Yeah. At the time, I could not believe that was happening.
34: Oh, we got to dig that one out as well. That's a great one, Shacker. Yeah, Edgar Martinez down the line. They're going to wave him in. Here comes Jr. That's right. I forgot all about that one. That will totally make you say,
12: holy shnikes.
34: Now, I know who has the most passionate listeners when it comes to talking sports. It's all of you who have tuned us in right now on Rip City Radio 620, or maybe you're streaming on the iHeartRadio app on your phone or on your computer, maybe checking us out on YouTube where you can search for Rip City Radio, which we all really appreciate, especially if you've never called this radio show before, like Charlie in Vancouver. He's called before, but you could be just like Charlie. Maybe Chad kept you on hold for too long last time. I promise I won't do that. What moment in sports or story in sports? And it doesn't have to be from the pros or college. Heck, it could be from a family connection you have to the sports world. Has been unforgettable to you. Oh, a little Oingo Boingo right there as we go head toward the break. Great show planned ahead of you. And we've got a great guest coming up over the next 3 hours or so. We've been talking about unforgettable sports moments and a very special guest up next that makes every Trailblazers game unforgettable at Moda Center. Perhaps you've heard his voice before.
14: It's down to 7 seconds.
34: Oh, I bet you have. Let's see if we can get it for you. Perhaps you've heard this voice before. That's right. We'll talk with iconic Trailblazer PA announcer Mark Mason live in studio next. I'm Curtis Long, filling in for Chad Dewing. 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
12: And welcome back into the Rip City Drive with Chad Dewing. Only there is no Chad doing again today. He'll be back tomorrow, so it's me, Curtis Long, filling in for Chad. And I don't think Chad would mind if I said that he's not my favorite person to fill in for. No, that would be our special guest right here in studio. Yeah, you know the voice. It's the PA voice of the Portland Trailblazers at Moda Center for the past 30 years. Fans, it's the one and only Mark Mason. Mace, thanks so much for taking time to join the Rip City Drive, not only on the phone, but live here in studio today.
13: Yes.
12: Can you believe it's been 30 years behind that mic?
13: Yes, I am ready. This is how I talk every day.
12: All the time.
13: It's like this, everybody. Can you please, sir, fill up my car with gas? I'll have one cheeseburger and order fries.
12: Hold the mayo. 30 years for you behind that mic. Can you believe it?
13: Yeah. I mean, some days, yeah. It's, you know, and other days it's still fresh. You know, every game is, to me, like the first game. So, yeah, that's how I try to mentally prepare.
12: Now, the schedule is out. You know which 41 nights of the year you're going to be booked. You get a little more excited this time of year. You've been doing this for so long, maybe you'll put it off a little bit longer.
13: I've had a busy summer.
12: Yes.
13: So I haven't really looked a lot at the schedule. And I haven't, you know, I saw that San Antonio's kind of front-loaded with us. And I heard you talking about
12: it. Yeah.
13: So some other quirks and anomalies of the schedule. But, you know, to me, we go in, as I say, every game is the first game. I try and picture when I'm there, when I sit down, that there's a dad with his son or daughter, or a mom with their son or daughter, a family there for the first time at the game.
12: Mm-hmm.
13: So they've never been to Moda Center. So that's who, in my mind, that's who I'm picturing I'm talking to. And I'm not excluding everybody else, all the season ticket holders who are there. But it's just that kind of keeps it in focus for me. So I know that I'm going to try and do my best. At least.
12: Now, take us back to those auditions way back in 1996. How did you find out about the opportunity and how did the whole process work?
13: I was working here.
12: Yeah.
13: And at KEX. And KEX carried the Blazers. So I was doing the afternoon show and the position came up. So they did auditions. And it was, you weren't around then, were you?
12: Oh, I was around. I remember when that position opened. In fact, I probably.
13: You were probably too young to do it.
12: I probably, as a college student, sent in a cassette tape, but was not considered.
13: I remember auditioning, and it was over at Memorial Coliseum.
12: Okay.
13: And they set up a big screen. It was out in front, so we were not inside the Coliseum.
12: Oh, outside.
13: So it was a big screen outside under the awning.
12: Yeah.
13: And a big screen, and they said, go ahead and call the play-by-play, you know, of this as the screen is going on. And I'm going like, I can't even see that screen. It's bright. I can't see who made the shots.
12: Yeah.
13: So I winged it. I faked it. And so I did enough right that they brought me back as one of three finalists.
12: Okay.
13: We each did a preseason game.
12: Okay.
13: And I remember the very first game I did, I was so nervous.
12: This is a preseason game, but 1996, so it was in Moda Center.
13: It was in
12: then the Rose
13: Moda
12: Garden.
13: Center, yes.
12: Yeah.
13: It was in Moda Center. And so I did it, and I thought I did okay. And then the next two games of two other guys, and I listened to the radio to hear them in the background to see how they were doing. I thought they did well. And I thought, oh, there's no way I get this.
12: You were first out of three. You were
13: three,
12: first
13: right.
12: one out
13: yeah, first out of three. And the team decided we can't decide. There was nothing special about these three that set them apart. So we're going to have them do one more game. And the game that I got was November 10th, and it was my birthday.
12: Mm.
13: And I just remember that night, I said, I'm going to let it fly. I'm just going to do it. You know, the first game, I did it the way I thought they wanted it to be done. So this time, and this is a lesson for everybody, every kid is out there auditioning for a job somewhere, or if you're a performer auditioning for a role, you just got to lay it out there.
12: Yeah.
13: And so I went for it. I did some, for what might be the Times, crazy things with the intros and extending vowels and trying to hit some high points in the game and make them singular. And that was it. That got me the job. That was the end of it.
12: You remember getting that phone call?
13: I don't recall how I found out.
12: Okay.
13: I don't recall. I really don't. It was just weird. Harry Hutt was the guy who I think made the decision. And he just said, you're it. You're it. You're it.
12: There you go.
13: And Harry just would wander through the Moda Center, and always check on everything.
12: Mm-hmm.
13: But I hope that he didn't have to check on me often, But every now and then it would be funny, he would say something like, and it was, these were all truisms, that let's say we're playing the Lakers and we're going to beat them bad, we're piling up on them. I would hear in the headphones, don't beat them up too bad here because we got to play them again in a week in L.A. I mean, you think about things, stuff like that.
12: Yeah.
13: You don't want to embarrass the other team.
12: Right.
13: That was, and that's something I carry in my hip pocket all the time. It's fun to have, to kind of grind the other team down when you're on a, 20-0 run and everything else. But you don't want to embarrass the other team. And because, they're professionals. And any NBA team can beat any other NBA team. I don't care if you're Oklahoma or San Antonio on any given day. So don't give them – I'm not going to be the reason that they go into the locker room and say, yeah, that guy, the guy on the speakers, you hear him?
12: You hear him.
13: What a jerk he was. We'll take care of it. We'll take care of the team next time.
12: Well, I love your advice. Just go out there and let it fly. That's what I love about you. You are so unique in your style, and you don't worry about – what other people might perceive a public address announcer should be. I want to know, where did the introduction of certain players in their native language come from? We've had Batum in French, Nurkic, of course, in Bosnian, now Kamara back in French. Do you talk to those players ahead of time?
13: Yes.
12: Okay.
13: Yeah.
12: How does that work?
13: It started with Arvydas Sabonis, of course. And so, Emmy was such a big thing. And I just wanted to do something that set him apart from everybody else mm-hmm. because he was a player set apart from everybody else. And so I rolled it by him. I asked him, I said, hey, you know, would you want to hear it in your native language? And he said, sure. And so he talked me through the pronunciation.
12: Oh, he went over it with you.
13: Oh, yeah. Okay. Oh, yeah. No, yeah. He did it. But it's funny because when you hear him, and pardon me, I just got back from the dentist.
12: Yes.
13: and she put so much Novocaine. I thought that was at 10 o'clock this morning.
12: Yeah.
13: And she comes back with the second needle. I said, you're doing more? And she goes, yeah, we really want to numb this thing up. And I said, okay. You know, I thought 10 o'clock, I've got a 3 o'clock, I'll be fine.
12: I'll be fine.
13: But there's this one part of my lip here that's not cooperating. so he phonetically talks me through it.
12: Yes.
13: And so sometimes, you know, I'll say, well, how do you say at center?
12: Yeah.
13: But centers may not be what they call it in Lithuania or in Dirk's case, yes. Bosnia or whatever. So, you know, they know it as one thing, but I don't think they ever really pay attention to it, to tell you the truth.
12: Yeah.
13: Even in their homeland, they just kind of wait for their name and run out on the court.
12: Right.
13: So, they walked me through it phonetically. Did it with Enes Kanter. That was the hardest one. That was a weird one.
12: Yeah. Uh-huh.
13: Still is kind of weird, I guess, these days.
12: Introduce him would be a little odd. Yes. For sure.
13: Tumani.
12: Yeah.
13: Same thing.
12: Batum.
13: Well, you know, it's funny with Tumani, I think I speak better French than he does. but Nicola had to talk me through it. So everybody does.
12: Do you ever get a look from him? You're probably not paying attention much.
13: Yeah. No, never. You mean like I got it wrong?
12: No, like they smile on their way out.
13: They're getting into game form. But invariably, let's say they go to another team and they're coming back.
12: Yeah.
13: Every time they come to the table, say hi. And some have even said, I missed that intro.
12: Oh, that's great.
13: Yeah.
12: That's great. That shows the impact that you make for sure. Now, I want to know a couple other ones. Where did from I-5 or downtown or my favorite from last season, a lob to Rob?
13: Yeah.
12: Well, where do those come from?
13: Okay. Lob to Rob, you know, is Todd Bosmus. Blazer Todd. So that he came up with that one, and then I'll hear it in my headphones the way we communicate.
12: Yes.
13: If you watch me, I'm down there. I've got one ear and that's got a headphone on it. I'm connected to about 8 other game operations people. So we all know what's going on at the same time. So Todd calls timeout. You know, we're going to go Blazer Dancers timeout. We all know to shut up and let him dance. Lob to Rob came from him. From I-5 was just. I'll tell you, if you are at the game and they shoot a 3 from the I-5 side of Motor Center, that's from I-5.
12: Yep.
13: Okay. If they shoot it from the corner on the player's bench side, that's from downtown.
12: That's from downtown.
13: Yeah. So there's little spots on the court that I have different calls for.
12: Yeah. They're geographically accurate.
13: And if it's like if it's Dame shooting from almost half court, then I literally, in my mind, see where he shot from, and then draw a line from the basket through Dame all the way out past Moda Center to some community way out there. So I'll say, you know, from McMinnville.
12: Yeah. We've had that. I think Dave's made some from Seaside before. Yeah,
13: exactly. I literally do that in my mind as the ball's in the air. And I thought, well, that may make it. We got something here. Boom, we do it.
12: Now, for those of you listening who have been to a game at Moda Center and you hear that from I-5, from downtown, that's geographically accurate. He's not just making that up as he goes along.
13: That's right.
12: That's from what side of the court they're
13: exactly.
12: on.
13: Exactly. Now, do the players even know that? I don't know. I doubt it.
12: But our listeners do now.
13: They're playing
12: City
13: a game.
12: Radio
13: listeners
12: trying to win. Now, you mentioned a little bit about Blazer Todd, one of my favorite people who is in your ear. Now, if you pay close attention to Mark Mason down on the floor, if you see him during a television broadcast or if you're there live, you'll see he's wearing a headset and he's got one ear on and there's someone talking to him. That's usually Blazer Todd who is telling you what's coming up in the timeouts. But take our listeners a little bit behind the scenes on a game night. When do you arrive? How do you get prepared? Because I think Blazer Todd is one of the only ones left who still provides like a 30-plus page stapled script before each game.
13: Yeah, and he complains because as my eyesight has degraded over the last 30 years.
12: Got to increase the font.
13: I say, can you make the font a little bigger? You know, do that. So, you know, every season he bumps it up a little bit. So, you know, when I started it was 20 pages.
12: Right.
13: Now it's 30. But he's there all day. That's amazing. The meeting that we have for game operations is two hours before tip. And we go over every timeout what we would like to see in that timeout. Because sometimes they're sponsored.
12: Yep.
13: And sometimes they're blazer dancers or, you know, whatever that we'll do. And it changes during the game, but we map it out beforehand. So everybody knows what's going on at halftime.
12: So you know exactly what's going to happen. First right. time out, first quarter, it's mapped out.
13: It's usually that's the one that always is. That's the one that happens no matter what, right? Yeah. Unless we open the game 20-0 and then Todd will yell, hot timeout. Now, that's another insider.
12: Okay. You want another insider? Yep.
13: Hot timeout is when we throw everything out the window, throw the script out the window, you know, toss it out, and the Blazer dancers come out on the court and dance, and, you know, we'll kind of keep the crowd going.
12: Yeah.
13: And they'll play loud music, and the stunt crew would be out there, you know, doing things, keeping the crowd into it because we're beating them. We're beating the pants off.
12: Yeah, that's right.
13: So we got the mood. So he'll yell hot timeout, and that cancels everything, and that shifts everything back one timeout.
12: So I love that. Hot timeout. So you're getting the inside information, Rip City Drive listeners. We've learned about hot timeout. Now you can see on camera here, if you're checking us out on YouTube.
13: Yeah, look at this. You guys have a Blazer Dancers.
12: Blazer Dancer poster. It's all autographed.
13: And my daughter.
12: I was going to say, you have a special connection.
13: My daughter danced for 5 years for the Blazer Dancers. That was a great time. That was just awesome.
12: Yeah, how cool is it for you to be on the courtside, Mike, and your daughter's out there during timeouts?
13: Yeah, it was great. You know, I was so proud of her, and I just loved, I mean, all the other dancers. I'm so proud of them, what they do every season. I know how hard they work.
12: Yeah.
13: So everybody, you know, they come out and they make it look so easy. But that's kind of how it is.
12: You know how they make it look easy when they have those reunion nights, too. Once the season, they bring them all back. I can't believe some of these dancers who were dancers in maybe
13: and you know how they do that?
12: The 2000s.
13: They're so professional that they're able to choreograph on video.
12: Oh, gosh.
13: So they'll get together, you know, wherever they may be in Tennessee or up in North Dakota or down in Florida, where they have to be. They all get together and they say, here are the moves. And they show them on video. They practice them. And then when they get there, they can just go through it and
12: kind
13: of put it together. But see, they're pros.
12: Yes.
13: They've got the mental capacity to remember all that stuff. When my daughter would do father-daughter dances in high school, I could go make 4 or 5 moves and I'd forget. I'm done.
12: Right.
13: And she would have to walk me through. Okay, Dad, now we do this. Now you step out your right foot here. But it was so much fun, seeing her out there and the rest of the team. I was just really proud of the moment.
12: Now, you mentioned that they can go through that wherever they may be. That pops something into my mind. This is fairly new for you when you introduce people. As soon as that horn goes off, and I got to think this is a tribute to the Shawns, but you say, good evening, basketball fans, wherever you may be seated.
13: Yes.
12: Yeah, that's new, fairly new within the last few years. Is that a tribute to the Shawns?
13: Of course.
12: Yes.
13: Yeah. And I didn't put that in. That was,
12: right.
13: That was a Todd. That was a Todd thing. Yeah.
12: Todd Bosma thought of that. How about your most memorable night at MOTA? Is it the night when Dame snatched the mic from you in that Houston game winner?
13: Yep, absolutely.
12: Now,
13: the three-pointer past Paul George was pretty good.
12: Yeah.
13: That was, it was more than pretty good. It was really good. It was awesome good. But the three-pointer to send Houston home, and then get us back into the playoffs and grabbing the microphone was epic.
12: Yeah. And the look on your face, cause they show that all the time. They show him grab that mic and you could see this, the glee on your face. Did you have when did you realize he's coming over to take your mic?
13: He was walking off the court, but the crowd was not going to let this thing go. It was insane. It was so loud. It was so loud. It was white noise in your ear. So, there comes a point where you get like overload and it's just noise that is no longer cheering. It's just
12: in your
13: like
12: ear.
13: A jet engine.
12: Yeah.
13: And the crowd wasn't letting down. I thought the crowd would kind of ease down, but didn't do it. And Dame does a little off-court interview or whatever he does. He starts walking off the court, and he's walking by me, and I screamed. I said, somebody's got to say something.
12: Oh.
13: Do an encore. We got to do something for this crowd. This crowd was still cheering as loud as they did when the basket was made. And Dame got it. So when I just kind of held the microphone and I pointed to it And he looked at it. He's like that. He turns. If you look at the video, he turns, comes right over, and uses the two perfect words, yes. Rip City.
12: Yeah,
13: it was unbelievable. Yeah, it couldn't be. And then that did it. The people got what they wanted. They got an encore, a bow from Damian Lillard. And that's the only time that's ever happened.
12: Yeah, there you get the behind-the-scenes stories you won't get anywhere else but right here on the Rip City Drive with Mark Mason. Dame came over, took the mic from you. Iconic ever since. Now, how about... You mentioned before that some of the players who maybe are traded or they go off to another team, they come back, they maybe give you a nod at the scores table, maybe quick words, hey, I missed my introduction. How about opposition? Now, I've heard you have a story about Kobe Bryant who knew who you were based on the way that you would announce him after scoring hoops.
13: Well, you know, there's a couple of them. Kobe was one where he was up at G.I. Joe's. Remember G.I. Joe's?
12: Yes.
13: Up at Jansen Beach. Up there, Hayden Island, G.I. Joe's, and he was just signing autographs one night. My son and I drove up there to get an autograph from Kobe Bryant, and my son's standing there, and Kobe grabs the poster or whatever that my son brought, and my son goes, well, my dad's the public address announcer. And so Kobe goes, oh, you're the guy.
12: Yeah.
13: And I go, oh, what do you mean you're the guy? And he says, well, you know, whenever I make a basket, you go, Kobe Bryant. But when LaMarcus makes a basket, you go, LaMarcus Aldridge.
12: Yeah,
13: Kobe Bryant. I said, wow, you noticed that? And he goes, of course. I got this guy knows, I mean, he probably knows every facet of the game. And the other guy, well, there's another one, is Karl Malone.
12: Okay.
13: In a playoff game against Karl Malone, one of my first few years, we'd always play Utah. And there was, he came to town and he said something like, this is it, we're going to win. We don't have to stay overnight. I'm not even bringing my underwear because this would have been the deciding game.
12: Okay.
13: We're not even bringing underwear. We're not changing.
12: Yeah.
13: So Scott Lynn, the sports director, and I hatched a plan, and I had listeners bring their underwear, washed, bring them to the radio station. And we got so many pair of underwear, we couldn't believe it. So and I said, how do we get this into the Utah locker room to Karl Malone? Because it's kind of a little dig. And so Scott and I came up with a plan to put him inside pizza boxes.

0: Cool. Yeah, that was great. Yeah.
1: That is a great story.
0: Charles Barkley is another one who got mad at me because we had a lucky ball.
1: Okay.
0: One time, there was one season where we had won like, I don't know, 17, 18 home games in a row, 19, 20, 21. We had a ball that we used every game. We made sure that same ball was the ball we used.
1: Yeah.
0: Right? We just somehow get it into the game. And it's a, and it had, somebody wrote a, drew a skull and crossbones.
1: Okay.
0: On it,
1: that's right, the lucky game ball.
0: That was the lucky game ball. So that's how we knew what it was. I guess, I don't know, Carl Malone, you know, heard about it or something. And he comes up to the scorer's table and, he, you know, and there, that's where we keep the ball before the game. And he says, let me see that ball. And then he has the ball and he tucks it in under his arm. He reaches down to my pen right in front of me, grabs my pen and starts stabbing the ball.
1: Oh, no.
0: Yeah, he starts stabbing it. And it's a big pen and the pen's shattering in his hand. It's a shattered, broken pen. And now he's so frustrated, man. The referee's standing there like, what are you doing?
1: Yeah. Barkley's trying to pop the ball.
0: You can't pop the ball. And Barkley, you know, throws the pen in my lap and, you know, mutters something about the ball. And the referee goes, you know, you go back to the bench.
1: I love it.
0: And, you know, play ball. We go on.
1: I
0: still have that pen.
1: What a great story. Yeah. It's the iconic voice of Moda Center. It's Mark Mason with us, joining us in studio. Now, before we let you go, something that is fascinating to me that I think is great, that maybe some of our younger listeners will know about. You are actually the voice of the Trailblazers in NBA 2K, right?
0: Yeah. Yep.
1: Tell us how that works.
0: That works where once a year I go down for a day or two. Originally, I had to go down for 5 days.
1: Okay.
0: But you just go into a studio, just not unlike this one. You're seeing it on YouTube or whatever. You sit in front of a microphone, just like this one.
1: Yeah.
0: And you go through names, a lot of names.
1: Okay.
0: And you've got to do the names, you know, three or four different ways.
1: Of Trailblazers and opposition, right?
0: Yeah, just, you know, like, I'd have to say Scoot Henderson. And in my headphone, there'd be a little beep. That means they're ready for the next take.
1: Okay.
0: So Scoot Henderson, beep. Scoot Henderson.
1: Oh, wow.
0: Beep. Scoot Henderson. Yeah. Beep. And then, but you go through like 1,000 different names in the course of a day. I mean, your brain really gets fried doing it. But.
1: Oh.
0: There's a certain cadence that's involved, and then you do, you know, at the line. You don't do so and so at the line. You just say
1: at the line.
0: And then the computer stitches it all together.
1: Right.
0: So it'll be Scoot Henderson at the line, shooting threes.
1: Exactly.
0: Something like that, you know.
1: Yeah.
0: So that's how it's all done.
1: Yeah. That, again, you're reminding me of things that I noticed with my background too. Where did the Haunted Mansion free throw line shooting to?
0: If I can hit it on key, sometimes I nail it, man. You know?
1: You do.
0: That's just one of those things. I gave the sound guy the Haunted Mansion music.
1: Yep.
0: Because the idea was to do it after a call that's kind of like...
1: Yeah, kind of suspect call.
0: Yeah, suspect call. And they're going to shoot on that? Really? We're going to do that? Okay. And if you start it early enough, you get it just... They're getting really good at it. We get it right down where shooting two is happening when the shooter's got the ball right in his hands. But again, I go, do they even notice? Doesn't matter, but you notice.
1: I do.
0: Yeah.
1: I notice every time. Absolutely. All right. I know sometimes, before we let you go, sometimes you sneak down during long road trips and you watch your beloved 49ers. Are they going to be better this year?
0: No. No, they will not be better. I mean, they did well last year.
1: Yeah,
0: They won 11 games.
1: Yeah.
0: I think they're, you know, predicted to win 10 games, 10 and a half or something like that.
1: Yeah.
0: I don't know, they have to win half a game, but... If they're injury free, they'll do all right.
1: Yeah,
0: I mean, it'll be fun to watch.
1: All right, Mace.
0: They're getting old, man.
1: Yeah,
0: you know, it's kind of like I'm right in there with them. So absolutely.
1: Now I talked to you a little bit about this at the beginning. Now you've been here 30 years. That's probably 2,500 Blazers starting lineups. That's 5,000 if you count both teams. Are you just as excited as it gets a little closer to October as you are in season number one?
0: Oh, yeah. As I said, every game is like the first game.
1: Yeah, like the first game. It could be that family that's never been to Moda Center before. They're going to hear you for the first time.
0: I just want to make sure that when they go home, the kid goes, "Dad, that was so much fun."
1: Absolutely. Yeah. Absolutely.
0: And it is wild in there. It's really cool.
1: Oh, and a lot of that is because of you, Mark. And one of my favorite people, absolutely.

0: an icon to Trail Blazer fans. Mark Mason, thanks so much for your time today. Look forward to seeing you this upcoming season. Thanks for coming in.
1: All right,
0: with
1: my pleasure.
0: With a numb lip from Novocaine today, and came in studio.
1: It's still not there. I can't believe it. Oh, well.
0: Still not all the way
1: it's
0: there.
1: It's the F's that give me problem.
0: All right. Well, big thanks to Mark Mason.
1: Curtis, thank you.
0: Absolutely.
1: Chad's a slacker.
0: He's a total slacker.
1: Unbelievable.
0: For sure.
1: No, it is believable.
0: Yeah, that's believable. Who knows where he is right now? Big thanks to Mark for taking us behind the scenes at Moda Center. Now, as you know, I was in Los Angeles last week dropping off my youngest son at college. You would think I might take some of that time to sit along the sidelines of a famous LA sporting venue, but I did not visit crypto.com. But I did fulfill a lifelong dream and visit a certain home in the LA suburbs. And yes, the result still has me yelling.
2: Holy shnikes!
0: That's right. I'll tell you all about it next on your home of the Trailblazers, Rip City Radio 620.
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20: Hey, this is Jamie Loftus, and this is my new weekly show, 16th Minute of Fame, the podcast where every episode I take a closer look at an internet character of the day. Who were they? What made them so notorious? How did the internet, or sometimes the algorithm, choose them? And what does a person do when they're suddenly confronted with more attention than the human psyche can handle? Take The Dress, a story that went uber viral in early 2015 in spite of being, well, kind of a boring optical illusion. A mother of the bride in Scotland took a picture of a dress she was thinking about wearing to her daughter's wedding. But she saw the dress as blue with black lace, and her daughter saw it as white with gold lace. One BuzzFeed post later, every single person on the internet was talking about the dress. But to me, The Dress is a story about the last couple of months when the internet was still sort of fun. It was shortly before the stories that spread across the internet stopped being driven by exploited millennials with useless arts degrees and started being decided by algorithms hell-bent on growing internet usership at all costs. And on a long enough timeline, the story of The Dress is one entangled with abuse and media exploitation. Internet history is a tricky thing to be invested in. 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
0: What a treat it was to talk with the PA voice of the Moda Center for the past 30 years, Mark Mason, here in studio. If you didn't hear that interview, we may get to parts of it a little bit later on the show, or you can certainly check it out later when we get it posted a little bit later on. But thanks to Mark Mason for stopping by. We are talking most unforgettable moments in sports, those radio and TV calls that you either had the good fortune to see live or you watched it on television, you heard it on the radio. That was so unbelievable that all you could do was yell out,
23: "Holy shnikes!"
0: That's right. Let's go out to Tony in Boring. He's got a moment that he remembers as well. Tony, lay it on me.
24: Hey, good afternoon, Curtis. Liking you filling in for Chad when he's gone.
0: Well, thank you. It's great to be here.
24: My greatest sports memory would have to be, April 23rd, 2011 at the Moda Center, then the Rose Garden and the Dallas Mavericks. So that was unbelievable, man. I get chills anytime I think about it, let alone every once in a while. I'll just watch that fourth quarter highlight. Anytime you guys play, you know, Wheels call,
0: yes.
24: Brandon, and he's my Blazer. I'm an older Trailblazer fan. I'm in my 50s, but there's just something about that guy. I mean, I love Dame, but like Brandon's a guy. Clyde was awesome, but it's just something about that guy, man. That was an unbelievable sports moment.
0: That is a fun one.
24: Yeah, were you there for that one?
0: I remember for sure. Yeah, I was on hand when Brandon Roy made that miraculous comeback. And you say you've been a Blazer for a long time. You're in your 50s. Do you remember Kermit Washington as a Trailblazer?
24: Well, I do. Yeah, I have a fun little fact for you guys. My mother, back in the day, she had purchased a 1969 Corvette Stingray Silver, had very thin blue and yellow pinstriping on it, and bought it from, he had bought it from Kermit Washington.
0: Oh, wow.
24: And, Calvinette. So Calvinette first owned it. And then, Kermit owned it, and then she bought it from Calvinette.
0: All right. Well, we will.
24: Backwards.
0: We will have Kermit Washington on later in the show in the 5 o'clock hour, so make sure you stick around for that.
24: I will, and I was just wondering if you could maybe jog his memory and see if he remembers that beautiful silver 1970 Corvette that he used to own.
0: Silver 1970 Corvette. We'll try to remember to ask him about that. Thanks for the call, Tony.
24: All right. Thank you, Curtis.
0: There he goes. There goes Tony. 1 hour down, two to go here on this substitute teacher edition of the Rip City Drive. Curtis Long and Mike Schacker filling in for Chad. Coming up in the next hour, we'll hear more about your all-time favorite sports venues. We'll also go back to our opening segment, Holy Schnikey Sports Moments. You'll never forget where you were, when they happened. All that continues right here on your home of the Trailblazers, Rip City Radio 620.

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30: Just after 4 o'clock in the Rose City. Good afternoon, Portland. Well, if you're a parent, you understand that this update's kind of like the end of a classic Sesame Street episode. You know, always brought to you by certain letters.
31: Sesame Street has been brought to you today by the letters E,
0: PGANZ.
30: Well, our first three letters today, PGA. The PGA Tour announcing that future seasons will conclude with 2 weeks worth of bracket-style match play to determine the season-long champion. The top 32 golfers will tee off against each other following the 2028 regular season. Another three letters leading to some distressing news out of the NFL. Those letters, CTE. A new study reveals that at least one in four former players who passed away between 2016 and 2021 showed signs of the degenerative brain disease. Finally, the WNBA is actually four letters, but if you're a fan of the team from PDX, the Fire returns to action tonight in Dallas. A loss in Big D would give Portland three straight L's. Well, thanks to Chad Dewing, who is OUT, they let me, Curtis Long, sub in. Why? IDK. On your home of the Trailblazers, Rip City Radio 620.
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30: Welcome back into the Rip City Drive with Chad Dewing, although no Chad Dewing today. Curtis Long filling in. Thanks for all the great texts and the phone lines that are lighting up, all the callers, even some tweets as well. We're talking holy shnikes moments in sports. Those moments where you saw on TV, maybe live, but saw it on TV or the radio, listened on the radio, you just can't believe it. All you could say was, holy shnikes. We're talking about those. Now, I teased this a little bit before at the end of the first hour, and other people wanted to know some more about this. Let me just start with a little teaser right here.
1: Oh, no! Mom's favorite vase.
2: She always says, don't play ball in the house.
30: Yeah, she sure did. Always said, don't play ball in the house. You heard it as we were coming back in. I know you might be thinking, come on, this is a sports radio show here on the Rip City Drive, and this fill-in clown is playing clips from the Brady Bunch. Okay, let me make the sports connection for you, although I didn't see why it's not so obvious to you. Since Greg Brady once got pitching tips from Don Drysdale, Bobby Brady caught passes from Joe Namath. But otherwise, if you're not a fan of the Brady Bunch, hey, stick with me for a second.
2: Well, all I hear all day long at school is how great Marsha is at this, or how wonderful Marsha did that. Marsha, Marsha, Marsha.
30: Oh, well, from Bobby Brady to Tommy Callahan, we started the show talking about watching or listening to certain sporting events that for you were so unforgettable that you simply couldn't do anything but yell out loud.
3: Holy,
30: well, I had a similar experience a couple of weeks ago that some Rip City Radio listeners continue to text me about and tweet me about at @principal_long. Now, it's a stretch to call it sports related, but bear with me. I'm in Los Angeles about 10 days ago after two of my three boys and I drove, that's right, 963 miles down I-5 in our rented Chevy Blazer. We dropped my son off for his first week of college at Occidental College. Today was the first day of class. Hopefully he had a great day. He's a freshman at Occidental, small college in Los Angeles. And as I mentioned before, the emotions, well, kind of dropping off my youngest son at college kind of hit me harder than I ever expected. I'm kind of a wreck, and I needed an uplift. So we're checked out of the hotel. My son is off now officially as a college freshman. I'm looking for something to do to knock out some time before our flight leaves later that afternoon. Honestly, just put me in a better mood. And for those of you who know me pretty well, and I've talked about it on the air lots of time, I'm a huge fan of anything 1970s and 80s. You've heard me on this show many times before talking music with Chad. Usually it's from the 80s, but that could also be from the 70s. Chad and I both, of course, big yacht rock fans. So anything 70s or 80s. And of course, that means
2: pork chops and applesauce. Isn't that swell?
30: Isn't that swell? That's right. Lo and behold, what pops up on my Instagram feed? But there are actual tours available of the Brady Bunch home. Now, it's an actual real house in Southern California. Now, the trick is that up until only a few years ago, that house was only used for exterior shots. The inside didn't look anything like the TV show. In fact, it was a one-level home. So how are you supposed to have a staircase that leads upstairs in a one-level home? All the bedrooms and sets were on a soundstage. That is until HGTV bought the property. They completely renovated it. They had to actually dig down in the foundation to make it two levels. And they made it look exactly like the TV show. So what did I do? Well, you know what I did for sure.
1: Favorite vase.
30: Yeah, I saw it. I saw Mom's favorite vase because I toured the inside of the Brady Bunch home. And for a huge Brady Bunch fan like me, all I can say is,
3: holy
30: shnikes! Oh my gosh, you can see pictures on my social media accounts on Instagram and on X at @principal_long. That's where you can see me in all areas of the home, from the iconic staircase to the orange formica in the kitchen to the bunk beds in the boys' bedroom. And it was like a dream come true for me.
0: What'd you do?
30: Well, I'll tell you what I did, Tommy Callahan. I went all over the place. I was filming video. And there are so many little Easter eggs hidden throughout that house. If you're a fan of the show, you'd know a lot of them. There's lots of drawings, newspaper articles, everything that refers to the actual show. So I've had quite the summer now. I saw the Brady home in person. After in July, I took a trip to the friendly confines of Wrigley Field with my brother, which he had never seen before. Also a childhood dream of mine since I grew up with Harry Carey and Steve Stone calling games on WGN-TV.
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5: I know what the big deal about Cracker Jack is. Did you ever go and buy a pack of Cracker Jack thinking you'd get a prize and find no prize in the box? Here's the pitch. That might not sound important to some people, but when you're a little kid, especially from humble origin, and they cheat you out of a prize, there's a bouncing ball. Second baseman has the Barbary over to first.
30: Yeah, poor Harry Carey. He didn't even get his prize in his Cracker Jacks, but that's what I grew up with, and perhaps a lot of you did too, growing up on WGN. Harry Carey and Steve Stone and the Chicago Cubs, who finally won that championship in 2016, but I went through 84 and 89 as a big Cubs fan. That got me thinking here on the Rip City Drive. Do you have a certain stadium or arena that would be a moment if you visited it in person? Or maybe it's already happened. Which venue would be your ultimate spot to watch a sporting event? 503-248-0620. You can also text the show at 88528. You could also go the entertainment route like I did. Do you have a specific movie or television set that it would be a dream come true for you to visit? I want to hear about it. You can call us here, 503-248-0620. The phones have been outstanding so far. You can also text the show at 88528. Lots of great texts coming in as well. I appreciate all of those. Now, ESPN had listed some of their iconic venues. They listed Augusta National, Cameron Indoor Stadium, Churchill Downs. I've never been to a horse race of that magnitude. Fenway Park, I would love to go to someday. I've never been there. Lambeau Field for those Packer backers in the Portland area. Madison Square Garden, I've seen the outside of that, never been in it. The Rose Bowl, yes, I've been there as an Oregon graduate and a Duck fan. For sure, I've been to the Rose Bowl, seen them play a couple of times in the Rose Bowl. Wrigley Field is also listed. How about for you? If you could visit any sports venue, either for the first time or revisit again, which would leave you saying...
6: I swear I've seen a lot of stuff in my life, but that was awesome.
30: That sure was. Make sure you give the call. Give a call here, right here at Rip City Radio, 503-248-0620. Now, I made a list of my favorite unforgettable sports calls. We started with those, dug deep into the audio vaults. I'll share mine throughout the show. And even though I've heard them hundreds of times, I guarantee I'm still going to be yelling. And here are some of my favorites that I've come up with. How about October 14th? 1985. Now, you might be thinking, as a Cubs fan, how could dare he play a St. Louis Cardinal highlight? Well, this is an iconic one from 1985. Ozzie Smith's walk-off home run off Tom Niedenfuhr of the Dodgers in Game 5, 85 NLCS. Here's Jack Buck on the call.
7: Smith corks one into right down the line. It may go. Go crazy, folks.
30: It's always fun to hear Ozzie Smith. He talks about that, and he knows that call word for word. He can recite Jack Buck's call of that. So a big moment in sports. I remember watching that. I could not believe it as a young kid that Ozzie Smith, who I think they said right before his at-bat, he hasn't hit a home run left-handed forever. And sure enough, he corks one there off of the Dodgers' Tom Niedenfuhr. How about way back? Now, I was too young to remember this, but I've heard this call before. The great Howard Cosell in a bout between Joe Frazier and George Foreman. Now, for those of you that are a little bit older, you may know this call. Or if you're a sports historian, you know this call. An iconic boxing call by the one and only Howard Cosell.
8: And we'll find out tonight just how good George Foreman is in punching and in taking a punch. I think he hurt Joe Frazier. I think Joe is hurt. Angie Dundee, Ali's trainer, right next to me is saying it. You may hear him. Down goes Frazier! Down goes Frazier! Down goes Frazier! The heavyweight champion is taking the mandatory eight count, and Foreman is as poised as can be in a neutral corner. He is as poised as can be. We have a minute left in this first round, and already this fight is proving out what some have expected.
30: Down goes Frazier. Just three words, but Cosell said him over and over. That was January 22nd, 1973. Let's get to one more iconic call. This is one I was introduced to by radio play-by-play voice of the Trailblazers, Travis Demers, who grew up in New York. And of course, New York, a big sports town, of course, but they're also, they have two hockey teams. They have the Rangers and the Islanders. Now, this one gave the Rangers a huge victory, and it was Stephon Matteau who scored the game-winning goal. Now, I can't pretend to be a big hockey fan, but if you listen to this call, I can see why it's so iconic and why Travis refers to it quite often.
0: Batista off for the Devils, plays it cross ice into the far corner. Matteau swoops in to intercept. Matteau behind the net, swings it in front. He scores! Matteau! And the Rangers have one more hell to climb, baby! But it's Moose Vancouver! The Rangers are headed to the final!
30: The Rangers are headed to the title! That's Howie Rose! Matteau! 1994 was that call. And I'm going to get to one more before we head off to the break. This is for Raider Mike, who I know is probably listening, and all the other Raider fans in the Portland area. 1978, they call it the Holy Roller. It's one of my favorite calls by announcer Billy King because of what he says at the end about John Madden. So listen to the play. Listen to the very end of how it's described. So it was a miracle fumble recovery. And listen to the very, very end. Here we go.
9: The crowd takes up a chant of defense. Robisky and Banaszak are the back. Slot right. Branch inside. Bradshaw, Stabler back. Here comes the rush. He sidesteps. Can he throw? He can't. The ball flipped forward is loose. A wild scramble. 2 seconds on the clock. Casper grabbing the ball. It is rolled a fumble. Casper has recovered in the end zone. The Oakland Raiders have scored on the most zany, unbelievable, absolutely impossible dream of a play. Madden is on the field. He wants to know if it's real. They said, yes, get your big butt out of here. He does. There's nothing real in the world anymore. The Raiders won the football game.
30: Get your big butt out of here. John Madden, they can't believe it's real. It was. They call that the Holy Roller, one of my favorite calls. We got lots more of those coming up in the next segment as well, where we'll get to the Miracle on Ice and all of your phone calls as well. Some of you have requested a few. We'll see if we can get to those. There was, we have so many great ones here. I'm just going through them. We'll have fun listening to some radio calls that leave you saying,
10: holy shnikes.
30: That's right. Holy shnikes. Those are coming up next right here on your home of the Trailblazers. It's Rip City Radio 620.

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23: 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Jay Quellen. Where's Jay Quellen at? No Jay Quellen here?
24: Do you mean Jacqueline?
23: Okay. So that's how it's gonna be. Y'all wanna play. Okay, then. I've got my eye on you, Jay Quellen.
25: I got my eye on you too, Jay Quellen. Substitute teacher still here at the front of the classroom here on the Rip City Drive. Of course, normally with Chad doing, but he's off today. Curtis Long filling in without any lesson plans. But hey, no lesson plans needed when you've got these great callers and tweeters and texters coming in to the Rip City Drive. We started the show asking about moments in sports that you either had the good fortune to see live, or you watched on television or heard on the radio that were so unbelievable that all you could do was yell out.
26: Holy
25: yeah, you can tweet them directly to me at @principal_long, or phone lines are open right now.
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28: I can't hear you. You're trailing off. And did I catch a niner in there?
25: Yeah, I think you did. No, it's 503-248-0620. Now, I've made a list of my favorite unforgettable sports calls and have dug deep into the audio vaults. I'll share mine throughout the show, and especially in the next 20 minutes or so. Even though I've heard them hundreds of times, I guarantee I'm still going to be yelling. Let's go to the text board, and this is a great one here. How about this one from the 360? How about a high school basketball game that after three quarters, it was tied 42-42 through the fourth quarter and four overtimes, which is the exact equivalent of how many minutes it played up until. Till that point, no points were ever scored except for the very last possession in the fourth overtime. Remember, it was tied 42-42 after three. It was still 42-42 at the end of the game. In four overtimes, the final score, 44-42. That's an unbelievable one from the 360. I thought that was really good. Excellent stuff there. And then tweeted at me at @principal_long. This one from Comanche Rip City. I can't remember if it's 91 or 92 when the Blazers played Seattle at the Kingdom and were down 20 plus. I remember my mom saying the Blazers will win. And sure enough, they came back and won. I remember TP throwing his fists in the air and dapping a fan when they tried to take the lead, when they tied it and took the lead. Printed memory in my brain just when I remembered the actual year. Wish I remembered the actual year. I was either 11 or 12. Remember the I-5 rivalry? How great will that be when that finally comes back? We can get Blazers, Sonics once again, just up I-5. A lot of Blazer maniacs make that trip north on I-5 to watch these Blazers and Sonics play up north in Seattle. That'll be great when that finally comes back. Great job by all of our texters and tweeters. You can also reach us on the phone lines, 503-248-0620. Having a lot of fun here with Chad off today. We're going holy shnikey phone calls and holy shnikey calls on the radio or maybe calls on TV. You can't believe what just happened. Now, here's one that I know a lot of people know about. In 1986, the Boston Red Sox were on the verge of their first world title in nearly a century. But there was a guy named Bill Buckner playing first base for the Mets. And I'm sure you've heard this before. Take a listen.
29: Little roller up along first. Behind the bag. It gets through Buckner. Here comes Knight, and the Mets win it.
25: Now, you would have thought there that the Mets won the whole World Series. There still had to be another game played, and the Mets ended up winning that one, won the series, and Bill Buckner was pretty much banished out of Boston until the Sox came back to win their first World Series later on, and now Buckner is once again welcomed at Fenway Park. So that's a good one there. How about another baseball one? So how many of you are Braves fans? I mentioned that I grew up on WGN with Harry Carey and Steve Stone. How many of you grew up also on WTBS Superstation? They always showed Atlanta Brave games with Skip Carey, Pete Van Wieren. Well, this wasn't Skip Carey and Pete Van Wieren, but a famous Brave highlight from 1992, a name that you only hear during this highlight, probably never heard of again, unless you're a Braves fan or a fan of baseball. Listen to what happened in this 1992 NLCS playoff game.
0: Francisco Cabrera comes to the plate to bat for the pitcher. He hacked at the 2-0, now the 2-1. Line drive and a base hit! Just as the score, the tying run! Green to the plate! And he is safe! Safe at the plate! The Braves go to the World Series! The unlikeliest of heroes wins the National League Championship Series for the Atlanta Braves. Francisco Cabrera, and Atlanta pulls out Game 7 with 3 runs in the bottom of the ninth inning.
25: 3 runs in the bottom of the ninth. They were trailing 2-0 heading into that bottom of the ninth. That was Game 7 of the 92 NLCS. The Pirates were just 3 outs away from a World Series. The Braves cut into that lead, made it 2-1 with 2 outs. Runners at second and third, and little used Francisco Cabrera at the plate. Line drive and a base hit. Gosh, I love those calls. I just love radio calls. It's one of my favorites. It's why I love sitting next to Travis Demers at Portland Trailblazer games. Radio is such a great medium, and all of you know that too. That's why you're listening right now. How about another baseball one? We'll get to some other sports as well, but how about a World Series clinching walk-off home run? Doesn't happen very often. It happened for Bill Mazeroski, and then it happened again in 1993.
1: Joe has had his moments. 2 balls and 2 strikes on him. Here's the pitch on the way. A swing and a belt. Left field. Way back. Blue Jays win it. The Blue Jays are World Series champions as Joe Carter hits a 3-run home run in the ninth inning, and the Blue Jays have repeated as World Series champions. Touch them all, Joe. You'll never hit a bigger home run in your life.
25: Iconic call there. Touch them all, Joe. You'll never hit a bigger one in your life. I love that one. So we've had 3 baseball ones. If you have one as well that are so unbelievable, unforgettable for you, please make sure you give us a call, 503-248-0620. Text us, the text line blowing up at 88528. You can also tweet them at me, at @Principal_Long. We've had a few baseball ones. How about a little college basketball now? You may remember this one. How about 2016? No criticism of the 2016 national title game. There had been some blowouts before that, but not this one. 2016 came down to the final shot for Villanova.
0: They go length of the court with Archie Diacono. 3 seconds at midcourt.
2: Jenkins
0: gives it to Jenkins for the championship. The national champions with Jenkins hitting the winner at the buzzer. Jenkins in a second. I thought it was good live, but how about those onions? A counter. Double order sauteed.
2: Check the clock. If there's any time, and boy, they've got a problem on their hands if they do, because the streamers, the confetti, they would have to clear it. Watch this.
3: And the recognition of Arch finding Jenkins. Miscommunication.
2: It's
3: by North Carolina.
2: It's out. It's good.
3: All the way.
2: How about that?
3: The wow. Officials on the far side have already walked away now after seeing it. A national championship buzzer beater for the title.
25: How about those onions? A double order sautéed. Chris Jenkins with the winner for the Villanova Wildcats. They were tied at 74. The Wildcats, of course, raced the ball up court. Ryan Archie Diacono, former Trailblazer at one time, found Chris Jenkins for that open look for the game-winning 3. Fantastic. Jim Nance, of course, on the call with Grant Hill and Bill Raftery with the onions, of course. How about this one? Did you think a rivalry game, could end on a missed field goal? Yeah, I didn't think so either. Until 2013, the Iron Bowl between Auburn and Alabama, 109 yards for a winning touchdown. Here's how it sounded.
0: On the way,
4: returned by Chris Davis. Davis goes left. Davis gets a block. Davis has another block. Chris Davis. No flags. Touchdown.
25: And listen to that crowd in the background. The Iron Bowl. Auburn defeats Alabama on 109 yards on a missed field goal that was fielded by Chris Davis. He took it the length of the field plus some. That was 2013. I remember where I was. I was announcing a high school football game at Providence Park. They had that on up in the corner on a little monitor, and we could not believe what we were watching. Did that actually count? It did. Auburn won that game. Unbelievable. There's been a lot in college football. Perhaps you have some. 503-248-0620. We've had some right in Oregon for sure. Both the Beavers and the Ducks have had some fantastic finishes. Now we're going to go back a little bit to this one from way back in the 80s. Perhaps you've heard of Doug Flutie. I remember he subbed in with the Bears as a quarterback for them. But in Boston College, he was the college quarterback and a very famous Hail Mary. Here's what it sounded like.
5: Here's your ball game, folks, as Flutie takes the snap. He drops straight back, has some time. Now he scrambles away from one hit. Looks, uncorks a deep one for the end zone. Phelan is down there.
6: Oh, he got it!
5: He got it!
6: He got it!
5: Touchdown! Touchdown! Touchdown! Touchdown! Touchdown, Boston College! He did it! He did it! Flutie did it! He got Phelan in the end zone! Touchdown!
6: I don't believe it!
25: His roommate, Gerald Phelan, caught that ball in the end zone. Miami and Boston College have been involved in an epic game that saw the lead change multiple times. Seconds left on the clock, 45-41 deficit. Flutie snapped the ball from his own 48-yard line and just chucked it down the field. If you've seen that highlight before, one of the most accurate throws of desperation ever. The ball landed safely in the hands of Gerald Phelan. Game over. Boston College win. This from the 360 as well. Kirk Gibson's home run felt like a World Series winner, didn't it? When he hit that home run, I think Joe Buck was sorry. Jack Buck was on the call. My, oh my, I don't believe what I just saw, or something like that. I know what you're on to here on the text line. Anyway, it was phenomenal. Loved it. And from the golf, the Masters, Vern Lundquist on Tiger's putt. Yeah, when Tiger is pointing at that putt going into the hole. You mentioned Kirk Gibson. Let's see if we can find that one. We do have that one. So this one, a request from the text line. I feel like Casey Kasem. Here is your long distance dedication.
7: Gibson swings and a fly ball to deep right field. This has got to be a home run. Unbelievable. A home run for Gibson. I don't believe what I just saw.
25: Yeah, remember, that was only game one, and Kirk Gibson wasn't going to play. All of a sudden, he was taking batting practice down in the tunnel underneath. I remember Oral Hershiser saying, I couldn't believe that was Gibby. He couldn't barely stand up, and he was going to go up to bat, and he thought maybe Tommy Lasorda was crazy for sending it up there. And remember, he kept fouling pitch after pitch after pitch off of Dennis Eckersley and finally uncorked that one into right field. An unbelievable, fantastic finish. That was 1988. Tommy Lasorda certainly rolled the dice on that one. And we don't have, that's the Jack Buck call from the radio. We don't have the TV call where Vin Scully says, in a season that was so improbable, the impossible has happened. It certainly was a historic ending to game one. That was the 1988 World Series. The shock sent the A's reeling, and the Dodgers would eventually win, of course. Now, we had one fantastic finish in college basketball. Let's go to a couple others. How about this one way back in 1987? Remember a guy named Keith Smart for Indiana, the Hoosiers? Now, they are the national football champions, but back in the 80s, they were certainly a basketball school with Bobby Knight coaching them. And Keith Smart came up with a huge shot in 1987.
8: Smart takes the shot, and the Hoosiers with 3 seconds. Go ahead.
9: Nobody stopped the clock. Nobody stopped the clock.
8: But the clock did stop at the 1 second mark. Syracuse with a timeout. Keith Smart with 17 points in the second half has moved the Hoosiers to within 1 second of a national championship.
25: Very similar to Michael Jordan's shot in the 1982 finals. Keith Smart, he didn't go on to as much prolificness in the NBA as Michael Jordan did for sure. Of course, another one who didn't have a great NBA career, I do think he was an all-star at least once, Christian Laettner, Who has not heard this highlight before, and it never seems to get old?
10: Bobby Hurley up the floor with Leitner. They throw it the length of the floor. Leitner catches, comes down, dribbles, shoots, scores! Christian Leitner has hit the bucket at the buzzer! The Blue Devils win it! 104 to 103!
25: Have you seen that documentary, I Hate Christian Leitner, that 30 for 30? It's pretty funny. And they go through all those different things of why people don't care for Duke and Bobby Hurley. And they actually had a camera on a Kentucky fan who was watching that game after their player had banked in an impossible shot to take the lead. And he was so excited in his living room, jumping up and down, thinking, we're going to beat him. We're going to beat him. And then they keep the camera on him and they show that play. And he actually throws things at the TV. He can't believe that they lost. I'm sure Kentucky still cannot believe that they lost that game in 1992. Fantastic game. Another miracle finish. Let's go to NFL football. And for those of you that have been following for a while, you may remember the Tennessee Titans took out the Buffalo Bills in a 2000 wild card game. This was at the very, very end of the game. The Bills kicked a field goal, giving them a 16-15 lead with only 14 seconds remaining. Well, there's no way the Titans can come back from that. So, Buffalo kicks off. Listen what happens.
11: Going to be fielded by Lorenzo Neal at the 25.
12: Yeah, get
11: pitches it. It back to Wycheck. He throws it across the field to Dyson.
12: He's got something.
11: 30,
12: he's
11: 40,
12: got something.
11: 50,
12: he's got
11: 40,
12: it. 40, he's got
11: 20,
12: it.
11: 20, 10.
12: He's got
11: 5,
12: it.
11: End zone. Touchdown, Titans. There are no flags on the field. It's a miracle. Tennessee has pulled a miracle.
25: Yeah, unbelievable. That was the Lorenzo Neal received the kick. Neal handed the ball off to Titans tight end Frank Wycheck, who threw a lateral across the field to Dyson. You heard that, and ran down the sidelines for a 75-yard touchdown. The Bills are in uproar. They thought the lateral went forward, making it illegal. The lateral has since been reviewed by NFL Films and has shown that the correct call was made. The pass never made its way forward. It was a legal lateral. Unbelievable on that finish as well. And remember, you can text in yours at 88528. Give us a call, 503-248-0620. As we get toward the end of this segment, of course, we've mentioned this one before throughout the times that I have filled in for Chad. This is another miracle one. This one from 1980 and Olympic hockey. This really put America back in the spotlight. Some down times for America, the Cold War raging on, and the Americans faced off against the Soviet Union in the U.S. in the Olympic hockey match. And here's how it sounded.
13: 10 seconds. You've got 10 seconds. The countdown going on right now. Morrow, up to Schultz. 5 seconds left in the game. Do you believe in miracles? Yes! Unbelievable.
25: Yeah, Al Michaels, Ken Dryden on the call. Unbelievable. Another fantastic finish. That was 1980, just 5 years before. Remember, we mentioned the Red Sox once before. They got the benefit of a Bill Buckner error. They've also had their share of good fortune. If you've seen the movie Goodwill Hunting, they reference this play in the movie between Robin Williams and, why can't I think of his name right now? Well, the main character in Goodwill Hunting between Matt Damon. Gosh, couldn't think of his name. Matt Damon and Robin Williams are discussing this very play. Robin Williams says he could have been there to see this. He didn't go, but he missed this play.
14: There it goes. A long drive. If it stays fair, home run. We will have a seventh game in this 1975 World Series. Carlton Fisk becomes the first player in the series to hit one over the wall into the net. Red Sox win it 7-6 in 12 innings. And Carlton Fisk had a lot of little boy in him right there, Joe.
15: He took one step, knew it was going to be close. He knew it was gone, and it was dancing in the streets all the way around.
25: Yeah, I love hearing Joe Garagiola on the call as well, along with Dick Stockton. The Red Sox, well, people thought they didn't have a chance against the Reds in 1975, but instead of rolling over and cowering to the finish, Boston pushed Cincinnati to a dramatic 7-game finish. That iconic moment happened in the ninth. That was game 6. The Red Sox were all tied up, needed a big hit to go over the Reds that had been hitting home runs all game. Fisk, the team leader, came to bat trying to get a hit in the gap so he could get into scoring position. Instead, he hit one of the most famous home runs and most beloved in Sox lore as the ball sailed toward the left field pole. Fisk leaped into the air, urging the ball to stay fair, waving his arms, and it worked. The ball did stay fair, and the Red Sox did eventually lose to the Reds, though, in 1975. We continue with these highlights. I love playing them for you. I love the suggestions coming in on the text line, 88528. Give us a call, 503-248-0620. Up next, you know I like to play this every time I fill in. You can call in as well if you'd like to be a contestant on our 70s game show of the week.

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1: Huh?
2: I like Steve Harvey's reaction, huh? Welcome back into the Rip City Drive with Chad Doing. Only there is no Chad Doing. He's off today once again. Leaving the show to me, Curtis Long, filling in for my good friend. Well, for those of you who know me, you know I am a child of the 70s and 80s, so I figured how much fun would it be to be Richard Dawson and host the 1970s version of Family Feud right here on the radio. 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
2: All right, let's get this going. All right, Shacker. According to the Sports History Group Online, in a list published just a few weeks ago, these are the top eight sportscasters of all times. Now, I know this can be opinionated, but this is the top eight listed. Now, a great game can happen without a great call, but it rarely lives the same way afterward. The play happens once. The voice carries it forever. A home run, a miracle, a knockout, a buzzer beater, a touchdown, a perfect game, a final out, a gold medal, a championship moment. All of it becomes easier to remember when the right announcer finds the right words at the exact second history needs them. Fans may forget what inning it was, what quarter it was, or what the exact score was, but they remember the call. Top eight answers are on the board. All right, Michael Shacker, who do you think is one of the top eight sportscasters
5: of all
2: time? This
5: is all national broadcasters?
2: All national, yeah,
5: TV,
2: good question.
5: Radio.
2: Could be TV or radio, good question. Yep.
6: All right, number one, John Madden.
2: Number one is John Madden. Let's see if John Madden is on the board. He is on the board. John Madden himself, let's get to him.
7: You think you got him tackled? I mean, that's by keeping your feet going and making Sanders move. Some of those moves, there's only one guy in this game that makes, and you just saw that guy.
2: John Madden actually listed at number two all time, according to this list, of greatest sportscasters of all time. Any other guesses for you, Michael Shacker?
6: Bob Costas.
2: Bob Costas, is he on the board? Yes, he is on the board. Bob Costas is here as well.
8: Malone is doubled. They swat at it and steal it. Here comes Chicago. 17 seconds. 17 seconds from game seven or from championship number six. Jordan, open. Chicago with the lead.
2: There's Bob Costas there. He comes in at number eight. So far, Michael Shacker has number two and number eight. Costas, of course, can host, interview, call games, narrate essays, handle Olympic coverage, move between sports with ease. Bob Costas comes in at number eight. So you've got number two and number eight so far. All right, Shacker. Any others you have a guess for?
6: There's people that are professional broadcasters. And
2: yes.
6: Those are the professional athletes that become broadcasters.
2: Oh, okay.
6: So I'm going to have to go with the professional athlete that became a broadcaster.
2: Yes.
6: Tony Romo on that list.
2: Tony Romo, is he listed as one of the best sportscasters of all time in the top eight? Unfortunately, no. Tony Romo is not on there, and he's got a big laugh across the glass there. He did have a few great years. You've only got one strike so far. We've got two and number eight off the board.
6: Okay.
2: We have heard some of these already throughout the show.
6: Well, there's one I'm worried is going to be on the list.
2: Okay.
6: Joe Buck.
2: Joe Buck. You're worried about Joe Buck being on. So you don't think Joe Buck should be on there.
6: I want you to give me another
2: Joe Buck should not be on the list. Is he one of the top eight sportscasters of all time, according to this poll?
1: Yes.
2: No, he is not on there. You now have two strikes. Yeah, you have two strikes so far.
6: He didn't make the top eight.
2: He did not make the top eight. So we have number two and number eight off the board.
6: How many more years till Travis DeMers is on there?
2: Travis DeMers should be on there. We'll just give him one right here. Yeah, we'll give Travis DeMers. Yeah. He's not listed on there, but we're going to give him an honorary.
6: I'm looking ahead.
2: When we're doing the Rip City Drive 20 years from now, we'll put him on there for sure. What do you think? Any others? We've heard a couple of them, at least one, two, three of them. We've heard from them before.
6: Chris Berman,
2: one of the top eight of all time.
1: Survey said.
2: No, not listed on here in the top eight. So, unfortunately, Michael Shacker has struck out. If any of you would like to steal the board from him, 503-248-0620 or the text line 88528. Great job on the text line, by the way. They are streaming in there. We'd love to hear your guesses. So Michael Schacher got number 8. That was Bob Costas. He got number 2 in John Madden, according to this poll. So number 7 all time. Let's go right here.
3: Hamilton looking outside. He throws. Picked off by Lawrence Taylor. Lawrence Taylor down the sideline. Don't think he can't run. Lawrence Taylor's going to go and burn them all. 97-yard touchdown interception by Lawrence Taylor.
2: Apologize for the recording there. It was a little hissy, but that's Pat Summerall. In an era when many broadcasters filled space with noise, Summerall understood the power of saying less. His voice was deep, calm, and economical. He didn't need to scream to make a moment feel important. He trusted the game. Okay, we've got some texters coming in. One texter says, how about Harry Carey? Oh my goodness. Harry Carey is certainly in my top 8. Did he make this top 8 that came from... Let me get the source again. This came from the website Sports History Group Online. They made a list just a couple of weeks ago. Harry Carey, is he on the list?
5: Survey said.
2: No, they did not list Harry Carey. Also guess of Kurt Gowdy. Pat Summerall has come in on the text line. Here's another one from the text line, and they say this person right here.
9: Candy Maldonado with the hesitation, allowing
2: not
9: Jose
2: him.
9: Canseco to score, and
2: that's
9: he
2: Tim
9: fails
2: McCarver.
9: To get Dave Parker at second base, so the Oakland A's take...
10: I'll tell you what, we're having an early...
11: The greatest open in the history of television, bar none.
2: That, of course, Al Michaels is listed at number 3. That's a great one there. Let's go to Steven in West Lynn. He's joined our 70s game show of the week. Go right ahead, Steven.
12: Hey, how's it going? I'm going to go with Vin Scully.
2: Vin Scully. I think that's a great guess. Let's see.
5: Survey said.
2: That's right. Vin Scully right here is actually listed. Let's see. Let's get him.
13: But the game right now.
2: Yeah, Vin Scully, number 1. Nice job, Steven. You got any others?
12: Marv Albert.
2: Marv Albert on the board. Is he one of ours?
5: Survey said.
2: Nice job. Marv Albert is listed as number 5. Nice work. Let's hear from him before we hit the break.
14: Oh, a spectacular
2: move. Marv Albert listed at number 5. Pat in Portland, hang on. We'll get to you right after the break. You can hear the music in my ears. We'll get to you next as the 70s Game Show of the Week continues after the break right here on Rip City Radio 620.

0: Can the V6 Nissan Frontier tow a 6,000-pound boulder?
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0: Can it pull a stuck ATV out of a ditch?
1: 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Make it three.
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1: What map?
0: Can it out-truck the Tacoma and go off the off-road?
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10: What's going on, fellow sports fans? It's Andy West. Let's look back on this day in sports history, August 25th. We'll start off in 1985. New York's Dwight Gooden became the youngest pitcher ever to win 20 games with a Mets 9-3 win over the San Diego Padres. Gooden, at age 20 years, 9 months, and 9 days, was 1 month younger than Bob Feller, who won 20 games in 1939. Jumping ahead, today in 2006, Alfonso Soriano became the 40th player in Major League history and the fastest ever to reach 200 home runs and 200 steals for his career. Soriano walked in the third inning of Washington's 7-6 win over Atlanta and stole second to reach 200 in that category. He already had 203 career home runs. And today in 2011, the New York Yankees became the first team in Major League Baseball history to hit three Grand Slams in one game, with Robinson Cano, Russell Martin, and Curtis Granderson connecting in a